0: cutting-edge technology for the UK Armed Forces. The new scheme gives accelerated contracts to small, innovative companies who've done limited or no previous business with the MOD.
1: Donald Trump hasn't ruled out further strikes on Iran and claimed leaders in Tehran are begging for a deal. It comes after military officials gave evidence to Congress about an attack that killed 100 people in a school in Minab at the start of the conflict. Speaking yesterday, the US Vice President warned Iran there were two options to ending the conflict. J.D. Vance also outlined Washington's aims.
2: We could restart the military campaign, but that's not what the president wants, and I don't think it's what the Iranians want either. We have an opportunity here, I think, to reset the relationship that has existed between Iran and the United States for 47 years, but it takes two to tango.
1: The Metropolitan Police is urging any former Married at First Sight contestants who may have been victims of sexual assault to contact them. Two women have claimed in a documentary that they were raped during filming, while a third has made misconduct allegations. Channel 4 says the matchmaking show has some of the most robust welfare checks across the industry. For the first time in 22 years, Arsenal are the Premier League champions. A 1-1 draw at Bournemouth for Manchester City means City can't catch Mikel Arteta's side on the final day of the season. Arsenal will be presented with the trophy at Sunday's game against Crystal Palace. And Southampton have been kicked out of football's championship playoffs, dubbed the richest match in world football, with the winners guaranteed a minimum £110 million in Premier League broadcast revenue. The Saints were found to have spied on a Middlesbrough training session ahead of the semi-final first leg. And that's the latest. I'm Tanya Snuggs.

The latest from the one, the only Olivia Rodrigo. That is Drop Dead. Before that, you had 5 Seconds of Summer or Five Sauce or Five SOS. So many names with She Looks So Perfect. How are you doing? Wherever you are across the forces world. Hello, hello, hello. It's Lydia Tester with you. I hope you're good. On the way, of course, I am keeping the songs, the tunes, the bangers coming, because why else would I be here? We've got tunes from the likes of Cat's Eye coming up with Internet Girl. We've also got the latest from Kalani featuring Usher, and we are going to talk a bit of sport. Also, if you're a gamer, I have some news for you. It's all to come.

with thunder in my heart again. It's BFBS, the Forces Station. Shall we have a look at the sports? I have to preface this by saying I am only telling you highlights. You can find everything that's going on in the sporting world at bfbs.com/sports. 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Okay, so just for example, today, England versus New Zealand Women's International T20 Cricket. That's on BFBS Extra 2 and BFBS Sport 3, 6 p.m. UK time. You've got Freiburg versus Aston Villa for the UEFA Europa League final on TNT Sports at 6:30 UK time. And if you fancy it, Portland Fire and Indiana Fever, WNBA, Sky Sports at 11:30 UK time. So all much later on, but so much going on. As I said, bfbs.com/sport is where you need to go. You can find out everything we have going on. Haven't you heard? I'm the internet.

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Ocean Colour Scene and Traveller's Tune on BFBS, the Forces Station. Before that, you had the new one from Kalani featuring Usher with Shoulda Never. Now, on the way, I am going to be telling you about our podcast, The Lobby, and all the juicy details that goes with it. That's after brand new Sabrina Carpenter and Madonna with Bring Your Love.

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1: Now, brand new from Madonna and Sabrina Carpenter, Bring Your Love. I actually didn't have it on my bingo card for this year, but I am not surprised. I mean, the pop icon of right now with the pop legend from, you know, just all time, basically, the GOAT, if you will. It makes sense that they would collab, right?
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1: 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This one is titled, When Life Gives You Lemons, We Make Pancakes. So racing action continues as the BFBS Pro League heads to Spa in F1 26. You can expect high drama, big moments, and somehow pancakes at the bus stop. All will be explained in the episode where Danny G, Jonah Jupp, and Owen, also known as Psycho, are joined by three times RAF F1's esports champion and Pro League commentator, Jack Lemon ND.
3: Jack, what is it for you that you personally get out of gaming and esports? What's in it for you?
4: To me, it's just the fun, the enjoyment. I mean, the amount of people that I've met doing the esports side of things. Funny enough, my wife being one of them. We literally met through the esports, through the RGN, and it's the community that we have. You know, that it's not just the big four games that are in the JSPs. You've got several, you know, you've got countless amounts of games that we play. You know, you got War Thunder, that's a huge one. You got, you know, tabletop games like, you know, Dungeons and Dragons or your D&D, you know, strategy games, sports games, simulation games, shooters. No, there was that many there, but the community's there, and that's what's in it for me.
1: That is so much fun. Also, love the little romance story thrown in there as well. 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As I said, you can listen wherever you get your podcasts. And if you want to join the community and jump into the conversation, head on over to Discord. 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

Mind and the Killers. It's BFBS, the Forces Station. On the way, we got tunes from the likes of Jonas Blue. We've also got the new one from Lady Gaga and Doechii, which is part of the soundtrack for the new The Devil Wears Prada 2 film, which I have seen recently. I loved it. I loved the first one. I think it gives the nostalgic vibe. We are playing it at our BFBS cinemas, so if you can get your chance to see it, make sure you go. Here it is, Runway, Lady Gaga.

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Now, friend to friend, can I ask you a little favour? We'd love to know here at BFBS what you think of our TV and radio. We want to hear from you. We want you to share your opinions. And if you do, you can even be in with a chance to win some online shopping vouchers. Yay! It's your chance to tell us what you think of everything that we do, what you love and what you change. From breakfast to Best of British, Forces News and Formula One, whether it's because you tune in for the music or the shows, the stories that matter or the voices that feel familiar and like home, your feedback really helps shape what comes next. If you go on over to bfbs.com/survey, have your say, get yourself entered into the next prize draw and you could be winning some online shopping vouchers. What could be better than that? Help us out, hey?

0: The Defence Secretary has said UK armed forces must be ready in a world in which war is very much alive and kicking. John Healey issued the warning as he announced the Defence Unicorn Scheme had awarded contracts worth up to £4 million to 13 British businesses. The MOD says the aim is to boost jobs, cutting-edge technology and British military capability. Retired General Sir Richard Barons says the money's needed, but so too is a change of mindset.
1: Most UK citizens think war is something they outsource to their armed forces, or it only happens to other countries. And in the world we live in, they could not be more wrong. So they're not psychologically prepared for the country to be attacked. And the brutal point is, if you look at what's happened to cities like Kyiv in Ukraine, then in military capability terms, that could happen here.
0: The US Vice President says he can't say with confidence a peace deal will be done with Iran. J.D. Vance says there are two options. One is to aggressively negotiate. The other is to restart Operation Epic Fury. President Trump told reporters earlier that he was an hour away from greenlighting another strike on Iran, but that the Gulf states were begging for a deal.
2: You know how it is to negotiate with a country where you're bleeding them badly? They come to the table, they're begging to make a deal because they're

0: begging to make a deal. I hope we don't have to do the work, but we may have to give him another big hit. We may have to give him another big hit. I'm not sure yet.
1: Investigators say two teenagers suspected of carrying out a deadly attack on a mosque in California shared what they describe as a broad hatred of different religions and races. Three men were killed at the Islamic Center of San Diego on Monday before the suspects were later found dead in a nearby vehicle. Police say more than 30 guns and a crossbow have been recovered as part of the investigation. In sport, Arsenal fans are celebrating winning the Premier League for the first time since 2004. Mikel Arteta's side became champions with a game to spare after second-placed Manchester City drew 1-1 with Bournemouth. Here's former Arsenal striker Alan Smith.
2: It's been a long, long wait. Deserving champions. Manchester City did not have enough tonight, or as it turns out, during the season as a whole.
1: The result means Bournemouth have secured European qualification. The fight against relegation will go to the final day after Tottenham were beaten 2-1 by Chelsea. Spurs, who host Everton on Sunday, are just above the bottom three, 2 points above West Ham, who are at home to Leeds in their last game. And Southampton have been expelled from the Championship playoffs. They admitted filming Middlesbrough's training session, who've now taken the final slot and will take on Hull at Wembley on Saturday. That's the latest. I'm Tanya Snuggs.

It's Erasure, and Sometimes, throwing it back here with a little bit of Rewind. Before that, you had Embrace and All You Good, Good People. It's Lydia Tester with you, wherever you are around the Forces world. Thank you for joining me on the way. We've got tunes from the likes of Fleetwood Mac. We've got Bon Jovi. Think 80s, think 90s. That's what I've got you covered with. We're also going to be finding out about BFBS Cinemas, what's going on around there, plus so much more. It is all to come right now. Shampoo and Trouble. Uh-oh.

This is why I love Rewind, because it reminds you of songs that you would have just forgotten about. This song came out in 1994, the year I was born. I used to listen to this all the time. I remember having the CD in the car. It is just so much fun. I love the nostalgia that you get when listening to old songs. Fleetwood Mac on the way after this. It's Too Shy.

0: Nation.
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It's Phil Collins. Both sides of the story. It's playing right here on BFBS, the Forces Station. Now, a little bit of showbiz news for you. They've announced the new Strictly Come Dancing presenters. Cover your ears if you don't want to know. However, it is literally going to be everywhere if it's not already. I saw it on Instagram. That's official enough for me. So they've picked three presenters, which I feel like is a big number of presenters for a one-hour show, but I am really interested to see the dynamic. Presenter number one is Emma Willis. She was a front runner. It was pretty obvious that she would be a strong choice. Then we had former Strictly dancer Johannes as presenter number two. People up in arms about this one think it's a bit of a waste that he's not on the dance floor, but hey. And number three, which I think was a curveball and a little plot twist, is Josh Widdicombe, the comedian. So those three are our new presenters for Strictly. I cannot wait to see how it pans out. Very excited to see that show later on in the year.

These days now, one for the sports fans. The 2026 President's Cup will see the UK Armed Forces women take on the Dutch forces at Bracknell Town FC. And you can catch all of the action live from the BFBS Forces News YouTube channel. The action will also be on BFBS TV if you're overseas, with coverage beginning at 4:45 UK time, and kickoff is 5 p.m. today. Catch up is also going to be available on both platforms. Okay, so the UCAF women are seeking their third consecutive President's Cup, having won back-to-back titles between 2024 and 2025. The Dutch forces last won the President's Cup back in 2023, but this year they have their eyes set on taking the President's Cup trophy back to the Netherlands. It is going to be gripping, that's for sure. The closeness and competition that these two rivals have makes this a highly competitive fixture, so you do not want to miss it.

It's Go West and the king of wishful thinking, Lydia Tester, with you. It's BFBS, the Forces Station. On the way, we've got Princess. Right now, though, Paul Young, Everything Must Change.

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2: March 2003, the start of the largest deployment of British forces since World War II. 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The name, Optelec. It lasted for 8 years. Over 40,000 UK troops were deployed, 200 aircraft and a 33-ship fleet. 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Hear the stories from a time that many will never forget. 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

It's Princess. Say I'm your number one. Would love to hear those words sometime. Hey, now if you're in the Falklands, quiz night is every Wednesday at the Oasis Cafe. Teams and individuals welcome. I used to host quizzes, and a man came in and did the quiz on his own one time, just as a single individual, and he came third, and there was 12 teams. He absolutely smashed it. So, you know, it is absolutely doable. It is £1 entry per person, prizes for the top three winning teams, and if you need some more info, you can contact the Oasis. The extension is 5321.

Kid Creole and the Coconuts. Annie, I'm Not Your Daddy. Do you know, back in the day, song names were so much funnier than they are now. I just love reading some of them sometimes. So, you know, this is a serious job, and the song titles don't help all the time. Forces News on the way, White Snake now, and Here I Go Again.

0: The MOD has awarded multi-million pound contracts to more than a dozen British companies in a bid to drive innovation in defence. Sian Greschick, Melbourne, reports.
1: The MOD says the largest of the 13 contracts is worth £4 million. They've been awarded through Commercial X, the MOD's accelerated contracting vehicle, as part of what they describe as the government's search for Britain's next defence unicorn. They'll be working on a range of projects, including quantum sensing, autonomous systems to secure communications, space manufacturing, and synthetic training. The aim is to boost rapid procurement and deliver cutting-edge technology for the UK armed forces. The new scheme gives accelerated contracts to small, innovative companies who've done limited or no previous business with the MOD.
0: Donald Trump hasn't ruled out further strikes on Iran and claimed leaders in Tehran are begging for a deal. It comes after military officials gave evidence to Congress about an attack that killed 100 people in a school in Minab at the start of the conflict. Speaking yesterday, the US Vice President warned Iran there were two options to ending the war. J.D. Vance also outlined Washington's aims.
2: We could restart the military campaign, but that's not what the president wants, and I don't think it's what the Iranians want either. We have an opportunity here, I think, to reset the relationship that has existed between Iran and the United States for 47 years, but it takes two to tango.
0: The health ministry in Lebanon says 19 people were killed by Israeli strikes yesterday. Israel says it's targeting Hezbollah operatives and infrastructure, but at least 400 people have been killed since a ceasefire came into effect in April. An Israeli deputy commander was also killed on Tuesday. President Putin is due to meet the Chinese leader Xi Jinping on a visit to Beijing. It comes just a week after that of President Trump. Ahead of the trip,

0: Mr. Putin said relations between Russia and China had reached an unprecedented level of mutual understanding and trust. For the first time in 22 years, Arsenal are the Premier League champions. A one-all draw at Bournemouth for Manchester City means City can't catch Mikel Arteta's side on the final day of the season. Arsenal will be presented with the trophy at Sunday's game against Crystal Palace. And Southampton have been kicked out of football's championship playoffs, dubbed the richest match in world football, with the winners guaranteed a minimum £110 million in Premier League broadcast revenue. The Saints were found to have spied on a Middlesbrough training session ahead of the semi-final first leg. And that's the latest. I'm Tanya Snuggs.
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Wow, Air Supply, All Out of Love. You'd have to have a lot of air supply to hit those notes. That certainly cannot be me. It's Lydia Tester with you. How are you doing? Wherever you are around the forces world. Thanks so much for joining me. We have got another hour of Rewind, throwing it back, giving that nostalgia. Maybe you'll hear a song that you haven't heard in a long time. It's already happened to me like four times and I'm absolutely loving it. Right now, let's get wet, wet, wet on. It's Somewhere.

It's the Roxette and Sleeping in My Car. Before that, you had Wet, Wet, Wet with Somewhere, Somehow on the Way. Tunes from the likes of Blur, The Beat, Alanis Morissette coming up, Robbie Williams, Don't Say We Never Do Anything Nice For You. Right now, though, let's get this on. It's Freeze Frame.

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8: I had no choice but to hear you. You stated your case. Diamond.

On a little bit of Britpop, it's Blur and Stereotypes. Before that, we had Alanis Morissette and Head Over Feet. It's BFBS, the Forces Station. Lydia with you. I hope you're well. Happy hump day, as they say. It is the middle of the week. You have made it. Well done to you. A question for you. As I begin my fitness journey once again, I feel like I get into a routine, I leave it, I ignore it, and then I try again. So I've recently come back from my first detachment over in Cyprus. I'm back in the UK. I've joined a gym, and I've joined this gym where you can go to any of the gyms in the area, which I thought was great because then I wasn't dedicated to just driving to one gym, just wherever I'm closer to. I was like, I can go to a class here, go for a swim there, you know, that whole shebang. However, the other day I booked a class and I drove to the wrong gym and I got charged a fee for not turning up. So the classes are free within my membership. However, I had to pay £4 because I was at the wrong gym, and I thought they would be kind, but no, alas, I still had to pay the £4. So now I'm trying to use the gym extra because I've actually paid £4 over what my normal gym membership would be. How can I combat that? Because clearly writing it down is not doing it any favours. It's not doing me any favours at all.

ABC, tears are not enough. Now, did you know that over on Forces News, you can check out the download and see the latest? It's all the top stories from across the military world. And if you're like me and your attention span is not quite what it used to be, it's perfect. It's just a quick video where you can just stay up to date with everything. So if you haven't checked it out before, head on over to Forces News and go and catch the latest.

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Two things spring to mind when this song comes on. Either absolute karaoke classic, that has to be on the list whenever I go do karaoke. Not me personally, just someone has to sing it. Or it's an absolute iconic end of the night tune where you all link arms, you sway side to side and you sing it so loud as the lights come on and you call it. You say, this is it, we must go home. Either way, it is an iconic tune nonetheless.

Hall & Oates, Kiss on My List. It's playing on BFBS, the Forces Station. It's Lydia Tester with you. And one for you if you're in Cyprus this Saturday, the 23rd of May at 7 p.m. Akrotiri Riding Club are holding a dress auction. This is happening at the officers' mess in Akrotiri. Tickets are available from The Hive. You can donate a dress for a free ticket or just pay €5 if you don't have a dress to donate. There's going to be a DJ for entertainment after the auction has finished as well. Fancy checking out all the dresses on offer if you want to pop into The Hive before the event and have a try on. And it's all in aid of the Akrotiri Riding Club, so you know it's going to a good cause and it's going to be a

Brother Beyond, The Harder I Try. That is just about it from me. If you're in Cyprus, you are joining Alice Vickery next for your breakfast. Have a fantastic Wednesday. Everyone else has got Dave Roberts for Ops Breakfast. Enjoy your day and I will see you again very soon. Leaving you with Destiny's Child and Bootylicious.

0: UK armed forces warned to be ready in a world in which war is very much alive and kicking.
1: If you look at what's happened to cities like Kyiv in Ukraine, then in military capability terms, that could happen here.
0: Plus, Donald Trump says Iran are begging for a deal and hasn't ruled out further strikes.
2: I hope we don't have to do the war, but we may have to give them another big hit. I'm not sure yet.
0: And Arsenal are the Premier League champions for the first time in 22 years.
3: All of the boys done us well, but there's only one man that I've got, Super Mick Arteta. He knew what he wanted to do.
4: This is Forces News with Tanya Snuggs.
0: The Defence Secretary has said UK armed forces must be ready in a world in which war is very much alive and kicking. John Healey issued the warning as he announced the Defence Unicorn Scheme had awarded contracts worth up to £4 million to 13 British businesses to boost jobs, cutting-edge technology and British military capability. Susan Bookbinder reports.
5: Announcing the scheme, John Healey said Defence Unicorns had been accelerated to ensure the armed forces were ready in an increasingly dangerous world.
1: We didn't ask for it, but we live in really troubling times now, and we have to sort our defences out. We've gone back to a world where war is very much alive and kicking. So it's not a question of affordability. Remember, there's no point worrying about our welfare if the cities are in ashes.
5: Companies from across England, Wales and Scotland will receive contracts worth up to £4 million for quantum sensing and autonomous systems to secure communications, space manufacturing and synthetic training. Retired General Sir Richard Barron says there needs to be a change of mindset in the UK.
1: Most UK citizens think war is something they outsource to their armed forces, or it only happens to other countries. And in the world we live in, they could not be more wrong. So they're not psychologically prepared for the country to be attacked. And the brutal point is, if you look at what's happened to cities like Kyiv in Ukraine, then in military capability terms, that could happen here.
5: The Defence Secretary says Britain's record defence investment must come back with a British pledge to boost UK jobs and innovation. He said today's contracts are just the start.
4: This is Forces News.
0: The US Vice President says he can't say with confidence a peace deal will be done with Iran. J.D. Vance says there are two options. One is to aggressively

0: Negotiate. Speaking at the White House, he outlined the other option.
1: The option B is that we could restart the military campaign to continue to prosecute the case, to continue to try to achieve America's objectives. And we could talk a little bit about what that looks like, but that's not what the president wants, and I don't think it's what the Iranians want either.
0: President Trump told reporters that leaders in Tehran were begging to reach an agreement. He also said that he was an hour away from greenlighting another strike on Iran, but that the Gulf states persuaded him that they are heading towards making a deal.
2: You know how it is to negotiate with a country where you're beating them badly, they come to the table, they're begging to make a deal, because they're begging to make a deal. I hope we don't have to do the war, but we may have to give them another big hit. I'm not sure yet.
0: Former U.S. Security Council advisor Eric Brewer thinks the deal is unlikely.
3: Trump probably feels a little bit stuck right now, right? I mean, I think he's sort of expected Iran to capitulate at multiple times since these negotiations and military strikes began. And so I think his inclination is probably to continue to wait and see if he can continue to squeeze Iran economically, and then if needed, to resume military strikes to try to get Iran to agree to the really tough terms that the United States has set out. But frankly, I don't think Iran's going to be willing to do that.
0: But it comes as U.S. military officials claim an investigation into the bombing of a primary school in Iran is more complex than usual. Admiral Brad Cooper, who's been testifying before Congress, says an internal reveal will be made public.
4: The United States does not deliberately target us.
5: Got that part.
4: Period. Full stop. Nor are the Iranian people our enemy. The school itself is located on an active IRGC cruise missile base. As soon as we're complete, I'm fully committed to transparency.
0: More than 100 women and children died in the attack in Minab at the end of February. Two brothers who rushed to help say the area is still reeling from what happened.
6: We were faced with an unbelievably horrifying scene. We were terrified and in shock. We were wondering if we were in a nightmare or awake and couldn't believe what we were seeing.
7: This is Forces News.
0: As the UK prepares to mark the 15th anniversary of the end of the Iraq War on Friday, BFBS Forces News has spoken to senior officials involved in the US-led invasion in 2003. James Wharton reports.
8: Brigadier Sean Cowlan was the commander of 102 Logistic Brigade, which deployed to Kuwait in early 2003 as part of the forces selected to invade Iraq. Its job was to sustain UK land forces, meaning Brigadier Cowlan became the man responsible for 100,000 tons of military hardware.
9: The inload, which is the challenge, over 32,000 people, 78 ships, 354 aircraft, 15,000 vehicles, 100,000 tons of freight, 5,500 ISO containers. That was the volumetric of the inload.
8: But it was a tight window to prepare for war. One of the most pressing challenges was getting all of the British Army's heavy armour in position, ready to fight. In fact, the commanding officers responsible for the tanks only declared their Challenger 2s ready for war, with just hours to spare.
9: Well, the first thing to say is we didn't actually know what the deadline was, but it was quite clear from looking at and watching the Americans and their tempo that they were operating at that this was not going to be a prolonged period of build-up. We were receiving ships and aircraft and supplies into theatre and pushing them forward into the field as quickly as possible, not knowing what the deadline was likely to be.
8: Brigadier Cowlan and other senior figures involved in the 2003 operation have contributed to a new BFBS Forces News special report called The Story Behind the Invasion of Iraq. It's available to watch now on the Forces News YouTube channel.
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0: Well, let's take a look at some other stories making the headlines. And the health ministry in Lebanon says 19 people were killed by Israeli strikes yesterday. Israel says it's targeting Hezbollah operatives and infrastructure, but at least 400 people have been killed since a ceasefire came into effect in April. An Israeli deputy commander was also killed on Tuesday. President Putin is due to meet the Chinese leader Xi Jinping shortly during his visit to Beijing. It comes just a week week after that of President Trump. Ahead of the trip, Mr. Putin said relations between Russia and China had reached an unprecedented level of mutual understanding and trust. It comes as sanctions on Russian oil have been watered down, allowing diesel and jet fuel that originates there but is refined elsewhere to be imported. A license comes into force today. Restrictions were brought in when Russia invaded Ukraine in 2022.
10: Forces News Sports.
0: For the first time in 22 years, Arsenal are the Premier League champions. A 1-1 draw at Bournemouth for Manchester City means City can't catch Mikel Arteta's side on the final day of the season. Thousands of Arsenal fans celebrated outside the Emirates Stadium last night.
5: 22 years we've been waiting for this. Look at the streets of London. No club can do it like this. No goal! All of the boys done us well, but there's only one man that I've got. I just want to give a shout out to Super Mick Arteta. He knew what he wanted to do.
0: The relegation fight will go down to the last day after Tottenham lost 2-1 at Chelsea. Spurs are just 2 points above the drop zone, meaning West Ham can still catch them. Southampton's appeal hearing against their expulsion from the Championship playoffs will take place today. They've been punished for filming the training sessions of a number of rival clubs, including Middlesbrough, who will replace them in Saturday's final. And this afternoon, the UK Armed Forces women take on the Netherlands in the 2026 President's Cup. John Knighton previews the football action.
11: Penalty shootouts have dominated two of the last three President's Cup clashes between UCAF and the Netherlands. In 2023, it was heartbreak for UCAF as the Dutch won the shootout. 2 years ago, they won it back with a 3-0 win at Sporting Kelsa, and followed that up in Spakenburg in Holland with Shauna Jenkins sealing the win after a spot kick save from Jamie Lee Bamford. UCAF will be in determined mood after suffering a heavy defeat to the French last time out at Bracknell, but the Netherlands will also be tough opposition. Before they kick off at 5 p.m, the RAF under 23 men will take on the Dutch in a double header of Forces football. We've live streamed coverage of the President's Cup match from 4:45 UK time on our Forces News YouTube channel.
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0: The Defence Secretary has said UK armed forces must be ready in a world in which war is very much alive and kicking. And President Trump has told reporters that leaders in Tehran were begging to reach an agreement to end the war with Iran. And that's the latest. I'm Tanya Snuggs.

That is BTS and Swim. Tune, isn't it? It's not as good as Avril Lavigne's Skater Boy, mind you, because that was just an absolute legendary tune. Yeah, but you admit it. Don't you dare say horrible things. You know, we're not here for that. But welcome to the programme. David, looking after things today. Right then, coming up on the programme today, we are going to be finding out what room in the house that we argue the most in. What do you think it is? What room in your house do you think you have the most arguments? All right, we're going to be thinking about that on the programme today. Also, who do you reckon uses the most amount of toilet paper in your household? Who do you reckon that is? We're going to be talking about that one. Also, we'll be looking at overthinkers on the show today as well. Just a, you know, some of the, like, you know, deep, meaningful conversation on the show, really, you know. It's just like we like to roll on the breakfast show here first thing in the morning, you know. We could be discussing the circle of life, but we might be going a little bit too deep there. And we're also going to be looking today at, it's a bit of an interesting one, this one. It caught my attention purely by accident this morning, but we are going to be talking today about the AI in schools. I was talking to my son last night, and he came up with an interesting one, really. And we'll be having a little yabber about that one, because he's kind of getting serious now. It really is. More on that. Still loads more to come. Quick look at what's going on weather-wise around the Four Seas world. First, a little bit of Cooler Shaker. It's Hush on BFBS. David on the Ops Breakfast Show. Good morning.

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David Gray, and you're going to sail away on BFBS. What's going on weather-wise around the forces world? If you're in Estonia this morning in Tapa, good morning to you. It's going to be a cloudy day. Highs expected about 19 degrees for you. Tonight, mostly lows of 9, but it should be a little bit of a cloudy day. It's a little more settled than it was yesterday, mind you. If you're in Bahrain today, you can expect temperatures up to 38 degrees today. Generally a fine day, rather hot with some rising sand in places as well. But 38 degrees is pretty much your high. It's a little bit cooler than it was yesterday, mind you. It was a bit of a warm one yesterday, wasn't it, in the kingdom? Sienna Spiro, The Visitor, takes us to the latest news, headlines and sport.

0: The MOD has awarded multi-million pound contracts to more than a dozen British companies in a bid to drive innovation in defence. It comes as the Defence Secretary has said that UK armed forces must be ready in a world in which war is very much alive and kicking. The Chinese President Xi Jinping is hosting his second superpower summit in a week. He's welcoming President Putin to Beijing 6 days after Donald Trump's visit. Meanwhile, the US President hasn't ruled out further strikes on Iran and claimed leaders in Tehran are begging for a deal. In sport, Arsenal are Premier League champions for the first time in 22 years after Manchester City drew 1-1 at Bournemouth. Thousands of Arsenal fans gathered outside the Emirates Stadium to celebrate their title success. His former Arsenal striker Alan Smith.
1: It's been a long, long wait. Deserving champions. Manchester City did not have enough tonight, or as it turns out, during the season as a whole.
0: It's Arsenal's fourth Premier League title, their first since 2004. The team will be presented with the trophy at their final game of the season against Crystal Palace on Sunday. Tottenham's 2-1 defeat at Chelsea means the relegation fight will go down to the final day. Spurs are 2 points above the drop zone, with West Ham still able to catch them. Southampton have appealed against their expulsion from the Championship playoffs and their hearing will take place today. They've been replaced in Saturday's final by Middlesbrough after admitting to filming the training sessions of several rival teams without permission. And Aston Villa hope to end their 30-year wait for a major trophy when they take on Freiburg in the final of the Europa League in Istanbul tonight. Manager Unai Emery is seeking a fifth win in the competition. That's the latest. I'm Tanya Snuggs.
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Ariana Grande, and that is One Last Time on BFBS. Right, talking then today about use of AI in schools, like, you know, when you're studying and stuff like that. I was talking to my son and yesterday, and he says he's kind of like WhatsApp group chat, you know, with all of his, you know, student support mates. They said it's now basically turned into a support group for people terrified of getting caught for using AI whilst they're studying, yeah? Yeah, they're not exaggerating either. Apparently, new research out. So I looked into it, and it said that like colleges and universities are catching way more students cheating with AI than ever before. I mean, it was inevitable it was going to happen, really, wasn't it? You know. So more than 2,000 undergrads, apparently, at top universities are getting pulled up for misusing generative tools last year alone. Right, 2,000. I mean, it's not a lot, really, when you think about it, but it is. When it's, you know, compared to around 700 the year before. So, yeah, it's a bit of a jump, really. Yeah. Some students even kicked out after being caught, really. Experts warning that, you know, if this stuff cousin isn't spotted properly, it's kind of unfair, really, to everyone else who's actually doing the work, really, isn't it? It's true, isn't it? You know? I mean, I reckon it risks devaluing degrees, myself. You know what I mean? Messes with the whole point of higher education, really, doesn't it? You know? I mean, basically, AI shortcuts might look tempting, but the consequences are kind of getting very real, really, aren't they, you know? You ever had a classic shortcut you've taken that totally backfired? I got a list as long as my arm.

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Tate McRae, beautiful tip for tat on BFBS. Right, talking then today, big day tomorrow, big massive day. It's International Cup of Tea Day today, tomorrow actually, yeah. Apparently the traditional builders brews under a bit of threat, you know, from the youngsters, yeah. Well, they're kind of shunning kind of sugar and milk and stuff in these days. So, yeah, tea is still apparently one of the UK's most popular drinks, if not the most popular drink, with about 100 million cuppers downed every day. Yeah. Nearly a third of fans swapped to plant-based milk like oat and soy. You know, it's in a smart mug, apparently. So, Generation Z are the least likely to have sugar or sweeteners in their brews, apparently, followed by those aged 30 to 44, apparently. Yeah, that's what a poll of International Tea Day has found, yeah. Peppermint, chamomile and ginger are amongst the most popular flavours, according to the survey. Green and herbal teas also on the rise, and yeah, 29% of us have kind of switched to plant-based milk. One of these, 52%, prefer oat milk, 37% coconut, and 30% add soy to their brew. You know what I mean? Yeah. I mean, it's a travesty, really. I mean, a good brew. A couple of sugars in there. Yeah, a little part and parcel of the day's work, really, in my view. Yeah. Saying that, I have black tea. It's no sugar either. It's something I've done in the last week. I've made this change. I decided to cut coffee. I love coffee. I decided to cut coffee out of my life. It's, life's got a little more miserable since that day, but I'm, you know, it's all right. I haven't forced myself to go down the lane and or that little rabbit hole of having almond milk and stuff. You know, I'm all right. I've just gone black tea, no sugar. Yeah, life's a bit miserable now.

Clean Bandits, Julie Michaels, and I Miss You. So, did you watch the football last night? Yeah, me neither. Apparently, it's a big day, some tournament or something. Yes. We'll have a quick look at what else is coming up into BFPS TV a little bit later on, including, of course, we've got some Europa League. Is it the Europa League final tonight? It is, isn't it? Yeah, it is. We'll have a quick look at that. That's going to be coming up. First, that big classic, One Republic.

0: to complain about.
1: One Republic featuring B.O.B. and Good Life. Have to say, that's probably one of the top concerts I ever went to. If you ever get the chance to go and see One Republic, you need to go. You really do. Amazing. Really is. I was loving it. Absolutely loving it. I'm not the biggest. I went to see Ed Sheeran. Wasn't impressed. I'm not going to lie. My feet were killing me. Shouldn't do Golden Circle at my age. That was the lesson learned right there. He just kept singing. He was like, are you going to just stop and shut up now?

0: The MOD has awarded multi-million pound contracts to more than a dozen British companies in a bid to drive innovation in defence. Sian Grezcik, Melbourne, reports.
1: The MOD says the largest of the 13 contracts is worth £4 million. They've been awarded through Commercial X, the MOD's accelerated contracting vehicle, as part of what they describe as the government's search for Britain's next defence unicorn. They'll be working on a range of projects, including quantum sensing, autonomous systems to secure communications, space manufacturing, and synthetic training. The aim is to boost rapid procurement and deliver cutting-edge technology for the UK armed forces. The new scheme gives accelerated contracts to small, innovative companies who've done limited or no previous business with the MOD.
0: Supermarkets could be asked to freeze the prices of essentials like bread, milk and eggs to keep households coping with the impact of the Iran conflict. The Treasury is understood to be in talks with retailers about a voluntary deal. Ministers are concerned about disruption in the Strait of Hormuz, driving up fuel and food prices. The Chinese President Xi Jinping has welcomed Vladimir Putin to Beijing 6 days after the visit of Donald Trump. A brass band, a gun salute and cheering schoolchildren greeted the Russian president before the two leaders disappeared inside the Great Hall of the People for talks which are expected to focus on trade. Ahead of the trip, Mr. Putin said relations between Russia and China had reached an unprecedented level of mutual understanding and trust. Meanwhile, the government's relaxed some sanctions on Russian oil products, allowing imports of jet fuel and diesel. From today, they can be used in the UK as long as they're refined in other countries. The Iran conflict led to major shipping disruption in the Strait of Hormuz and fears of shortages. Ministers insist sanctions on Moscow remain, though. Ministers are being asked to consider things like maximum temperatures for workplaces to help people cope with climate change. A report from the Climate Change Committee warns that heat waves, floods and droughts will become more frequent in the UK, with calls for more air conditioning in schools and hospitals. And for the first time in 22 years, Arsenal are Premier League champions. A 1-1 draw at Bournemouth for Manchester City means City can't catch Mikel Arteta's side on the final day of the season. Arsenal will be presented with the trophy at Sunday's game against Crystal Palace. And that's the latest. I'm Tanya Snuggs.

Teddy Swims. Absolutely loving Teddy Swims. You just can't not love everything he releases. It's really good stuff. Daft Punk featured Pharrell Williams and Get Lucky, opening up part two of the Breakfast Show from Ops, all around the forces world, you know. I know. I'm back. Dave, I've been away for a while, but I'm back now. Don't worry, everything. We'll get back to... Oh, no, I've got to go on leave for a couple of weeks, but it'll be all right. We'll get there, right?

Christina Aguilera, there it is, Candyman on BFBS. Okay, what are we talking on the show then today about little fibs, or the top fib we say in a relationship, all right, there. Do you know what yours is? What's that big fib you've done? Apparently, they reckon claiming that something costs less than it actually did is probably one of the biggest fibs, top relationship fib we tell our partners, yeah? I know. Most admit our partner would be shocked if they went through our bank statement, you know what I mean? But, I mean, don't they? I don't know. You know, the little white lies don't stop, you know, at just money matters, though, no. They reckon most admit that, you know, there are sometimes keeping other secrets from their partners. The top fibs include, you know, maybe, you know, body count might be a thing, yes. And others saying that they really, really do enjoy their partner's cooking. Yeah. When they don't, you know, going, oh, that was lovely. When they're thinking, oh, I need to take the dog for a walk, popping off to, you know, maybe a fast food outlet, who knows. Research also found that almost a quarter of us are guilty of being more honest with our mates than we are with our other halves. Is that you? Is it? Would you say that is definitely you? That's what we're talking about on the programme today. Come on, admit it. If it is, come on, it's all right. Just don't tell them. You'll be fine. Yeah, white lies are necessary. I think they're a necessary part of a relationship, you know?

Hot Chili Peppers. Critical Wars coming up on BFBS TV a little bit later on today. In sport, England take on New Zealand at the Women's International T20 Cricket this morning. This afternoon, actually, this evening. At 6 PM UK time, it's on BFBS Extra 2 and BFBS Sport 3 on the player. Freiburg take on Aston Villa in the UEFA Europa League final. That's happening on TNT Sport tonight, 6:30 UK time. And Portland fire up against Indiana Fever in the WNBA. That's on Sky Sports at 11:30 UK time tonight. And that's just a selection of the sport you can look forward to on your BFBS television a little bit later on today. Of course, movie, BFBS Extras, The Hurt Locker is your big movie there. 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Okay.

0: That takes me back. 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
3: 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It lasted for 8 years. 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

0: James Arthur and Bittersweet Love. Tell you, time's just running away with me this morning. We're still going to be talking about who uses the most amount of toilet roll in your house. That's still to come. And, of course, we'll be talking as well about that one room in the house where most arguments happen. Have a think about it to yourself and see if you can work out which one it is in your house. We'll be looking at that. A reminder, though, we're going to be saying goodbye to Germany Shape and Brunson. You're going to be heading off. Curtis coming in with your breakfast show next. And a reminder as well, on Friday, you've got Beating Retreat, the British Army band from Tidworth are coming over to the community in Germany. The Senelager Garrison Beating Retreat and fireworks is happening Friday night. It's happening from 7:30 until 10. A community area is going to be set up behind Normandy Barracks just for you to go along and go and enjoy yourself.
1: Around the

0: The Defence Secretary says UK armed forces must be ready in a world in which war is very much alive and kicking. John Healey issued the warning as he announced the Defence Unicorn Scheme had awarded contracts worth up to £4 million to 13 British businesses. The Chinese President Xi Jinping is hosting his second superpower summit in a week. He's welcoming President Putin to Beijing 6 days after Donald Trump's visit. Meanwhile, President Trump has told reporters that leaders in Tehran have been begging to reach an agreement to end the war with Iran. For the first time in 22 years, Arsenal are the Premier League champions. A 1-1 draw at Bournemouth for Manchester City means City are 4 points behind and cannot now catch Mikel Arteta's side on the final day of the season on Sunday. Thousands of Arsenal fans celebrated outside the Emirates Stadium last night.
1: 22 years we've been waiting for this. Look at the streets of London. No club can do it like this. One goal! All of the boys done us well, but there's only one man that I've got. I just want to give a shout-out to Super Mick Arteta. He knew what he wanted to do.
0: At the other end, the relegation fight will go down to the last day after Tottenham lost 2-1 at Chelsea last night. Spurs then are just 2 points above the drop zone. It means West Ham could still catch them on Sunday. Southampton's appeal hearing against their expulsion from the Championship playoffs will take place today. They've been punished for filming the training sessions of a number of rival clubs, including Middlesbrough, who'll replace them in Saturday's final. Aston Villa hope to end their 30-year wait for a major trophy when they take on Freiburg in the final of the Europa League in Istanbul tonight. Villa captain John McGinn.
2: It fills me with pride as to where the club is now, and it also fills me with pride as to where this club could go.
0: This afternoon, the UK Armed Forces women will take on the Netherlands in the 2026 President's Cup. They kick off at 5 p.m. UK time with coverage on the Forces News YouTube channel. Before that, the RAF under-23 men will take on the Dutch in a doubleheader. That's the latest. I'm Adam Gilchrist.

Bit of All Saints and Pure Shores. So, talking then about toilet roll in your house then today. Only because, you know, we could talk about work if you like, or we could just talk about other stuff in life, you know. And I thought we would just go with the other stuff in life thing, really. Just, you know, why not? Let's just do that, shall we? So, talking then today about toilet roll. Who uses the most in your house, who would you say? I mean, I don't want to cause an argument, but, you know. Apparently it's the kids. Yeah. They flush through, right, more than 13 million miles of toilet paper a year. Yeah. I mean, that's enough to stretch for to the moon. Yeah. And then some as well, you know. I mean, no wonder the parents are kind of staring at the cardboard tube like, you know, it's personally betrayed them, you know. I mean, I think the kids go through a lot because maybe they want to do, like, when I was a kid. I mean, that was a while ago. When you used to get the scent of the toilet rolls and you used to make like funnels if you made a ship out of cardboard, you know, and sellotape and stuff, and maybe you had Brit stick, all right, you know, glue sticks, probably a safer way to say that on the radio, but anyway, you know, did you used to do the same, did you, or was it we were just poor? I don't know. Half of mums and dads say their kids use way too much, and loads have tried everything, you know, from sheet limits to bathroom time limits, even making older kids go out and buy their own supplies. I mean, it's a bit harsh, isn't it? I mean, you could just use one of those toilet-friendly wipes, you know, the wet wipes, you know. You know, if you're kind of like, if you're posh, you know. Across the year, apparently kids get through more than a billion rolls. Yeah. Parents say it's the biggest clue is how fast the holder empties is what they're saying. Is it the same in your house? Is it? Do you rattle through toilet paper like, how much toilet paper do people use? You know? I mean, it can't be all the boys, can it really?

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Reminder to get yourself online and fill in the BFBS survey. 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Harry Styles, American Girls on BFBS. Damien back on the Breakthrough Show, looking after things for Ops all around the Four Seas world today.

Styles and American Girls. Going to be saying goodbye to Gibraltar soon. You're going to be heading off doing your thing on the Rock of Gibraltar. And yeah, it's going to be Jacob who's going to be taking care of things for you on your breakfast show on the Rock in about 10 minutes time. We're not in a rush to kind of push you out the door at all. You know what I mean? It's okay. There's still got time. Just not too much.

Rachel Blatter there and the fight song. Coming up then, we are going to be talking about holidays this year. If you've got yours planned, you know where you're going this summer. But also, a new study out about who are the biggest overthinkers. All right. When you think about, you know, is it going to be kids, young adults, adults, the older generation? Who do you reckon? Where do you think it would lie of the biggest overthinkers? All right.

Jenny featuring Dua Lipa, Handlebars. Right, I've got to say goodbye to Gibraltar. You're going to head off doing your thing this morning. Have yourself a great day, all right? Everyone else, stay where we are. We're talking about the biggest overthinkers after the news.

0: All smiles at the Emirates. Arsenal have clinched their first Premier League title in 22 years. Mikel Arteta's side were crowned champions after Manchester City were held to a 1-1 draw by Bournemouth. Jubilant supporters packed pubs, bars and streets near the Emirates Stadium in North London to celebrate.
1: Words can't describe it. We've been waiting 22 years for this. It's unbelievable. Bournemouth did us a massive favour today. They played so well.
2: The last time we won the Premier League, I was 9 and I've never seen it in real life. I'm so happy, honestly. Waiting for years for this.
0: The Defence Secretary says UK armed forces must be ready in a world in which war is very much alive and kicking. John Healey issued the warning as he announced the Defence Unicorn scheme had awarded contracts worth up to £4 million to 13 British businesses. The Ministry of Defence says the aim is to boost jobs, cutting-edge technology and British military capability. Retired General Sir Richard Barron says the money is needed, but so too is a change of mindset.
3: Most UK citizens think war is something they outsource to their armed forces, or it only happens to other countries. And in the world we live in, there could not be more wrong. So they're not psychologically prepared for the country to be attacked. And the brutal point is, if you look at what's happened to cities like Kyiv in Ukraine, then in military capability terms, that could happen here.
0: Russia's President Vladimir Putin is holding talks with the Chinese leader Xi Jinping in Beijing. The visit comes just days after Donald Trump was in China, also receiving the red carpet treatment. Energy deals and closer economic ties are expected to top the agenda, including a major new gas pipeline to China. The government has watered down some of its sanctions on Russian oil after the Iranian blockade of the Strait of Hormuz sent fuel costs soaring. A special license will now allow diesel and jet fuel refined from Russian fuel in third countries to be imported into the UK. Ministers insist that overall the sanctions imposed because of the Ukraine war are tougher. World Health Organization officials say they don't expect the current outbreak of Ebola in the Democratic Republic of Congo to be over anytime soon. The number of cases could reach 1,000 in the coming days, according to experts. More than 130 people have died in the recent outbreak. Dozens of suspected scammers have been arrested because of evidence collected by a specialist cyber team working for 11 major banks. 31 people were held in the UK and there were further arrests in Nigeria. Kirsty Guest was scammed out of £80,000 by someone she met on a dating app.
4: Now, I'm the kind of person that would help anyone, even if I was on death's door myself. I pride myself on that. Yeah, it was over 80,000. And that's why we need to make people fully aware of what this does and the coercion and the manipulation that you go under.
0: Southampton's appeal hearing against their expulsion from the Championship playoffs will take place today. Saints have been punished for filming the training sessions of three rival clubs, including Middlesbrough, who replaced them in Saturday's playoff final. That's the latest. I'm Adam Gilchrist.

Barrick. Amy Winehouse and Tears Dry on Their Own opening up this, the final part of today's edition of the Barrick Brewery Show. Well, the Arts Barrick Brewery Show, that is. Obviously, it's kind of a morning show thing going on in Brunei and Diego. But, you know, we do. Don't be an overthinker, because that's what we're talking about on the show then today. Apparently, they're saying loads of young adults are the biggest overthinkers in this day and age. Most of them kind of spiralling over the tiniest of everyday moments. Is that you? Well, embarrassing memories, things they kind of didn't say, how their messages sound, even worrying about someone leaving them leaving them on red, you know. I know, it's mad. It's just like, you haven't read my message, what was going on, then start spiralling. It's like, stop, get out the rabbit hole, come back, step back. All right, it doesn't matter, step back. Some are deleting posts, apparently, if they don't get enough likes in the first hour. And loads re-record voice notes over and over just to sound casual. Yeah. I mean, it doesn't stop there. Loads of people replay awkward conversations, you know, from the day. And some even blame their overthinking on the full moon. I can understand. I can't understand that. I'm trying, but no. A chunk of young adults say that they're more likely to spiral, avoid decisions, and send kind of risky texts when it's glowing in the sky, apparently. Yeah? Some are even planning to be extra careful with what they send before the next full moon. But I didn't see that one coming. I'm not going to lie to you. I did not see it coming. I was just like, what's the moon got to do with anything with texting? And so, anyway, apparently young adults, it does. It's a whole thing, isn't it? But still to come on the show. It's Bank Holiday weekend, isn't it, in the UK? Coming up this weekend. What are you going to be doing? Warning about the gridlock that may be coming your way, though, a little bit later. First up is Antor featuring 54 Ultra.

Of course, Maybank holiday weekend. Ooh, they reckon about over 20 million leisure trips by car being predicted this Friday. I know, right through until Monday. That is going to be crazy amounts of drivers on the roads, yeah. Hopefully, you've got plenty of time built into your itinerary ready. It's going to be like Friday, they reckon, as always, the worst day to travel due to school half-term starting and stuff as well. So might be better just to go early Saturday morning, you know. It might be.

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0: the Wanted. Nathan Sykes there. Walks like Rihanna. Rihanna on BFPS. There we are. Mina is speaking the good London today. I don't know what's wrong with it, aren't I? We are going to be saying goodbye to more people shortly, which is always a bit of a sad time, you know, but it's all right. We'll be joining back up with them a little bit later. Talking about a brand new study out revealing the most boring things in life. Have you ever thought to yourself, what are the most boring things in life? Yeah. Basically, it's everything we deal with daily. Honestly, my life just got a little more boring today because it's been like I'm into my first week of cutting coffee out of my life. Yeah, life just got a little more boring. It really has. So yeah, at the moment I'm just having a peppermint tea. Anyway, other things apparently. No Wi-Fi is one of the biggest things that we hate. Waiting for websites that let's... The thing I hate the most, adverts that you can't skip. Drive me insane. Absolutely drive me insane, those things do, yeah. Other things, politics is another incredibly boring thing to deal with. And people taking photos of their food.
1: Yeah.
0: Sometimes I do it just to annoy other people. I'm like that, really, but yeah. Yeah, 4 in 10 adults reckon that life is pretty dull right now at the moment. Do you think that way or not? Are you just thinking, oh, it's not too bad, you know, just make the most of it, yeah? Apparently, the average person spends about 85 minutes a day feeling bored. Only 85 minutes, wow. James, born of frustration on BFPS, going to say goodbye to the UK bases. You got your breakfast shows about to start for you. Also, of course, the lovely Danny and Cam up next with the UK National DAB Plus Breakfast Show. We'll be joining back up with them in about half an hour's time because we say goodbye and then we say hello again. I'm sure that was a song, you know. I'm sure that was.

0: The Defence Secretary says UK armed forces must be ready in a world in which war is very much alive and kicking. The government has reduced some of its sanctions on Russian oil after the Iranian blockade of the Strait of Hormuz sent fuel costs soaring. And supermarkets are going to be asked by ministers to freeze the prices of essential foods, including eggs, bread and milk. There are celebrations in North London as Arsenal are the Premier League champions for the first time since Arsene Wenger's invincible side in 2004. A 1-1 draw at Bournemouth for Manchester City means City cannot catch Mikel Arteta's side on the final day of the season. They're 4 points behind. Reporter Rob Harris is at the Emirates.
1: So with a game to spare, Mikel Arteta's side know they will be receiving the Premier League trophy on Sunday. This is the outpouring of emotion after so many years of hurt, so many near misses.
0: The fight to avoid relegation will go down to the last day after Tottenham lost 2-1 at Chelsea. It means Spurs are just 2 points above the drop zone. A slip could let West Ham escape the drop. Southampton's appeal hearing against their expulsion from the Championship playoffs will take place today. Middlesbrough have replaced them in Saturday's Championship playoff final against Hull after Southampton were caught spying on three other teams. Former Saints player Joe Tesson.
2: There was no need for it, and they have jeopardised what potentially was one of the biggest days for the football club. And I can only feel the difference. They must be in shock like I am myself. I'm truly in shock when that's just happened.
0: Aston Villa hope to end their 30-year wait for a major trophy when they take on Freiburg in the Europa League final in Istanbul tonight. Villa manager Unai Emery seeking a fifth win in the competition. He enjoyed success with Sevilla and Villarreal in the past. British tennis number one Cam Norrie continues to gear up for the French Open. He gets his campaign underway at the Geneva Open today. And England's women cricketers will ramp up their preparations for the T20 World Cup. They take on New Zealand in the first of three T20s this evening. That's the latest. I'm Adam Gilchrist.

It's Mojo Lady here on BFPS, the Forces Station, 16 minutes to 7 o'clock. Time for today's Breakfast Belter. It's just basically a big tune to set up the day. And today we're going for a 90s indie classic coming from Inspiral Carpet.

0: Champion Gunners, happy Gooners, Arsenal have won the title.
1: All of the boys done us well, but there's only one man that I've got, Super Mick Arteta. He knew what he wanted to do. Yeah.
0: The Defence Secretary's stark warning to people in the UK.
2: If you look at what's happened to cities like Kyiv in Ukraine, then in military capability terms, that could happen here.
0: And 15 years since the end, military memories of Optelec in Iraq.
3: We were receiving ships and aircraft and supplies into theatre, not knowing what the deadline was likely to be.
4: This is Forces News with Adam Gilchrist.
0: Arsenal fans are celebrating winning the Premier League for the first time since 2004. Mikel Arteta's side became champions with a game to spare after second-place Manchester City drew 1-1 with Bournemouth. It means that 4 points behind, City cannot catch Arsenal. Former Gunner striker Alan Smith was watching.
5: It's been a long, long wait. Deserving champions. Manchester City did not have enough tonight, or as it turns out, during the season as a whole.
0: Jubilant supporters packed pubs, bars and the streets near the Emirates Stadium in North London to celebrate Arsenal's victory.
6: Last time Arsenal won, I wasn't even fertilised.
7: 21 years of age!
6: 22 years we've been waiting for this. Look at the streets of London! No club can do it like this! One goal!
8: Words can't describe it. We've been waiting 22 years for this. It's unbelievable. Bournemouth did us a massive favour today. They played so well.
9: The last time we won the Premier League, I was 9, and I've never seen it in real life. I'm so happy, honestly. Waiting for years for this.
0: The team will be presented with a trophy at their final game of the season against Crystal Palace on Sunday.
4: This is Forces News.
0: The Defence Secretary says Britain's armed forces must be ready in a world in which war is very much alive and kicking. John Healey issued the warning as he announced the Defence Unicorn Scheme had awarded contracts worth up to £4 million to 13 British businesses. As Susan Bookbinder

0: reports the aim is to boost jobs, cutting-edge technology and British military capability.
1: Announcing the scheme, John Healey said defence unicorns had been accelerated to ensure the armed forces were ready in an increasingly dangerous world.
2: We didn't ask for it, but we live in really troubling times now, and we have to sort our defences out. We've gone back to a world where war is very much alive and kicking. So it's not a question of affordability. Remember, there's no point worrying about our welfare if the cities are in ashes.
1: Companies from across England, Wales and Scotland will receive contracts worth up to £4 million for quantum sensing and autonomous systems to secure communications, space manufacturing and synthetic training. Retired General Sir Richard Barons says there needs to be a change of mindset in the UK.
2: Most UK citizens think war is something they outsource to their armed forces, or it only happens to other countries. And in the world we live in, there could not be more wrong. So they're not psychologically prepared for the country to be attacked. And the brutal point is, if you look at what's happened to cities like Kyiv in Ukraine, then in military capability terms, that could happen here.
1: The Defence Secretary says Britain's record defence investment must come back with a British pledge to boost UK jobs and innovation. He said today's contracts are just the start.
0: Russian President Vladimir Putin is holding talks with Chinese leader Xi Jinping in Beijing. The visit comes less than a week after Donald Trump was in China, also receiving the red carpet treatment. Energy deals and close economic ties are expected to be top of the agenda, including a major new gas pipeline from Russia to China. From Beijing, here's the BBC's Laura Bicker.
3: It's a sign of where Beijing wants to position itself right now, beholden to no one but talking to everyone. There is no doubt there's a close alliance between Russia and China. The two leaders have met each other more than 40 times. And Russia is now far more reliant on China than ever before since the war in Ukraine. However, there's some delicate diplomacy here for Mr. Xi because he wants to maintain stable ties with the West. He still insists this country is neutral when it comes to the war in Ukraine, and yet he will not want Russia to lose. He will not want that loss to destabilize a country on his northern border.
0: Economic expert Anna Tangen says China has a more common sense approach to its relations with other countries, including with America.
4: You have two different phases of empires. The U.S. is still addicted to being a big power, a monolithic entity that controls the world. China has learned through its civilization and now history, and it learned from it and said, look, that doesn't work. It always causes more problems in the future. So they're much more practical and pragmatic.
0: Meanwhile, the UK government has watered down some of its sanctions on Russian oil after the Iranian blockade of the Strait of Hormuz sent fuel costs soaring. A special license will now allow diesel and jet fuel refined from Russian fuel in third countries to be imported into the UK. Supermarkets could be asked to freeze the prices of essentials like bread, milk and eggs to help households cope with the impact of the war in Iran. The Treasury is understood to be in talks with retailers about a voluntary deal. The Health Ministry in Lebanon says 19 people have been killed in the latest Israeli strikes. Israel says it's targeting Hezbollah operatives and infrastructure. At least 400 people have been killed since a ceasefire came into effect in April. And a top climate advisor to the government says air conditioning will soon be unavoidable to protect many Britons from unbearable summer heat. It comes as UK temperatures are set to reach 28 Celsius on Friday. Dr. Richard Miller is from the Climate Change Committee.
5: We know if we don't do more on adaptation, we're going to have more disruption that will fundamentally threaten our ways of life. What we're really saying is that we can tackle a lot of this, but the costs of inaction are so much greater than the costs of our action today.
6: This is Forces News.
0: The UK is preparing to mark the 15th anniversary of the end of the war in Iraq on Friday. Ahead of it, BFBS Forces News has been speaking to senior officials involved in the US-led invasion that began in 2003. James Wharton reports.
7: Brigadier Sean Cowlan was the commander of 102 Logistic Brigade, which deployed to Kuwait in early 2003 as part of the forces selected to invade Iraq. Its job was to sustain UK land forces, meaning Brigadier Cowlan became the man responsible for 100,000 tonnes of military hardware.
8: The inload, which is the challenge, over 32,000 people, 78 ships, 354 aircraft, 15,000 vehicles, 100,000 tonnes of freight, 5,500 ISO containers. That was the volumetric of the inload.
7: One of the most pressing challenges was getting all of the British Army's heavy armour in position, ready to fight. In fact, The commanding officers responsible for the tanks only declared their Challenger 2s ready for war, with just hours to spare.
8: Well, the first thing to say is we didn't actually know what the deadline was, but it was quite clear from looking at and watching the Americans and their tempo that they were operating at that this was not going to be a prolonged period of build-up. We were receiving ships and aircraft and supplies into theatre and pushing them forward into the field as quickly as possible, not knowing what the deadline was likely to be.
7: Brigadier Cowlam and other senior figures involved in the 2003 operation have contributed to a new BFBS Forces News special report called The Story Behind the Invasion of Iraq. It's available to watch now on the Forces News YouTube channel.
0: Forces News Sports. Celebrations at Arsenal, commiserations at Manchester City, but at the other end of the Premier League table, the relegation fight will go down to the last day after Tottenham lost 2-1 at Chelsea last night. It means Spurs are just 2 points above West Ham, with both at home on Sunday. Spurs manager is Roberto De Zerbi.
9: We play in our stadium with our fans. We have two results on three. With our qualities, with character, with pride, with courage, we have to play.
0: Southampton's appeal hearing against their expulsion from the Championship playoff final will take place today. Middlesbrough have replaced them in Saturday's final against Hull City after Southampton were caught spying on three other teams. Borough fans are cautiously happy.
10: The punishment does fit the crime. At the end of the day, Southampton were cheating. They got caught cheating. But obviously, I'm in complete shock. Didn't expect it, but I'm over the moon.
11: Buzzing, I think they were cheaters, and I'm glad they're gone.
12: But it's a sport. It shouldn't be cheated, should it? And hope the Borough win.
0: Aston Villa hope to end their 30-year wait for a major trophy when they play Freiburg in the final of the Europa League in Istanbul tonight. Villa manager Unai Emery has already won it four times, having enjoyed success with Sevilla and Villarreal in the past. The UK Armed Forces women will take on the Netherlands in the 2026 President's Cup today. They kick off at 5 p.m. UK time, and there's coverage on the Forces News YouTube channel. British tennis number one Cam Norrie will continue his preparations for the French Open. He gets his campaign underway at the Geneva Open today. And England's women cricketers are hoping for some form ahead of the Women's T20 World Cup. They play New Zealand in the first of three T20s this evening.
6: Forces News headlines.
0: Arsenal are celebrating silverware in their first Premier League title in 22 years, but there's despair at Southampton, kicked out of the Championship playoff final for spying. The Defence Secretary has announced the Defence Unicorn Scheme, awarding contracts worth £4 million to 13 British businesses. And the Russian President Vladimir Putin is holding talks with Chinese leader Xi Jinping in Beijing, just days after Donald Trump's red carpet trip to China. That's the latest. I'm Adam Gilchrist.

0: Minogue on a night like this. Need to catch up with the Netflix documentary. Loads of stuff about that in the papers again today. It's Jim Gillitly with you. This is BFPS, the Forces Station, 13 minutes past 7 o'clock. In Edinburgh and Glencourse, light rain with highs of 15 Celsius. Much the same for Glasgow, Helensburgh and Faas Lane, 16 and wet in Inverness and Fort George, but should clear in the afternoon with sunny intervals.
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0: All the major routes coping well this morning. No issues reported on the Edinburgh City bypass and the motorways seem fine through Glasgow.
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It's Elton John, Dua Lipa, there's Cold Heart here on BFBS The Forces Station. Jim Gellatley with you from Dreghorn Barracks in Edinburgh, 22 minutes past 7 with K-pop Demon Hunters and Golden.

K-pop Demon Hunters there with Golden on BFBS. 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A classic from John Reed and Nightcrawlers, Push

0: Defence Secretary John Healey says British forces personnel must be ready in a world in which war is very much alive and kicking. A second superpower summit is taking place in China. Russia's president is there now, only days after Donald Trump's visit to Beijing. And supermarkets could be asked to freeze the prices of essentials like bread, milk and eggs to help households cope with the impact of the Iran conflict. For the first time in 22 years, Arsenal are the Premier League champions. A 1-1 draw at Bournemouth for Manchester City means City can't catch Mikel Arteta's side on the final day of the season. Thousands of fans celebrated outside the Emirates Stadium last night. Sky reporter Rob Harris joined the ecstatic fans.
1: So with a game to spare, Mikel Arteta's side know they will be receiving the Premier League trophy on Sunday. This is the outpouring of emotion after so many years of hurt, so many near misses.
0: The Manchester City manager Pep Guardiola congratulated Arsenal on their success before saying he still needs to talk to the City chairman about his future. Reports suggest he will definitely leave the club at the end of the season. The relegation fight will go down to the last day after Tottenham lost 2-1 at Chelsea last night. Spurs are only 2 points above the drop zone. It means West Ham could still catch them. Southampton's appeal against their expulsion from the Championship playoff final will take place today. They've been punished for filming the training sessions of three rival clubs, including Middlesbrough, who will replace them in Saturday's playoff final against Hull City. Aston Villa hope to end their 30-year wait for a major trophy. They take on Freiburg in the Europa League final in Istanbul tonight. The UK Armed Forces women are playing the Netherlands in the 2026 President's Cup today. They'll kick off at 5 p.m. UK time, and there'll be coverage on the Forces News YouTube channel. And the British tennis number one Cam Norrie will continue his French Open preparations. Norrie will get his campaign underway at the Geneva Open today. That's the latest. I'm Adam Gilchrist.

cut that out. That's a sudden ending to that one, isn't it? That is Charlie XCX. That is rock music here on BFPS, the Forces Station. Jim Gillily with you from Dreghorn Barracks in Edinburgh. Better stay awake now, eh? This is Lucas Graham. Here's 7 years.

0: soul.
1: Lucas Graham there is 7 years on BFBS, the Forces Station. Jim Gellert Lee with you right now, 22 minutes to 8 o'clock. You gotta love local newspapers, where they take the local angle on a bigger story. It's the classic one. I'm not sure it's true or not, and it's credited to several local papers. Local man lost at sea as the Titanic. But the Dundee Courier today, which I subscribe to being from Dundee myself, they've got a World Cup Scots with Tayside and Fife Links. Some fascinating stuff there. I mean, Scott McKenna, and not really any direct relationship with Fife and Tayside, but he's a distant relative of Dundee and Spurs legend Alan Gazin. It doesn't say how much of a relative. Very strange. He was raised in Kenilworth, though. And Dom Haim, who's been selected. This is quite interesting because there's a military connection with this one. So Haim has never featured for a side in Tayside or Fife, but claims the kingdom as his place of birth. That's because his father was stationed at the then RAF Lookers when he was born in 1995. His time in Scotland, it says here, was short. The family moved back to England before his first birthday, but Haim has played for Scotland all the way from under 19 level to the senior squad. So an RAF connection. How English is he? He's probably English, but he's a Scot, very much born here.
2: BFBS. Travel.
1: I should have said how Scottish is he, not how English he is. Yeah. Not looking too bad at all on the roads this morning. The Edinburgh City bypass running fairly smoothly, and looking at the motorways through Glasgow, M8, M74, M73 and M77 all running well this morning.
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5: 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The name, Optelic. It lasted for 8 years. 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Hear the stories from a time that many will never forget. 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

0: Alex Warren there. That's Fever Dream here on BFBS. It's 16 minutes to 8 o'clock.
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0: Scotland manager Steve Clarke saying selecting a World Cup squad takes its toll, but he's confident he's picked the right group for the summer's tournament. His 26-man squad features Southampton striker Ross Stewart back after 4 years. A weird one for him yesterday with the club being knocked out of the English playoff as well as his call-up. Also Rangers teenager Finlay Curtis included, but there's no place for Udinese midfielder Lennon Miller. Hearts, Craig Gordon, one of three goalkeepers included, and will be one of the oldest at the tournament, aged 43. He's been selected along with Angus Gunn and Liam Kelly, despite having played just 7 club games between them this season. In Forces football, the UK Armed Forces women take on the Dutch Forces later. The UCAF women seeking their third consecutive President's Cup, having won back-to-back titles between 2024 and 25. The Dutch Forces last won the President's Cup in 2023, but this year they have their eyes set on taking the trophy back to the Netherlands. It has been an annual fixture between the UK Armed Forces and the Dutch Forces since founding in 2016. The closeness of the competition, these two rivals, makes this a highly competitive fixture. Last year's encounter being decided on penalties after a 2-2 draw in the Netherlands, with UCAF coming out on top. You can watch the action at Bracknell Town FC on the BFBS Forces News YouTube channel, with our coverage beginning at 5:15 and the kickoff at 5 p.m.
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1: Daft Punk, that's harder, better, faster, stronger here on BFPS, the Forces Station. Right now, 11 minutes to 8 o'clock. Coming up after 8 this morning, we're going to be hearing more about the Scottish Fire and Rescue Service and their commitment to the Armed Forces community. This is Lewis Tomlinson. Lewis Tomlinson is Imposter.

And there's Imposter here on BFBS, the Forces Station. Advance warning that the Edinburgh Garrison swimming pool is going to be closed next week. Reopening 9 a.m. on Monday the 1st of June here at Dreghorn Barracks. This is due to works being done in the changing rooms with the installation of changing cubicles. This is George Michael and Mary J. Blige. Here's As on BFBS.

It's George Michael, Mary J. Blige, as here on BFS, the Forces Station. Jim Gillettley with you, taking us to the news at 8. Here's Somber, it's Homewrecker.

0: Thousands of Arsenal fans have been outside the Emirates Stadium to celebrate the club becoming Premier League champions. Mikel Arteta's side secured the title without playing after title rivals Manchester City were held to a 1-1 draw at Bournemouth. It leaves City 4 points behind with a game to go. The Gunners will be presented with the trophy at their final match against Crystal Palace on Sunday. Former Arsenal defender Matthew Upson says critics will have to eat a humble pie.
1: They've done it in a way that has drawn a bit of attention, hasn't it? A lot of criticism, but who am I to judge how somebody wins a Premier League title? The point is they've won it and they've done it their way. There's been some narrow wins, there's been some scruffy performances, but that's what it takes.
0: The Ministry of Defence has awarded multi-million pound contracts to more than a dozen British companies in a bid to drive innovation in defence. The companies have been awarded contracts to develop cutting-edge technology for the UK's armed forces as part of the Defence Unicorn scheme. The Defence Secretary, John Healey, says the whole industry is a government priority.
2: You know, since the election, we signed over 1,200 major defence contracts. Nearly 9 out of 10 to those in British-based firms boosting British-based jobs. 70% of these are outside London and the South East.
0: The Russian President Vladimir Putin is holding face-to-face talks with the Chinese leader Xi Jinping in Beijing. The visit comes just 6 days after Donald Trump was in China, also receiving the red carpet treatment. Energy deals and closer economic ties are expected to top the agenda, including a major new gas pipeline from Russia to China. The US vice president says he can't say with confidence a peace deal will be done with Iran. J.D. Vance says there are two options. One is to aggressively negotiate. Speaking at the White House, he outlined the other option.
3: The option B is that we could restart the military campaign to continue to prosecute the case, to continue to try to achieve America's objectives. And we could talk a little bit about what that looks like, but that's not what the president wants, and I don't think it's what the Iranians want either.
0: UK supermarkets are being encouraged to cap prices of key foods like eggs, bread and milk over concerns about the cost of living due to the Iran war. The Treasury is understood to be in talks with retailers about a voluntary deal, while it's reportedly proposed relaxing some new packaging rules in return. Here's Sky correspondent Lucy McDade.
4: From the Financial Times reporting, supermarkets are really pushing back against this idea, making the argument that there are a number of things the government could do to help them with some of the cost pressures they are facing.
0: The government's also announced an easing on Russian sanctions, allowing the import of jet fuel and diesel made from Russian crude. There's been a bigger than expected dip in inflation, meanwhile, despite concerns about the surging

cost of living because of the war in Iran. Official figures show the rate of price rises actually eased from 3.3% to 2.8% last month. That's the latest. I'm Adam Gilchrist.

going to be playing in Budapest this coming Saturday before the Champions League final between PSG and Arsenal. That is The Killers and Mr. Brightside. 6 minutes past 8 o'clock. How you doing? Jim Gellatley with you. It is BFS, the Forces Station in Scotland, in Edinburgh and Glencorse. Light rain with highs of 15 Celsius. Much the same for Glasgow, Helensburgh and Fars Lane. 16 and wet in Glasgow and Fort George, which should clear in the afternoon with sunny intervals.

As we get geared up for the World Cup, the news that Coldplay's Chris Martin curating the halftime show at the World Cup final. What's that all about? Halftime show? Goodness. Well, the thing is, American football. And there we go. Coldplay, We Pray on BFBS. And this is Tyler and Zara Larson.

0: It's Tyla featuring Zara Larsson. She did it again, 14 minutes past 8 o'clock. The Scottish Fire and Rescue Service, in the process of formalising its commitment to the Armed Forces community, including veterans and reservists group. I visited the SFRS HQ near Glasgow to find out the synergy between the service and the military. A veteran himself, Chris Gavin, heads up the Talent Acquisition, Recruitment and People Services Department.
1: Part of the sell when it comes to trying to entice veterans into the Scottish Fire and Rescue Service is it's almost a known landing pad. And what I mean by that is there's a rank structure, there's uniform. We attend to operational incidents very much the same way as the military would attend to operations. You know, there's a whole host of training that goes on, etc. There's a chain of command. There is a real feeling of family, etc. So there is a lot of synergy and alignment between service in the military and service in the Scottish Fire and Rescue Service.
2: My name's Colin McDougall. I was in the forces for the last 14 years. I finished my career in the RAPTC for 51 Brigade. Managed to make it to the rank of Staff Sergeant, and I've now joined the Scottish Fire and Rescue Service. The transition for myself was great. It was nice and smooth, and everybody was very helpful about the transition. Coming back to basic training again for a new job skill, it's very much like the military, with the discipline, integrity, obviously respect for others and stuff as well. You know, that camaraderie that's there within your uniforms and your squads. The training is very hard for the 4 days on, but you do get a good 4 days off. It's good to rest. The instructors know everything you need to ask them. There's no such thing as a silly question, but the training's good. The things that helped me coming here is my fitness levels from the military. Words of command, you know, they're quite easy to get understand, and obviously pressing and pulling your shoes. That's a top notch for me.
1: The biggest challenge I think veterans or those that are just about to become veterans will face is their lengthy sort of notice period that they give. Obviously a kind of year's notice period in the civilian world is almost unheard of, whereas it's actually the norm within the military world. So I think a huge juggling act that those who are thinking of pushing the seven steps to freedom, as we used to call it back in the day, and transitioning across is getting that timing exactly right. But in terms of sort of advice and our flexibility, we're always open to meeting the needs or the individual circumstances of ex-military, knowing the challenges that they face in terms of being released from the military and, you know, having to serve that 12-month notice period potentially, but also the difficulty in transitioning to civilian life. Our recruitment window might only open once a year, but we run courses pretty much every 9 weeks now. So if a veteran wants to come to the Scottish Fire and Rescue Service but is unable to make course A or course B, provided they meet all the criteria, there will always be a place for them on course C, because we realise the challenges there is in leaving the service.
3: Stephen Esbert, I am an area commander and I am the local senior officer for Lanarkshire. One of the things we are trying to do with the wider Veterans and Reservists group is to create that professional network of Veterans and Reservists, because one of the important things is we also continue to support those that are reservists, you know, so whether that's about making sure they get time off, take away every, you know, in their fortnights to maintain their training, or whether that's a reservist that are deployed to make sure that they're supported or their families that are left behind are supported.
0: Finally, Chris, why should service leavers consider a career with the Scottish Fire and Rescue Service?
1: There's a lot of synergy. I think that sense of public service, that sense of duty. I think everyone in the military is very accustomed to serving their communities and protecting people and property. It goes at the very heart of what both organisations do. It's a fantastic career. You get to save lives and serve your community, and really, there's probably no greater calling than that other than being in the military. So it's the perfect transition as far as I'm concerned.
0: Brilliant stuff hearing there about the Scottish Fire and Rescue Service Veterans and Reservists Group and the recruitment process. You'll get more on the BFPS Scotland Facebook page. This is Alanis Morissette. You learn at 19 minutes past 8.

0: Alanis Morissette and You Learn. BFBS. Travel. And not looking too bad on the roads this morning. Edinburgh City bypass running clear as the motorways through Glasgow. Some surface water in places, so watch your speed, keep your distance.
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0: The MOD has awarded multi-million pound contracts to more than a dozen British companies to develop cutting-edge tech for the British Armed Forces. The rate at which prices are rising eased last month. Official figures suggest inflation fell from 2.8% in April from 3.3% in March. UK supermarkets are being encouraged to cap prices of key foods like eggs, bread and milk over concerns about the cost of living due to the Iran war. Thousands of fans have celebrated in the streets of North London knowing Arsenal have become Premier League champions. A 1-1 draw at Bournemouth for Manchester City means City cannot catch Mikel Arteta's side on the final day of the season. BBC reporter John Murray was at the match.
1: And that is it! The Premier League title race is over! It's ended here at Bournemouth. A 1-1 draw. Manchester City will finish second. And it's Arsenal's Premier League title for the first time for 22 years.
0: After congratulating Arsenal, City boss Pep Guardiola said he still needs to talk to the club's chairman about his future. Reports suggest he will leave the club at the end of the season after Sunday. The relegation fight will go down to the last day. After Tottenham lost 2-1 at Chelsea, Spurs are only 2 points above the drop zone. It means West Ham could still catch them. On the final day, Spurs entertain Everton, West Ham are at home to Leeds. Southampton's appeal hearing against their expulsion from the Championship playoff final will take place today. Middlesbrough have replaced them in Saturday's final against Hull after the South Coast club were punished for filming the training sessions of three rival clubs. Aston Villa will hope to end their 30-year wait for a major trophy when they play Freiburg in the final of the Europa League in Istanbul tonight. The UK Armed Forces women are playing the Netherlands in the President's Cup today. They'll kick off at 5 p.m. UK time. And Cam Norrie will get his campaign at the Geneva Tennis Open underway today. That's the latest. I'm Adam Gilchrist.

Liam Gallagher there. That is one of us on BFBS, the Forces Station. 25 to 9 right now. Fresh new music coming up about 10 to today from the English-Irish boy band formed by, with Simon Cowell in the Netflix series The Next Act. So new one from December 10 to share.

There's Prosper and Clooney there. Free Your Mind, 22 minutes to 9. BFBS. Travel. And no issues on the roads this morning. Running smoothly on the Edinburgh City bypass. The M8 seems fine. And the motorways through Glasgow, no issues there. There is a rain in places, so surface water may be an issue. So watch your speed. Keep your distance.

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0: It's Katy Perry there. Firework here on BFBS. It's 16 minutes to 9 o'clock right now.
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0: Scotland manager Steve Clarke says selecting a World Cup squad takes its toll, but he's confident he's picked the right group for this summer's tournament. His 26-man squad features Southampton striker Ross Stewart back after 4 years. A weird day for him yesterday, being picked for the squad and finding out that his club had been kicked out of the English playoffs. Also, Rangers teenager Finlay Curtis included. No place, though, for Udinese midfielder Lennon Miller. Hearts' Craig Gordon's one of three goalkeepers included, one of the oldest at the tournament, aged 43. He's been selected along with Angus Gunn and Liam Kelly, despite having played just 7 games between them this season. In Forces football, the UK Armed Forces women take on the Dutch later. The UCAF women seeking their third consecutive President's Cup, having won back-to-back titles between 2024 and 2025. You can watch the action at Bracknell Town FC on the BFBS Forces News YouTube channel, with our coverage beginning at 5:15 and the kickoff at 5.
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1: 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Select your favourite to become the BFBS track of the week. Harry Styles' Dance No More currently has that title. This week is between Another and Eddie, Asha Banks, Martin Garrix and Ed Sheeran. And today, the third single from English-Irish boy band December 10, performed on Simon Cowell's Netflix series The Next Act. The song from December 10 called Infinity 123.
4: No!

That's December 10. That is Infinity. That's today's fresh new music. You can vote for your favourite by getting along to bfbs.com/music. I'll have that tune from Martin Garrix and Ed Sheeran to play at this time tomorrow. This is Busted. What I Go to School For.

Busted there, what I go to school for. Exams today, this morning, got Nat 5 Higher, Advanced Higher, Computing Science, as well as Nat 5 Sociology, and Gaelic Learners Higher and Advanced Higher this afternoon, Nat 5 Gaelic Paper, plus Higher Sociology. Jim Gallantly with you, this is BFBS, the Forces Station in Scotland. Jim's new music today, that comes from West Lothian's Lewis Wilson, looking forward to sharing his new song. And taking us to the news at 9 o'clock, it's Bon Jovi

0: 13 British businesses have been awarded contracts of up to £4 million to work with the Ministry of Defence. It's to boost rapid procurement and deliver cutting-edge tech for the UK Armed Forces, part of the Defence Unicorn scheme. The Defence Secretary John Healey says putting money in defence helps the whole British economy.
1: The rising defence investment under this government comes with a fundamentally new Labour approach. A defence dividend that boosts British industry, a back British mission to boost skills, innovation and productivity.
0: Diesel and jet fuel made from Russian oil can now be sold in the UK if it was refined in a third country. It's due to fears over energy shortages caused by the ongoing war in Iran. Other sanctions on Moscow will remain in place. Treasury Minister Dan Tomlinson says the government's putting the UK national interest first.
2: Always the UK government's focus has to be individual Brits living here in this country, their economic interests, the interest of our country and our national security. That's incredibly important.
0: UK inflation eased last month and by more than economists have been expecting, according to official figures. The rate at which prices are rising slowed to 2.8% in April, down from 3.3% in March. A drop in household energy bills offset jumps in other costs. The World Health Organization says it's deeply concerned about the scale and speed of the Ebola outbreak in the Democratic Republic of Congo. 134 deaths from the disease have been reported in the country, as well as 500 cases. Dr. Manenji Mangondu is Oxfam's country director for the DRC and says violence is making it difficult to operate there.
3: For us as humanitarian actors, it's also really challenging negotiating access with some of the armed groups. For example, the ADF Nalu, which has been contributing to incursions and massacres of people in those villages. It's difficult.
0: Dozens of suspected scammers have been arrested because of evidence collected by a specialist cyber team working for 11 major banks. 31 people were held in the UK and there were further arrests in Nigeria in the crackdown, which involved the police and private sector forces. Tens of thousands of football fans have been celebrating through the night after Arsenal won their first Premier League title since 2024. The club's triumph was confirmed when title rivals Manchester City drew 1-1 at Bournemouth. It means Arsenal are 4 points clear as they end the league season at Crystal Palace on Sunday. Thousands of Gooners have been celebrating the Gunners.
4: 22 years we've been waiting for this. Look at the streets of London. No club

a first title since 2004. Southampton Football Club will appeal today against being thrown out of the Championship playoff final. They admitted spying on their semi-final opponents, Middlesbrough. The final at Wembley on Saturday will now see Middlesbrough face Hull City. That's the latest. I'm Adam Gilchrist.

Blossoms there at Charlemagne. How you doing? Jim Gillitley with you. It is BFPS, the Forces Station in Scotland. In Edinburgh, Glencorse, light rain with highs of 15 Celsius. Much the same for Glasgow, Helensburgh and Faz Lane. 16 and wet in Inverness and Fort George. Should clear up in the afternoon with sunny intervals. BFPS.

Smith there, Hold Me in the Dark, here on BFBS, the Forces Station. Last week I was at Lookers Station for an event featuring kids from 11 schools in Fife taking part in Exercise May Challenge over 3 days. Finding out more about that very soon. Right now it's Benny with Super Lonely on BFBS.

0: Here and Friday, I'm in love. Schools from across Fife attended the three-day Exercise May Challenge at Lucas Station to get a taste of what the British Army is all about. I went along to find out more.
1: My name is Susan Budd and I'm the Community Engagement and Support Officer at Lucas Station.
2: You've invited me over to Lucas Station here in Fife, previously an RAF base, but now very much Army.
1: Yeah, so that was about 15, 16 years ago. We transited from air to land by the end of March 2015.
2: There are lots of young people wandering around. We're in a huge aircraft hangar. What's going on today?
1: It's called Exercise Me Challenge. We've invited 11 secondary schools from across Fife to come in and participate in an Engage to Recruit event Tuesday, Wednesday and Thursday, and the kids are having a great time. We've got 17 interactive stands. We've got the majority of reserve units here and also local units that are lodging in at Lucas.
2: What sort of response do you get from the schools and from the teachers?
1: Just fantastic. So just somebody actually said to me this morning, you know, this is absolutely amazing. Some of the young people that aren't maybe engaging in school so well, they've seen a completely different side to them today.
3: Lance Corporal Connor Fordham, I'm a vehicle mechanic within the Royal Electrical and Mechanical Engineers.
2: I see we've got a Land Rover. What was that? Some of the young people taking a tyre off?
3: Yeah, so the whole stand is just showing off some of the different trades within the REMI, but the Land Rover is showing off what we do as VMs. All we can really do is take a wheel off. Bit of a fun task. We've got a time trial going on.
2: Ah.
3: So we let the kids have a go at taking the wheel off and putting it back on and seeing what time they get. We've sort of set our trade times. It's kids that get a time that fancy it, write the name down on the board and set a little challenge for each other. With the regularity that the wheels come off and on of these vehicles, they whip straight off, whip back on. So it's a good little challenge, I think. Gives them an insight into what the job can offer. It's not just changing wheels, obviously.
2: No.
3: But yeah, it's a good little challenge for them to check out.
2: How important is a day like this?
3: I think it's hugely important, not only for the Army itself to see, you know, the youngsters that are coming through schools and maybe have interest, but also for the individuals in the schools, the students, to check out what the Army has to offer for each and every one of them, because there is something in the Army for everyone. Absolutely.
2: What sort of response are you getting? Seems to be a lot of interested faces.
3: Quite a good response, because we've got the time trial up. There's quite a few people going, oh, I can beat that time, no bother. And we've got the armourers there with the weaponry, and there's been quite a lot of interest there. We've got the metalsmiths here with the welding equipment, so showing off that has been quite good. The kids seem to be rather interested in not only our store, but the rest of the stores in the hangar today. It's been good, yeah.
4: I'm Troop Harrison Collins from the Royal Scots Dragoon Guards. So I'm manning the armoured vehicle stand, so we've got a Jackal 1, Jackal 2 and a Panther.
2: It is great kit.
4: It really is, it's state of the art. It does often get recycled between the units, but it is maintained to a high enough standard where we can let kids come and everything work.
2: How important are these 3 days?
4: This is the first one I've ever done and been part of delivering. And I think if I'd had something like this in school, I'd have joined a lot sooner than I had. Probably gone to the college itself. For Fife in general, it's very rural. There's not as much opportunity as would be in Edinburgh, Glasgow per se. So I think getting local schools and showing children there is more to the army than shooting guns. It's an opportunity that a lot of people don't get.
0: A personnel showcasing many different army roles for Fife secondary school pupils as part of Exercise May Challenge at Lucas Station. There's more on the BFPS Scotland Facebook page. This is Disclosure. The sun comes up. Tremendous.

0: 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As the sun comes up, tremendous.
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Tim's new music coming up soon. The latest from Lewis Wilson. Through the Hills from West Lothian. And there's Usher featuring Pitbull. DJ Got Us Fallen in Love. Pitbull heading to Scotland. July 1st, he'll be at Bellahouston Park in Glasgow for the Glasgow Summer Sessions.

0: It's Bruno Mars, I Just Might. Jim Gellatley with you. It's BFBS, the Forces Station in Scotland from Dreghorn Barracks in Edinburgh. Time for Jim's new music. 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
1: BFBS. Hiya, my name's Lewis Wilson and I'm a singer-songwriter from West Lothian. I primarily write in the indie pop genres, taking inspiration from artists such as Sam Fender, The Royston Club and The Snuts. My newest track is about new beginnings and how they don't always turn out the way you want them to be, and feeling so out of place and just wishing you could go back to what it was like before. 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

Oh, wonderful stuff. Lewis Wilson there, and 40 miles left. Lewis, tonight is in Edinburgh at Sneaky Pete's, supporting German indie outfit Miss Madison. Friday, playing a sold-out show at Rocco's Music Lounge in Glasgow, supporting Blair Gilmore. This is Holly Humberstone. To Love Somebody on BFBS.

0: Ollie Hubbardston there. That's To Love Somebody on BFPS, the Forces Station. Jim Gallatly with you. Mark McKenzie back in the afternoon show tomorrow. Today from 1, it's Richard Hatch filling in.
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4: Hey, it's Joe from Totally Connected. I will see you from 10 a.m. UK time today on the show this week. Of course, we are marking a big one, the 15th anniversary, can you believe it, since the end of Optelec, the British campaign in Iraq, right? And today on the show, we're going to be speaking with Mark Haynes. Mark served actually two tours of Telec in his time, once as a reservist and then one as a reg for the RAF regiment. We're going to be hearing his story on the show. Plus, of course, all the usual good stuff. BFPS Anthems Return. We'll do a takeover track from Edge and your chance to win a brand new smart speaker. 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

0: it's the weekend. Can't feel my face. Any ideas what the mystery year is? I have to say, I was thinking, it was only a couple of years ago with some of the tunes we've got lined up today. It's not, which is a wee bit scary. In this year's general election, the UK public voted in the first Conservative majority government in 18 years, with party leader David Cameron remaining as Prime Minister. The opposition, Labour Party, led by Ed Miliband, returned their fewest seats since the 1987 general election.
1: As I said in the small hours of this morning, we will govern as a party of one nation, one United Kingdom.
2: I believe that Britain needed a Labour government. I still do, but the public voted otherwise.

Justin Bieber, what do you mean on BFBS? The Scottish Cup final at Hampden Park, contested by Falkirk and Inverness Caledonian Thistleland this year. 10-man, Inverness won 2-1 thanks to a late James Vincent goal. It was the first major trophy in the history of Inverness Caledonian Thistle.

Walk the Moon there, Shut Up and Dance. We're looking for the mystery year on Rewind. Adele returned from a 4-year hiatus with a new album, 25. And Zayn Malik left One Direction in this year. And this is Jess Glynn.

It's a song that continues to be as big as ever, raking in loads of money as well in royalties because of the Jet 2 ad. Still showing after so many years. Jess Glynn, Hold My Hand. What's the mystery year? It's the year Princess Charlotte was born. Do you know how old she is? I have an idea. What year we're talking about today? And the final tune coming from Little Mix. I'll tell you the year after Black Magic.

Little Mix and Black Magic here on BFBS, the Forces Station, our mystery year today. Today was 2015. Well done if you got that. Joe Carden, he's along after the news at 10 with Totally Connected. Richard Hatch in from Mark McKenzie from 1.

0: Diesel and jet fuel made from Russian oil will now be available to buy in the UK as long as it's refined elsewhere. The government's eased sanctions to alleviate fears of summer shortages caused by the continued blocking of the Strait of Hormuz. The former Prime Minister Boris Johnson says it's a betrayal of Ukraine, while the Lib Dem leader Sir Ed Davey says it is a difficult situation.
1: Clearly the government has a real challenge here because this appalling war in Iran, supported by the Conservatives and Reform, is pushing up the cost of living, is pushing up diesel and petrol prices. But we've also got to remember that we need to support our Ukrainian allies. They are fighting and paying a heavy, heavy price.
0: The Russian President Vladimir Putin is meeting the Chinese leader Xi Jinping in Beijing. The visit comes just 6 days after Donald Trump's red carpet trip to the Chinese capital. On the agenda today is a major new gas pipeline from Russia into China. The government is urging big supermarkets to voluntarily freeze the prices of some goods in return for loosening some regulations which aim to reduce waste and improve public health. The idea, which comes in response to cost of living pressures, has received a hostile reception from some retail groups. The Treasury Minister, Dan Tomlinson, says he wants supermarkets to be fair but remain competitive for consumers.
2: You'll know as well as me, if you think the price of milk has gone up in one shop, you can cross the road and go to another one. It isn't like industries where there's a monopoly. But of course the government is going to be having conversations with supermarkets about what more we can do to support households. But no, we are not going to be implementing a mandatory price cap.
0: Figures show inflation in the UK fell to 2.8% last month. The rate had been 3.3% in March. The MOD has awarded multi-million pound contracts to more than a dozen British companies in a bid to drive innovation in defence. The companies have been awarded contracts to develop cutting-edge technology for the UK's armed forces, part of the Defence Unicorns scheme. Dozens of suspected fraudsters have been arrested because of evidence collected by a specialist cyber team working for 11 banks. 31 people have been held in the UK, with further arrests in Nigeria in the crackdown. Kirsty Guest was scammed out of £80,000 by someone she met on a dating app.
3: I'm the kind of person that would help anyone, even if I was on death's door myself. I pride myself on that. It was over £80,000. And that's why we need to make people fully aware of what this does and the coercion and the manipulation that you go under.
0: Arsenal are celebrating a first Premier League trophy in 22 years. Manchester City's 1-1 draw at Bournemouth last night handed Mikel Arteta's side a 14th English top-flight title before the final games on Sunday. So does Arteta owe the Bournemouth boss and friend Andoni Iraola a bottle of champagne?
4: Would be lovely, something. I don't know. I haven't even checked my phone. I should have at least one text message or something. But I think it was not because of this game, no. Probably they were even going to finish it for sure themselves.
0: That's the latest. I'm Adam Gilchrist.

just one of the three songs that she's done for the new Devil Wears Prada film. Each one's a banger, man. Gaga, Doechii, Runway. Avicii's levels in there before it. Welcome along to Totally Connected. I'm Joe. Hope your Wednesday is going all right today, wherever you find yourself around the forces world. Busy looking show today. On the way a little bit later on, we continue our look back this year at, what is it, 15 years, can you believe it, since the end of Operation Telex, since the end of the British military campaign in Iraq. We'll be hearing from even more of those who were there and who served. We'll be hearing their memories later on in the show. We will also be playing for your chance to win if you fancy some new tech. I have got you sorted as we play today's game of Stars There Are None. We have also got a takeover track from BFBS Edge to get on in a little bit for you. First and foremost today, don't really know how to say this. It's a little bit weird. It's one of those kind of pivotal moments in, and I'm going to be a little self-indulgent here, a kind of pivotal moment in any broadcaster's career. You remember some big moments and some big bits of news that you have to deliver. And I'm sorry if you haven't checked the news yet today. I'm sorry if I am the one to deliver this to you. But after 30 plus years of performing together, Aqua have called it quits, yeah. I'm really sorry. I'm sorry if you hadn't checked the news yet. Sorry if you weren't aware, but yeah. It's the situation we're dealing with today. Some people trying to work out why Aqua was still together. They didn't know they were. But yeah, no more. It's a sad time. We thought, and this is coming directly from the bosses, I have no control over this. To mark the sad news, we will be playing Barbie Girl every hour on the hour here at BFBS. I think you're annoyed. Lads in the newsroom, fuming. Bye-bye, Adam Gilchrist. Hello, Ken. Honestly, it's a madness.

Not Horan and Meltdown on BFBS, the Forces Station. Are we all over the sad news of Aqua splitting up now? Yeah, do you think we're going to be all right to carry on with Wednesday? I'm Joe. This is Totally Connected. We'll do Dasher's Not At This Party in a few. A little throwback from Nelly lined up for you as well. Question for you. How has the cost of living crisis hit you? Have you had to change your behaviours, but in ways you didn't quite expect? I know everyone's kind of feeling the pinch at the moment. Petrol seems to be the big thing. I'm very, very jealous if you're in one of those nice places overseas right now where petrol was always traditionally a little bit cheaper than it was back home. Here in the UK where I am right now, oh, lads, we're struggling. We're struggling a little bit. Yesterday, I think peak Cozzy Lives crisis yesterday on my way home. I drive past a little stretch where there are two petrol stations opposite each other. And largely the petrol tends to be the same kind of price. But it's the extras where you add on. Like, one of these petrol stations has a Waitrose in it. The one opposite has an Asda. Do you know what I mean? You pick your alliances and you stick with it. Yesterday, I genuinely saw a woman drive into one of the petrol stations while I was sat in traffic. She drove into one of the petrol stations, clearly saw the price, and immediately crossed the road and drove into the other one opposite. Mate, that's all well and good, but are you not panicking on the petrol that you have spent on that unnecessary 20-second journey to get to the other one? Hi,

0: Nelly playing right around the Forces world and across the UK on BFBS. You're on with Joe. Hope your Wednesday is going all right. On a Wednesday, we like to go a little bit alternative, but I have got a banger of a takeover track from BFBS Edge on the way. It's the artist we used to be able to call Machine Gun Kelly. We've now got to call him MGK. No, I don't know why either. However, he has managed to work with one of his absolute rock idols on a track, and you can tell how much he loved it. In fact, we'll play it for you after Dasher.
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4: March 2003, the start of the largest deployment of British forces since World War II. 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Over 40,000 UK troops were deployed, 200 aircraft and a 33-ship fleet. 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

0: It's Asha and Not This Party on BFBS. Happy Wednesday, you're on with Joe. Stick About, I reckon, song of the summer. Yes, I'm sorry if you're in the Falklands right now. I know it's about to get chilly, but do you know what? We're bringing the summer energy. Calvin's new one with Jazzy is on the way in a sec. We'll do Sienna Spyro as well. First, do you remember like a million years ago when kind of in the noughties you'd have to have like pay-as-you-go mobile phones? And you'd have to like pay per text message you sent. And sometimes there would be limits on the length of text message. So people got into the habit of dropping letters from words to kind of like smudge them up a little bit and make them shorter. I think Machine Gun Kelly's doing that.
1: Hello. Take over track.
0: Yeah, we got to call him MGK now. Which just feels like an unnecessary shortening. But you know what? We're going with it. MGK brings us... I'll take over track today from BFBS Edge, the home of all things rock, indie and alternative, right? You're going to hear on Edge loads and loads of like massive rock classics, like proper anthems and new stuff when it comes to alternative as well. And this is one of those tunes. MGK is living his best life. He's working with an idol of his. He's managed to get actual Fred Durst off of Limp Bizkit to feature on a track with him. It's proper new era, angry, aggressive... kind of in-your-face metal-y goodness. It's their new tune. It's called Fix Your Face.

I mean, I told you we were going aggressive, right? MGK's new tune with Fred Durst, Fix Your Face. It's been added to the BFBS Edge playlist, along with new music from the likes of The Last Dinner Party, the new stuff from Wolf Alice is on there, Embrace's new tune. 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Right now, if you sticking with me, we are changing up the genre. I suspect this is in the running for Song of the Summer. Surely it must be. It's Calvin's new one with Jazzy. It's called Satisfy.

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It is Totally Connected with Joe. Best of luck tonight to our UCAF's women team. They are looking to make it a lucky third time in a row winning at the President's Cup. They're going to be taking on the Dutch Forces side tonight. We've got all the action for you live from Bracknell Town FC. You can see it. It's a 5 p.m. UK time kickoff. We'll pop it on the BFBS Forces News YouTube, or you can catch it on BFBS Telly if you're serving overseas. Right now, Sienna Spyro, gorgeous this. It's The Visitor on BFBS.

0: Sienna Spyro and The Visitor. You got it on BFBS, The Forces Station. 20th of May today. Hope you're doing all right. Listen, this week we are seeing 15 years being marked since the end of Operation Telic, the British campaign in Iraq. Well, this week on the show, we're going to be hearing stories from those who were there. Today, my guest is Mark Haynes. Mark served with the RAF regiment on Telic. We'll hear from him after 50 Cent.
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0: 50 Cent on BFBS, The Forces Station. You're on with Joe, it's Totally Connected. Bella Kay's on in a few. First, just wanted to give you the heads up that the next few minutes are going to be a little bit heavy. We're going to be talking about conflict, we're going to be talking about warfare, and we're going to be talking about things that might strike a chord with some, because we're going to be getting into this.
1: 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Remembering Optelec.
0: This month, believe it or not, marks 15 years past since the end of Optelec and the end of British involvement with the Iraq War. All this week on the show, we're going to be hearing from various different veterans who were there and kind of hearing a bit about their story and how they're maybe thinking of Telec these 15 years on. Today with me, I have Mark Haynes. Mark, thank you for your time today. Just, I know it's a lot to kind of condense down, but tell me about your career and how you ended up on Telec.
2: Well, I didn't realise it was 15 years. It seems like 5 minutes. I was attached to 63 Squadron, which was RAF Regiment's Queen's Colour Squadron. Our job in Telec was to make sure everything around the airfield and anything coming in, like planes and so on and so forth, were safe.
0: So you did Telec 8 and Telec 9, one as an auxiliary, one as a full-time reg. I know that there was one particular incident where there was a real danger that your life was on the line. Do you mind sharing that with us?
2: Yeah, there was one time we went for a patrol and some smart aleck decided to go into an area of Mike Teeler at that point, which was a dead end. So literally we would have to go in and come out at the same point. We turned down there. I was the first snatch vehicle going in. So we went in, parked up, did a patrol, and we hit a command wire, which obviously hit the first snatch vehicle. I was top cover, so I got bounced around left, right, center. Got an injury of a grade 2 ligament and tendon. Hobbled out of there. Nobody else got damaged, I think, to be quite fair, where it was. It was probably placed a little bit wrong, but there was a lot of damage to the vehicle, but no damages to anybody else, which is quite lucky, apart from my minor injury, which I spent a week in hospital for, and I was perfectly fine.
0: But clearly something you still carry with you. I mean, you don't forget something like that.
2: No, you know, I've walked around buildings, like, even though I wanted to go in one direction, but because there was something dodgy, you know, or I thought was dodgy on the ground, I've avoided that. Mm. You know, I now suffer with complex PTSD, and in Lincolnshire we have this thing called Veteran Support Service, mm, which I am now a volunteer for as a peer support worker, and it makes me feel like I've got a purpose now.
0: There is one last question I'd like to ask you, Mark. Do you think you really knew at the time of going on tour, going on that first one, going on number 8, you really knew what day-to-day life was going to be like, or what day-to-day life could be, and the things you might have come across?
2: No. Every day was a different day. Apart from your routine, you know, you knew that on these 4 days you would be on guard. You'd be, you know, top cover for the police who was at the top gate. But what was going to happen within that day, you had no idea. No idea whatsoever. You didn't know what was coming through the gate. You didn't know what's coming up a bridge.
0: Do you think it would have made a difference to kind of the career you chose or the choices you made if you knew what some of the possibilities were? Or was that kind of want to be there, even when you were kind of in the auxiliaries, was that want to be there so strong that you would have, you know, cracked on and taken it on?
2: Oh, yeah. So my granddad was in the Burma War. My dad was in the RAF. I wanted to find out, obviously, what military life was all about. And that's the reason why I joined 5th Royal Angling, because my mindset was find what it's all about, you know, and then join it regularly. But my life did a different turn in left, right and centre. An experience, would I do it again? Yeah, I would. Yeah, I would, because I believe that it made me into a person I am today.
0: Do you know what? I think that's a really, really lovely note and a really nice way to finish this. I know I need to let you go in a sec, but I did want to say one thing. I know we were talking about this before we started recording, and I hope you don't mind me sharing. You were telling me how much you liked, you used to listen to BFBS and what have you.
2: Yeah.
0: And you were like, I've never had a shout out on BFBS. So do you know what, Mark? We're going to do that now. We're going to give you a shout out. And in fact, I'll tell you what I'm going to do. I'm going to play a song for you. Have you got a song that you heard loads and loads on Telic that will maybe bring a little smile to your face today? I'd love to play it for you.
2: Yeah, I have actually. What was on the radio a lot back then, 15 years ago. You know that song by James, Stand Up Next To Me?
0: Oh, sit down next to me. Yeah.
2: I think that would be a good one.
0: We'll play that one for you and we'll give you a little dedication. Mark, thank you so much. It's been a real pleasure to meet you. Thank you so much for your time.
2: Pleasure meeting you, Joe.
0: Now, listen, if anything from that has struck a chord with you, don't forget there are loads of different organisations waiting to give support to you, to people you might know. 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Right now, Mark Haynes, this is for you. It's James on BFBS.

Bella Kay playing on BFBS, the Forces Station. Hey, happy Wednesday to you. Joe with you on Totally Connected. I hope you're doing all right wherever you find yourself around the Forces world. On the way, we'll get Adam with your headlines after the lady who recently ventured into rock music. It's Charlie, it's Von Dutch.

0: Football success story. Champion Gunners mean happy gooners.
1: Last time Arsenal won, I wasn't even fertilised.
2: No club could do it like this.
3: We've been waiting 22 years for this.
0: New defence contracts trigger a stark war warning to people in the UK.
4: If you look at what's happened to cities like Kyiv in Ukraine, then in military capability terms, that could happen here.
0: And 15 years since the end of Optelec, military memories of Iraq.
5: We were receiving ships and aircraft and supplies into theatre, not knowing what the deadline was likely to be.
6: Voices News with Adam Gilchrist.
0: Arsene Wenger has congratulated his former club Arsenal after they became Premier League champions for the first time since his Invincibles side in 2004. Wenger told the club's players, "This is your time, enjoy every moment." Their victory was confirmed when title rivals Manchester City could only draw 1-1 at Bournemouth last night. Arsenal fans have been partying through the night.
1: Last time Arsenal won, I wasn't even fertilised.
2: 22 years we've been waiting for this. Look at the streets of London. No club could do it like this. No goal!
7: The last time we won a Premier League, I was 9, and I've never seen it in real life. I'm so happy, honestly. I've been waiting for years for this.
0: The Gunners will be presented with a trophy at the final game against Crystal Palace on Sunday. And former Arsenal defender Matthew Upson says critics will have to eat humble pie.
8: They've done it in a way that has drawn a bit of attention, hasn't it? With a lot of criticism. But who am I to judge how somebody wins a Premier League title? The point is they've won it and they've done it their way. There's been some narrow wins. There's been some scruffy performances. But that's what it takes.
0: BBC football correspondent John Murray says the title win will be particularly special for the Arsenal manager Mikel Arteta, and there could be more to come.
9: Had it not got to this point, people would have asked questions about whether Mikel Arteta has what it takes to be a winner. But instead, they've done it. They're over the line, and they're going to go to Budapest now for the Champions League final next week with the possibility of doing something that no Arsenal supporter has ever seen before.
6: BFBS. Forces News.
0: The Defence Secretary says Britain's armed forces must be ready in a world in which war is very much alive and kicking. John Healey issued the warning as he announced the Defence Unicorn Scheme had awarded contracts worth £4 million to 13 British businesses. As Susan Bookbinder reports, the aim is to boost jobs, tech and British military capability.
10: Announcing the scheme, John Healey said Defence Unicorns had been accelerated to ensure the armed forces were ready in an increasingly dangerous world.
4: We didn't ask for it, but we live in really troubling times now, and we have to sort our defences out. We've gone back to a world where war is very much alive and kicking. So it's not a question of affordability. Remember, there's no point worrying about our welfare if the cities are in ashes.
10: Companies from across England, Wales and Scotland will receive contracts worth up to £4 million for quantum sensing and autonomous systems to secure communications, space manufacturing and synthetic training. Retired General Sir Richard Barons says there needs to be a change of mindset in the UK.
4: Most UK citizens think war is something they outsource to their armed forces, or it only happens to other countries. And in the world we live in, they could not be more wrong. So they're not psychologically prepared for the country to be attacked. And the brutal point is, if you look at what's happened to cities like Kyiv in Ukraine, then in military capability terms, that could happen here.
10: The Defence Secretary says Britain's record defence investment must come back with a British pledge to boost UK jobs and innovation. He said today's contracts are just the start.
0: Diesel and jet fuel made from Russian oil will now be available to buy in the UK as long as it's refined elsewhere. The government's eased sanctions because of fears of summer shortages caused by the continued blocking of the Strait of Hormuz. Labour chair of the Commons Foreign Affairs Committee, Dame Emily Thornberry, says the people of Ukraine have been let down by the UK's decision.
11: We're still saying that we're going to take sanctioned oil, but so long as it goes to Turkey first and then is refined, we will use it.
0: The leader of the Conservatives, Kemi Badenoch, says the decision is insane, but Lib Dem leader Sir Ed Davey acknowledges it's a difficult situation.
12: Clearly the government has a real challenge here, because this appalling war in Iran, supported by the Conservatives and Reform, is pushing up the cost of living, is pushing up diesel and petrol prices. But we've also got to remember that we need to support our Ukrainian allies. They are

0: fighting are paying a heavy, heavy price.
1: Meanwhile, the government's urging big supermarkets to voluntarily freeze the prices of some goods because of concerns about the impact of the Iran war on living costs. Treasury Minister Dan Tomlinson says a mandatory price cap is not being considered, though.
2: The government is not looking at doing this. Instead, what we're doing is looking across the economy at what are the different ways that we can help households. We know that the cost of living's increased as a result of the conflict in Iran. That's why the Chancellor took steps, for example, on heating oil. There'll be more from the government this week on what more we can do to support households.
1: Meanwhile, the UK inflation rate has fallen to 2.8% from 3.3%. The fall in the cost of living has been driven by lower electricity, gas prices, package holidays and chocolate. Lithuania's defence ministry has warned its citizens to take shelter, saying a drone has entered its airspace. The UAV is said to have flown near the capital Vilnius. It's reportedly being pursued by NATO fighter jets on an air policing mission. The World Health Organization says it's deeply concerned about the scale and speed of the Ebola outbreak in the Democratic Republic of Congo. 134 deaths and 500 cases have been reported so far. Dr. Manenji Mangundu is Oxfam's Congo director.
3: For us as humanitarian actors, it's also really challenging negotiating access with some of the armed groups, for example the ADF Nalu, which has been contributing to incursions and massacres of people in those villages. It's difficult.
1: There's a warning: young drivers looking for a bargain are being sold fake car insurance online. The financial watchdog, the FCA, says half of drivers between 16 and 25 have bought policies through social media or messaging apps, and many are not legitimate insurance brokers.
4: This is Forces News.
1: The UK is preparing to mark the 15th anniversary of the end of the Iraq war on Friday. Ahead of it, the FBS Forces News has been speaking to senior officials involved in the US-led invasion that began in 2003. James Wharton reports.
5: Brigadier Sean Cowlan was the commander of 102 Logistic Brigade, which deployed to Kuwait in early 2003 as part of the forces selected to invade Iraq. Its job was to sustain UK land forces, meaning Brigadier Cowlan became the man responsible for 100,000 tonnes of military hardware.
6: The inload, which is the challenge, over 32,000 people, 78 ships, 354 aircraft, 15,000 vehicles, 100,000 tons of freight, 5,500 ISO containers. That was the volumetric of the inload.
5: One of the most pressing challenges was getting all of the British Army's heavy armour in position, ready to fight. In fact, the commanding officers responsible for the tanks only declared their Challenger 2s ready for war, with just hours to spare.
6: Well, the first thing to say is we didn't actually know what the deadline was, but it was quite clear from looking at and watching the Americans and their tempo that they were operating at that this was not going to be a prolonged period of build-up. We were receiving ships and aircraft and supplies into theatre and pushing them forward into the field as quickly as possible, not knowing what the deadline was likely to be.
5: Brigadier Cowlan and other senior figures involved in the 2003 operation have contributed to a new BFBS Forces News special report called The Story Behind the Invasion of Iraq. It's available to watch now on the Forces News YouTube channel.
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1: While Arsenal celebrate success, neighbours Tottenham remain nervous about survival. A 2-1 defeat at Chelsea leaves Spurs only 2 points ahead of West Ham, who are in the relegation zone. In the final games on Sunday, West Ham host Leeds, Tottenham take on Everton. Here's the Spurs skipper, James Maddison.
7: Unacceptable and a little bit embarrassing that we're in this position at Tottenham Hotspur, but it's the reality, unfortunately, and it's up to us to get out of it. And Sunday's going to be a big day, so we're going to need everyone, we're going to need our fans.
1: Southampton's appeal hearing against their expulsion from the Championship playoff final will take place today. Middlesbrough have replaced them in Saturday's final against Hull after Southampton were caught spying on them and two others. Borough fans are happy enough.
8: The punishment does fit the crime. At the end of the day, Southampton were cheating, they got caught cheating. But obviously I'm in complete shock, didn't expect it, but I'm over the moon.
9: Buzzing, I think they were cheaters and I'm glad they're gone.
10: But it's a sport, it shouldn't be cheated, should it? And hope the Borough win.
1: Aston Villa can end their 30-year wait for a major trophy when they take on Freiburg in the Europa League final in Istanbul tonight. Here's the Villa captain, John McGinn.
11: It fills me with pride as to where the club is now, and it also fills me with pride as to where this club could go.
1: The UK Armed Forces women will take on the Netherlands in the President's Cup today. They kick off in 6 hours' time with coverage on the Forces News YouTube channel. There are a number of British tennis players trying to qualify for the French Open today. Harriet Dart, Jay Clark and Toby Samuel are all in action. And England's women cricketers are hoping for some form ahead of the Women's T20 World Cup. They take on New Zealand in Derby in the first of three T20s this evening.
4: 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Headline.
5: Kings.
1: Arsenal fans and players have been celebrating their Premier League victory, champions for the first time in 22 years. The Ministry of Defence has awarded contracts to more than a dozen British companies. It's in order to drive innovation in defence and better tech. And the UK government has relaxed sanctions against Russian oil refined into diesel and jet fuel in third countries as prices rise. That's the latest. I'm Adam Gilchrist.

0: tonight.
1: It's Train and Hey Soul Sister on BFES. I'm Joe, this is Totally Connected. Happy Wednesday to you, 20th of May. I hope you're doing all right wherever you are in the force as well. Good afternoon if you get us on Ops today. Cheers for your company halfway through the week. They're getting there. Hello if you're done for the day in Brunei or on Diego Garcia. Afternoon, happy lunchtime if you're just hitting that time of day and maybe Gibraltar right now, in Belgium, in the Netherlands, Cyprus or Germany. Hello if you may be around the UK this morning. Great to have your company. And hello if you're night shifting it in Canada. I hope you are doing all right. Did you see announcement of the new presenters of Strictly has come out? I thought we would do a special Strictly themed BFBS anthems a little bit later on in the show. Three bangers from those who have taken to the dance floor in varying levels of success, it turns out. We'll do that in a little bit. Fresh new music from Martin Garrix on the way. Big one, that is. Tune with Ed Sheeran is finally out. We finally, after years, I think it is a decade, actually. A decade of waiting. We finally have a release of his tune with Ed Sheeran. We'll get that on in a bit. Plus, of course, as this week does mark the anniversary, the 15th anniversary of the end of Optelec, we'll have even more stories, even more memories from those who served in Iraq. Before any of that, though, I thought we would play a game of Stars There Are None. You could be winning a brand new smart speaker on the show, and I'll tell you how you could get involved with our game of NAF reviews after this from Lewis Capaldi. It's called Stay Love.
2: Oh,

0: right around the forces world and across the UK. This is BFBS. It's Lewis Capaldi and Stay Love on Totally Connected with Joe. Hope you're doing all right. Kat Burns on the way in a few. We'll do a throwback from the Scissor Sisters as well. But first, do you fancy winning some new tech? I've been given a Star Warsy themed smart speaker to give away. It's like a normal kind of Amazon Echo Dot, right? Hey Alexa and that. But it's got a custom stand to make it look like a TIE fighter. Now, I don't really know anything about Star Wars, but it turns out I do know a thing or two about terrible zero-star online reviews. So I thought we'd play a game of this.
1: Actually, I didn't like it.
2: Stars, there are none.
0: Here's the deal. Zero-star reviews could land you a Star Warsy prize. If you can work out what's being reviewed today, it could bag you that smart speaker. Today, like all of this week, we're doing songs, right? Reviews of songs. Can you work out what song is being described in this, which I think might be my favourite one of the week so far? Zero stars. It's a bloke just listing things that he likes about New York for 4 minutes. Go on TripAdvisor, mate. Don't write a musical. What do you reckon? Connected at bfbs.com is the email. What is that a review of? What song is being given zero stars? I will give you, say, 30 minutes or so to have a go at today's one, and it could win you that new Star Warsy speaker. 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Sense of

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0: The idea is simple. I've got a zero-star review. Can you work out what song? We're doing music this week. What song is being reviewed? If you missed it a second ago, stick about. I'll get it on for you again after the Scissor Sisters.
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0: Scissor Sisters and Take Your Mama. It's BFBS, the Forces Station. I'm Joe.
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0: Zero-star reviews mean you could win a Star Warsy-themed prize. It's as simple as that, right? If you can work out, we're doing songs this week, what song is being given the NAF review, it could make you a winner of a brand new Amazon Echo Dot with a kind of Gucci-looking Star Wars TIE fighter stand. Let me do you this review again, because we've got a couple of wrong guesses, but a couple of the same wrong guess, so let's do it again, I reckon. He's just listing things he likes about New York for 4 minutes. Go on TripAdvisor, don't write a song about it. What song is being reviewed there? I am going to say, in the nicest way possible, it's a song by someone who is still making music this side of the millennium. Is that fair? Is that a nice way of saying it? If you want to have a guess, connected at bfbs.com. He is just listing things he likes about New York for 4 minutes. Go on TripAdvisor. Don't write a song. I need to know what song is being reviewed there. 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I'll give you another 15 minutes or so to have a guess for your chance to win that Amazon smart speaker. In the meantime, fresh new music. A song from Martin Garrix and Ed Sheeran. We've been waiting about 10 years to hear. It's on after Tyler and Chanel.

0: Tyler Chanel playing right around the forces world and across the UK on BFBS. We will get back to stars there on in just a sec, because first we need to do something new.
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0: I say new music. My boys, honestly, they are like the OG procrastinators. I thought I was bad at not getting a job done. Martin Garrix off of Animals and Ed Sheeran started working on a song together. They started recording it 12 years ago, man. 12 years ago. This song is essentially in what? Year 8. Kids in secondary school. He's having a great time. He's doing GCSE maths next year. Honestly, it has been worth the wait, though. This is absolutely beautiful. It's got that kind of gentle into big build-up, kind of big room electro. Imagine the sort of thing like Tiësto did on Red Lights. That's the vibe. Really nice, light and airy vocals at the start into real electronic madness. Fresh new music from Martin Garrix and Ed Sheeran. This is called Repeat It.

mate. Big Room Electro is back. It's fresh new music that the boys have been working on for 12 years now. Can you believe it? Martin Garrix and Ed Sheeran. Tune's called Repeat It. If you like it, go give it your vote. BFBS.com/music. And you could be making it our record of the week when we get the winner playing on Friday's show. Right, on in a bit, your chance to win a new smart speaker. We'll get back to stars, there are none, after the latest one from the BTS boys, and after this from Lenny Kravitz.

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1: It's the lads who are going to be doing the first ever halftime show at the Football World Cup this year. They're going to be performing with Madonna and with Shakira. It's a good lineup, man. It's BTS and it's Swim on Totally Connected. I'm Joe, where right now, 0 star reviews could win you a Star Warsy prize. We're playing Stars There Are None. I've got a song that's been given a 0 star review. Can you work out what it is? 0 stars. He's just listing things that he likes about New York for 4 minutes. Go on TripAdvisor, mate. Don't write a song about it. 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Well done to Lisa and to Chelsea and Shape getting it right. Hello to Alex in Aki getting it correct. Dave, Charlie in the UK this morning, you are correct as well. 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I need the name of that song. 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

0: I think I found my dream job the other day. It's the lad who goes to Zara Larsson concerts whenever she performs this song. Symphony hands her an inflatable dolphin. I don't really know why, but it just kind of looks like a vibe.
1: Actually, I didn't like it.
0: Right, zero star reviews for a Star Warsy prize. How'd you get on with this one today? He is just listing things that he likes about New York for 4 minutes. Go on TripAdvisor, mate. Don't write a song. I think that might be my favourite review of this week. And of course, the song in question was Jay-Z and Alicia Keys, Empire State of Mind. Well done to Lisa getting it right. Alex, you're in there. Dave, correct as well.
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0: Even more chances to win when Stars There Are None returns. Same time tomorrow. We've got Teddy Swims on the way after this from Calvin Harris. Sun is on.

and Ocean on Totally Connected with Joe. This is BFBS. About to push play on the latest one from Teddy Swims, who, bless him, has just been so honest this week. He's been telling the story, he's been doing the rounds and chatting about how the first time that Teddy Swims ever heard one of his songs back in the radio, like back in the day when kind of Lose Control was the big hit. Do you know the first time he ever heard that song of his playing on the radio was when he had to go and do a bit of an emergency toilet? Yeah, he was stuck in the loo, not having a particularly great time, but he heard his song on the radio. And honestly, I don't mind it. I don't mind it. At least he got to sing along and cover up the horrible noises of, you know, good acoustics and that. I think we move on. Oh, actually, I'll tell you what. If you fancy yourself as a singer, whether you sing in the toilet or not, if you're on the Rock of Jib, Friday night is karaoke night again at the Helm Point Naffy from 8 o'clock.

0: Teddy Swims, who I am assured has taken an Imodium and is now having a largely much better time. It's BFBS, I'm Joe. Happy Wednesday to you. Big telly news, you can't have missed this. The new hosts of Strictly Come Dancing have been announced. So I thought today on the show we would do a themed BFBS anthems. I've got throwback bangers from people who did pretty all right on the show back in the day. We'll get into those after your latest Forces news and after this from Cisco.
1: This thing right here, he's letting all the ladies know what guys talk about. You know.

0: Says it'll protect the national interest, but the Shadow Business Secretary Andrew Griffith says it's completely immoral.
1: If the government's worried about cost of living pressures, well, we've got our own oil and gas that they could be exploiting and doing a better job of. There's lots of other things that they do that pushes up the cost of living. So completely immoral, wrong decision. Conservatives oppose this.
0: The UK's inflation rate has slowed to 2.8% in the year to April. It remains above the 2% target set by the Bank of England, but is lower than the 3.3% figure the previous month. The drop was driven by lower gas and electricity prices after the government's energy bill support package came into effect. A number of UK supermarkets say the government's urged them to freeze the price of key groceries in return for easing regulations. The Treasury Minister Dan Tomlinson confirmed talks with the sector had taken place, but said ministers weren't looking to impose price caps. The former chair of Asda and Ocado, the Conservative PM Lord Rose, says price caps would amount to state control.
2: I think the whole idea is stuff and nonsense and it will never fly. We have no better system than a free market economy. So I don't understand if you start pushing into one side that you won't get a reaction somewhere else. You'll get the unintended consequences of trying to do something to keep prices. It'll backfire.
0: The family of a British couple being held in Iran on accusations of spying say the pair have gone on hunger strike to press for their release. Lindsay and Craig Foreman were arrested last year while passing through Iran on a worldwide motorbike trip. The BBC's Caroline Hawley reports.
3: Lindsay and Craig Foreman have now spent more than 16 months behind bars, with the prospect of nearly 9 more years stretching ahead of them. Their family say they're desperate. Both of them had their phone calls to the outside world cut off earlier this month after they gave an interview to the BBC in which they said they're innocent. Now relatives have been told that Craig Foreman has not eaten for 12 days and that Lindsay, who'd started and stopped a hunger strike, is also refusing food.
0: The World Health Organization says it's deeply concerned about the scale and spread of the Ebola outbreak in the Democratic Republic of Congo. 139 people are believed to have died of the disease. The UN agency has reported 600 suspected cases and says it expects that number to rise. Dr. Manenji Mangundu is Oxfam's country director for the DRC.
4: For us as humanitarian actors, it's also really challenging negotiating access with some of the armed groups, for example, the ADF Nalu, which has been contributing to incursions and massacres of people in those villages, is difficult.
0: Arsene Wenger has congratulated his former club Arsenal after they became Premier League champions for the first time since 2004 when he was the manager. He told players, "This is your time, enjoy every moment." The victory was confirmed when their closest title rivals, Manchester City, drew 1-1 at Bournemouth. And that's the latest. I'm Andrew Peach.
5: Anthems. Cheers, Andrew. Right, Wednesday is on. It is time for BFBS Anthems, and I thought we would do something a little bit different with BFBS Anthems today. Big telly news out yesterday, right? Now, Tess and Claudia have quit, and obviously, Brucey no longer an option, bless him. We've got new hosts announced for Telly Strictly Come Dancing. Have you seen this? Big Brother's Emma Willis is going to be doing it, and she's going to be there with comedian Josh Widdicombe. A lot of time for Josh. Funny, funny fella. And Strictly Pro Johannes Redibi, right? So I thought today for BFBS Anthems, we would go back in time and get on some artists who have spent their fair share of moments on the Strictly dance floor. I've got some runners-up lined up in a few, but first, the lady who took gold on Series 5, Alicia Dixon, off of Mystique.
6: 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The

anthems as we do a Strictly special to celebrate and getting some new presenters. So we had the wonderful Alicia Dixon. She won Series 5. Her and her band who insist on spelling their names, which, you know, fair play to them. JLS, JB, off the band, took the second place. He took silver on Series 22. And now we're going silver again. Frankie did Series 12 of Strictly back in the day. Frankie Bridge off of the Saturdays. And I wanted to play this song today because you cannot tell me that Sean Paul saying barangarangarang is not one of the best lyrics that's ever been written.

all the nostalgia. Saturday, Sean Paul, What About Us, finishing off BFBS Anthems. Anthems back on the show, same time tomorrow. Happy Wednesday. I'm Joe. This is Totally Connected. If you are looking to get a bit of fizz in today, I mean, it's Wednesday, sports day, isn't it? Have you ever had a go at Brazilian Jiu-Jitsu? It's one of those kind of like new, a little bit different ones that people seem to really love. It's on the up and up. It's like paddling, stuff like that. If you're on Estonia, if you're doing Opka Brit at the moment, they've got a daily Brazilian Jiu-Jitsu club running. In fact, you can head along tonight, 7:30 on the Estonian gym. Honestly, everyone is welcome. It is worth giving it a crack. It might be your new thing. Right now, this is Harry Styles.

0: Record of the week from last week. It's Harry Styles and Dance No More. Don't forget, if you want to have your say on what becomes our winner this week, it's bfbs.com/music. And while you're checking that out, we're going to be talking sport. In fact, we're going to be talking very, very traditional sport, something with real heritage. We're talking archery in Scotland after Camilla Cabello.
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0: Camila Cabello and Never Be the Same on BFBS. I'm Joe. This is Totally Connected. How do you, if you've produced a record, if you've written a song, how do you take it to the next level? If you want something silky, silky smooth, you need to be adding vocals from Usher to it. That is exactly what Kalani's done with her new song. We'll get it playing in the next 15. And I've got some Queen Bee lined up for you next. First, we are talking sport, but talking sport with a heritage, right? This is thought to be the oldest trophy in the world that's still being competed for every year. We've got members of the King's Bodyguard in Scotland, the Royal Company of Archers, competing for the Musselburgh Arrow. Now, Colonel Charlie Wallace, the former Scottish Veterans Commissioner, is the secretary. We had a little catch-up with our Mark McKenzie.
1: So we're shooting for the Musselburgh Arrow. We think it's the oldest sporting trophy in the world that is still competed for. Records go back to 1603. It requires us to shoot over 180 yards, and we fire two arrows at each end, and we try and get about 10 ends in.
2: My name's Mick Duncan. I'm the company officer for the Royal Company of Archers. I've been doing the marking. To do the marking, I wave my arm vigorously up and down so that they can actually see where the arrow's landed. One wave shows that it's landed one ring away from the clout. Two waves is for two rings away from the clout, and so on and so forth from that.
3: John McMillan, Provost of East Lothian. When I was five, my dad brought me over to see the shooting of the Silver Arrow. So here I am almost 70 years later presenting the Silver Arrow. Keeping these traditions going is really important.
4: Oh, it's wonderful. My name's Tom Scott. I'm just from outside Stirling on the Castle Stirling. And I've come through today and managed to win the Musselburgh Arrow. It's a great treat. It's a wonderful honour to end up doing so. I'm really chuffed. Thank you.
0: Congrats again to Tom Scott, who's the winner of the Musselburgh Arrow. You can see footage of this, and you really do need to check it out on the BFBS Scotland Facebook page. The arrows you're picturing right now, picture bigger. Like, honestly, I think they might be taller than me.

Hot Turtles and Can You Dig It on BFBS, the Voices Station. It's Joe with you on Totally Connected for a Wednesday. We are halfway through the week. We are halfway there. Do you feel like you could use a little bit of a kind of pick-me-up today? Had you fancy some online shopping vouchers? 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But that's not the interesting bit, let's face it. The interesting bit is deciding what you're going to spend your winnings on. If you want to get involved, bfbs.com/survey. While you're checking that out, let's do Gracie Abrams.

Gracie Abrams, and that's so true on BFBS. Have you had a chance to see the new Devil Wears Prada? Yeah, the second one. I'll level with you, it's not on my list. I like a bit of cinema, it's become a new thing. I'm trying to see more and more because traditionally, been pretty naff with films. Like, there was a running joke years ago. In fact, I think we did it on air in Cyprus. How Stuart and I did a feature called Joe's Only Seen Five Films, where I'd be given the name of a movie and I'd had to try and describe the plot without knowing what it was. I have now seen more than five films, but I'm going to say I don't think The Devil Wears Prada 2 is on my list. I ain't seen the first one. I don't know if it makes sense. Listen, if you fancy checking it out, it's on at loads of our BFBS cinemas at the moment. If you're getting us on in Northern Ireland this lunchtime, if you can get yourself to the Wessex in Aldgrove, little midweek treat, it is on tonight from 6 o'clock. Right now, new Kalani and Usher. This is Shoulda Never.

0: Kalani's new tune with Usher. It's gorgeous, isn't it? It's called Shoulda Never, and it's playing it on BFPS, the Forces station. Right, this week marks 15 years since the end of Optelec, the British campaign in Iraq. All this week on the show, we're going to be hearing stories from those who were there. We're going to be hearing from someone who served with the Royal Engineers on two different Telec tours. His story is on the way after Doja Cat.
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drive, I don't need a car. Money really all that we fiending for. I'm doing things they ain't seen before. Bands ain't dumb, but extreme is all. I'm a demon lord. Fall off what? I ain't seen the horse. Called your bluff, better cite the source. Fame ain't something that I need no more.

0: right around the forces world and across the UK. This is BFBS. It's Doja. I'm Joe. Hope your Wednesday is going all right. Taylor Swift's new tune, Elizabeth Taylor, is on the way. First, before we get into this, I just wanted to give you a little heads up. The next few minutes might be a bit heavy because we're going to be talking about this.
1: 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Remembering Optelec.
0: Yeah, we are going to be talking about war, we're going to be talking about conflict, we're going to be talking about mental health. So if you need to step away from the radio for a couple of minutes, feel free to do so. It's 15 years this year since the end of Operation Telic, the British campaign in Iraq. And all this week on the show, we're going to be hearing stories from those who were serving at the time. Major Cy Reynolds was in the Royal Engineers. He did Optelecs 5 and 11. And he told us about what happened when he kind of had to tell his family about the tour he was about to go on.
2: When I told my mum I was deploying, instant fear, as parents would have, and I remember her saying to me, remember what Forrest Gump did, if you get into any trouble, you just run, Simon, run. And I remember her writing that in the letter, as well as telling me as well, which was quite funny, the naivety of the fact that although she knew, you know, having come from a military background, that I was going on tour, she didn't know the ins and outs of my job. It was quite nice hearing my mum say that, funny and a little bit fearful. Arriving into Iraq first time, the one thing we remember when you get out is the smell was one, because it was like, you know, fuel, the heat. But I think it was the busyness, whether that was helicopters going around, whether there was vehicles, whether there was alarm somewhere. At any one time, you couldn't sort of pinpoint where they were or what they were. My first tour was very much an equipment manager in a plant troop. And then any construction tasks that we had around the base, myself and my boss used to go around each site. My second tour, when I was the SQMS, it was making sure that all the stores and equipment that we've got to support the guys that are doing their jobs out on the ground, that they have, demanding anything new, materials that they needed, they had. So very much G4 focused. The hardest thing about being in Iraq, I think most people will say it's being away from family and loved ones. You know, just when you think you're coping with homesickness, then a letter will come in from home, you read it, and then instantly it's that rush of, oh, I miss home again. The biggest memory, and I think a lot of people will relate, is the amount of rocket attacks that came into Basra Airport was quite a lot. And I remember being on PT one morning with a friend of mine, Neil Jennings, and we were running, and the alarm went off. Obviously, you have to hit the deck. And we only expected a few, that was it, coming in, but the alarm just continued. And then the barrage kept going and going, and we were thinking, oh no, please don't get any closer. And it continued for about 15 minutes. This was probably the first time I heard silence, complete silence. Probably the most scared I'd been then. And then when it stopped, you check yourself, and it's like, oh my God, okay, things are good. And we got up. And we just ran. We ran all the way back to our unit lines just to get in our bed spaces. And I don't know why, it was just your bed space at the time, sort of coffins as we called them, were like the place you needed to be to feel safe. And it turned out that day I think it was about 29 rockets had hit camp that day. The impact BFBS had on me was massive. One day at a weekend, it was normally on a Sunday, where my whole morning was taken up doing BFBS. So being able to work and present the shows was really good. Someone said to me, oh, it's nice to hear a familiar face on the radio, knowing that I was a serving soldier on the radio, playing the tunes that they all like, reading their messages out to loved ones, meeting messages out across the Middle East, you know, filled me with a bit of pride, but also kept my morale up and kept me focused. The memory that sticks out the most for me, I was helping Andy Asprey and Ginny Carlin on the Christmas show, and it was going out across the UK. People were allowed to phone in and give messages to their loved ones. And I remember answering the phone, good morning BFBS, and this lady was on the other end of the phone. She goes, oh, I'd like to put a message out to my son. His name's Simon, and he's with the Royal Engineers. And I was like, Mum, is that you?
3: Excuse me?
2: So, is that you? And I was like, yeah, it's me, Mum, it's me. So I ended up taking a message from my mum to me on air, which was quite good. You know, looking back now in my career, it was a very much a learning curve for me for both those tours. I learned so much, and I reflect on the experiences that it gave me in order to shape the way I am now, I suppose. It was very much a development time in my life, you know, making me a better person. I think I did okay. I think I did all right for what I needed and what I did for those tools.
0: You just know that was an extra special Christmas, don't you? Our thanks to Major Cy Reynolds there for sharing his story when he was with the engineers on Telex 5 and 11. 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

Delamitri and Roll to Me playing right around the Forces World and across the UK on BFBS. Right, thanks so much for your company today. I'm Joe and I will see you same time tomorrow back on from 10 UK time, of course, with even more kind of commemorations as we mark those 15 years since the end of Telic. Enjoy the rest of your Wednesday. Andrew's on with your headlines after this from Alex Warren. How did you-

0: The government defends easing sanctions on diesel and jet fuel made from Russian oil.
1: These are new bans. They're new sanctions.
0: 15 years since the end of Optelec in Iraq.
2: We were receiving ships and aircraft.

0: sanctioned oil, but so long as it goes to Turkey first and then is refined, we will use it.
1: In the last hour, Sir Keir Starmer has defended the decision at Prime Minister's Questions.
2: These are new bans. They're new sanctions. They're new bans on maritime services on LNG as of yesterday. They're new bans on refined oil products from Russia as of yesterday. They are being phased in the same way that previous sanctions regimes have been phased in, exactly in the way the last government did and we have done. Other countries do exactly the same.
1: The Conservative leader Kemi Badenoch says it's insane. The Lib Dem leader Sir Ed Davey acknowledges it's a difficult situation.
3: Clearly the government has a real challenge here because this appalling war in Iran, supported by the Conservatives and Reform, is pushing up the cost of living, is pushing up diesel and petrol prices. But we've also got to remember that we need to support our Ukrainian allies. They are fighting and paying a heavy, heavy price.
1: Meanwhile, the government's urging big supermarkets to freeze the prices of some goods because of concerns about the impact of the Iran war on the cost of living. The UK inflation rate has fallen to 2.8% in the year to April. That's driven by energy prices, package holidays and chocolate getting cheaper.
4: This is Forces News.
1: Also in the last hour, the Prime Minister's announced that September's planned increase in fuel duty has been scrapped. The Chancellor had said she'd reverse a temporary 5p cut introduced in 2022. Now Sir Keir Starmer says the government will extend that freeze for the rest of the year. Russia and China have failed to reach agreement on a multi-billion dollar gas pipeline. The Kremlin said President Putin had achieved a basic understanding over the project in his talks with Xi Jinping, including the route and how it'll be built, but there's no clear timeline. Kylie Minogue has revealed she was diagnosed with cancer for a second time in 2021. The singer previously had surgery and chemotherapy for breast cancer in 2005. And when she spoke about her first diagnosis, it led to a surge in women in the UK and Australia getting checked.
5: Like, I know in my very dark moments that I needed things to kind of hold on to, and if I've done that for someone else, then I'm very, very touched by that.
4: This is Forces News.
1: The UK continues to mark 15 years of the end of Optelec, the UK's military involvement in Iraq. Tom Sables has been looking at roadside bombs and whether warnings of cheap and scalable threats were taken into the 2020s as low-level drones have emerged in battlefields around the world.
6: Every year between 2003 and 07, the number of British military fatalities in Iraq related to improvised explosive devices went up. Roadside bombs, a key part of this threat, overmatched patrol vehicles used by the British Army and were easy to deploy and readily available to militias. It wasn't until agility was displayed in the rollout of the Mastiff vehicle in late 2006 that the UK managed to find a suitable defence. Retired Brigadier Ben Barry, behind a once classified Lessons Learned Army report on Iraq, compared this response to the one we're seeing during the rising threat of small drones.
7: The response to Iraq in many respects was insufficiently agile and flat-footed, and I think they've taken those lessons on board, but they do find the process, it's sometimes like wading through glue. When money is short, there are all sorts of constraints thrown up within the MOD about the spending of money on new things.
6: An innovation race requires agility to either roll out or fail fast with new defence technology.
7: I think the Army's been working very hard. Now, if you were to ask people in the Army, have they got enough drones? Are they doing enough with drones? The evidence is people in the Army would reply saying, no, we're not. And we're also very frustrated by peacetime safety rules that limit what we can do in UK airspace.
6: Mr. Barry says while many drones are now produced in the UK, many are heading to Ukraine. And it's hoped hard lessons from Iraq could be applied in modern times rather than relearned.
4: Forces News. This is BFBS.
1: The former Royal Navy commander says the government needs to get its chequebook out and order more vessels to secure the future of British shipbuilding. This after the UK firm Babcock missed out on a contract to supply four ships for the Royal Swedish Navy. David Civils McCann has the story.
8: The company constructing the Type 31 frigate for the Royal Navy was in the running to build what will be known as Sweden's Lolau fleet. The deal is understood to be worth around $4 billion, but Babcock lost out to the French FDI design. And while the company is looking to sell their vessel to other countries, as well as building five for the UK, former Royal Navy Commander Tom Sharp thinks more need to be ordered to secure work and investment in the industry.
9: We are still determining that this whole business of defence is unaffordable, and the Treasury are holding the whip hand, and it's putting number 10 in the Ministry of Defence in this impossible

0: multiple position. And companies are going under as a result. Smaller companies are going under as a result of this indecision. So we have to be much, much more decisive.
1: Sweden chose the French design due to speed of delivery, maturity of the design and integrated combat systems. The first FDI ship underwent sea trials in 2024, while the first Type 31 only completed its first entry into water last year. Commander Sharp says while UK shipbuilding could have a bright future, it needs backing to secure it.
0: The 26 prospects are good. I think that's going to be a world beater. The 31 prospects could be very, very good. We've got to put our back behind it and then get our checkbook out. It's that simple.
2: This is Forces News.
3: Arsene Wenger's congratulated his former club Arsenal after they became Premier League champions for the first time since 2004. Their victory confirmed when title rivals Man City drew 1-1 at Bournemouth. Arsenal fans have been celebrating.
4: Last time Arsenal won, I wasn't even fertilised. 22 years we've been waiting for this. Look at the streets of London. No club can do it like this. One goal!
5: The last time we won a Premier League, I was 9, and I've never seen it in real life. I'm so happy, honestly. Waiting for years for this.
3: Arsenal will get their trophy at the final game of the season against Crystal Palace on Sunday. Former Arsenal defender Matthew Upson says the critics will now have to heat some humble pie.
6: They've done it in a way that has drawn a bit of attention, hasn't it? With a lot of criticism, but who am I to judge how somebody wins a Premier League title? The point is they've won it and they've done it their way. There's been some narrow wins, there's been some scruffy performances, but that's what it takes.
2: Forces News Sports.
3: While Arsenal celebrate, neighbour Spurs remain nervous about survival. A 2-1 defeat at Chelsea leaves them 2 points ahead of West Ham in the relegation zone. In the final matches on Sunday, West Ham host Leeds, Spurs take on Everton. Here's the Spurs skipper, James Maddison.
7: Unacceptable and a little bit embarrassing that we're in this position at Tottenham Hotspur, but it's the reality, unfortunately, and it's up to us to get out of it. And Sunday's going to be a big day, so we're going to need everyone, we're going to need our fans.
3: Southampton's appeal hearing against their expulsion from the Championship playoff final takes place today. Middlesbrough replaced them in Saturday's final against Hull after Southampton were caught spying on them and two other clubs. Borough fans are happy.
8: The punishment does fit the crime. At the end of the day, Southampton were cheating, they got caught cheating. But obviously I'm in complete shock, didn't expect it, but I'm over the moon.
9: Buzzing, I think they were cheaters and I'm glad they're gone.
10: But it's a sport, it shouldn't be treated, should it? And hope the Borough win.
3: Villa can end their 30-year wait for a big trophy when they take on Freiburg in the Europa League in Istanbul tonight. Here's captain John McGinn.
11: It fills me with pride as to where the club is now, and it also fills me with pride as to where this club could go.
3: And the UK Armed Forces women take on the Netherlands in the 2026 President's Cup. John Knighton looks ahead.
12: Penalty shootouts have dominated two of the last three President's Cup clashes between UCAF and the Netherlands. In 2023, it was heartbreak for UCAF as the Dutch won the shootout. 2 years ago, they won it back with a 3-0 win at Sporting Kelsa, and follow that up in Spakenburg in Holland with Shauna Jenkins sealing the win after a spot kick save from Jamie Lee Bamford. UCAF will be in determined mood after suffering a heavy defeat to the French last time out at Bracknell, but the Netherlands will also be tough opposition. Before they kick off at 5 p.m, the RAF under 23 men will take on the Dutch in a double header of Forces football. We've live stream coverage of the President's Cup match from 4:45 UK time on our Forces News YouTube channel.
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13: headlines.
3: The Prime Minister says September's planned increase in fuel duty has been scrapped. Sir Keir Starmer says the 5p cut will be maintained for the rest of the year. Ministers have eased sanctions on Russian crude oil to allow for the import of jet fuel and diesel refined in third countries. This is because of fears of shortages caused by the closure of the Strait of Hormuz. Arsenal fans and players are celebrating their Premier League champion status. They win for the first time in 22 years. And that's the latest. I'm Andrew Pitch.

beautiful. Or are we dancers? Are we human? Or are we dancers? Right, it's BFBS, the Forces Station. It's not the UK afternoon show. It is Wednesday, the 20th of May. That's right, I'm getting it right today. 20th of May. Right. I don't know why I'm having such an issue with the date at the moment. I don't know what's going on. Right. We're going to start today by mixing it up a little bit. We're going to do a guess how much, just like straight off the bat. Okay? Keep on your toes. There's quite a funny story today. It's not funny, but it is sort of funny. Well, this is the guess how much. HS2 was originally supposed to cost about $33 billion, right? And open by 2026. Now ministers admit it may not fully open until the 2040s. The latest estimate could top... Well, no, I might make that the guess how much, right? So, one comparison today being made is that HS2, this is a good one to pass on, HS2 may end up costing more than NASA's trip to the moon. Just suck that in. Isn't that incredible? It's going to cost more... It costs more to lay the track than it does to go to the moon. Yeah? Okay, guess how much HS2 could now cost taxpayers in total. Have a little think about that. More than $33 billion. That was the title. That was how much it started off, right? That's how much it's going to cost. The bill now, they think it's going to cost. Rich at bfbs.com if you want to play it.

Spiff Beasta Forces Station. Choosing Texas. Ella Langley. It's enormous, isn't it, Texas? Talking of things that are enormous. Yeah, follow me here. I was looking at Australia recently. Australia, this is an amazing fact, honestly. Australia is 31 times the size of the UK. What? That's a good fact, isn't it? And again, yes, you're right. It has absolutely nothing to do with Texas. Okay, this is the Guess How Much today. We're just talking about just the crazy cost, the spiralling cost. It started, you know, this is how much it's going to, you know, you go in, I'm going to buy that jumper, please. How much is that? 33 billion, right? Guess how much? Guess how much HS2 could now cost taxpayers in total? Mark, who's ex-RAF Fire Service, afternoon, Mark. He says, good afternoon, Rich. Is it a billion? It's a lot more than the billion. A billion wouldn't buy you a sleeper for HS2. If you want to play, say, Rich at bfbs.com. I'll give you a few more minutes on that. Something else, I'm just going to spin this plate because in the next hour, we're going to be talking about this. So Arsenal won their first Premier League title in 22 years last night. Mario in the office jumping up and down. They last won it in 2004. So, what have you won in your life? What have you won in your life as a kid, as an adult, that you're really proud of? Okay, what have you won in your life as a kid or as an adult that you're really proud of? So what was it? Why was it important? How did you feel? Okay, it could be from, I don't know, you could have won £1 million or you could have won, I don't know, you could have won on a scratch card. Look, make it big, make it small, whatever you want. Just tell me about something you won. Rich at bfbs.com.

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0: Now, the RAF Falcon parachute display team have launched their new display season, and while the jumps look effortless from below, there's a huge amount of prep, pressure and precision behind every single leap from the aircraft. Gemma Lee James caught up with the Officer Commanding Flight Lieutenant Dom and Deputy Officer Commanding Flight Lieutenant Adam to find out what goes into getting the Falcons airborne this season, and first asked how the premiere at Shuttleworth went.
1: Yeah, no, it was really good. It was windy. Obviously, it's a big, wide-open airfield. We were really, really happy to get the display in for the crowd, which we received a great reception, and it was really good to sort of get the season kicked off in style.
2: And I just wanted to ask you, because this is something that maybe people, when they come to see your display, don't see the work that goes in just before you jump. I mean, talk us through what happens on the ground before you actually get into the aircraft.
1: On the team, the guys essentially have a number of displays for the season where they're the lead PGI, so all of this pre-work happens, you know, weeks, months before the actual display, where they're liaising with the event organiser, discussing what works for the show, what works for us in terms of timings, logistical considerations of us actually getting to the location. Obviously, on the day, they're then part of the jumping team, and our ground team, consisting of two survival equipment technicians and a drop zone safety officer, will go to the drop zone, and normally about 2-3 hours before the drop, and set up the DZ, and then within sort of an hour before the time that we're going to display, they'll send up a MET balloon. So that'll be an hour, and then half an hour before we're meant to drop, and then that will give us a release point before the aircraft is in the overhead. To that point, the DZSO Adam will be speaking to the pilot, and then he'll give clearance for us to drop.
2: And what actually happens once you're in the air?
1: Again, slightly before we get on the aircraft, we do like a walkthrough on the ground. So what we're anticipating that show is going to be, so whether it's going to be a low, medium or high show. So we'll do a full walkthrough so everyone knows their positions, sequences, the way that they're turning. And then we'll essentially then do all our checks on the ground, which is making sure that we, to the buddy-buddy system, making sure that everyone's parachute is serviceable and good to go. And then when we go on the aircraft, we'll have another little quick brief via our earpieces from the team coach. We'll also sort of have familiarisation with the DZ. We'll get the calculations through on board as well, so we know how far we're getting out of what sort of bearing we're getting out of. And then yeah, it's basically a little bit of chill time, sort of in your own thoughts for a bit before we get the call. The door goes up normally at the 2 minute mark, which the person at number two position will dangle their leg out of the aircraft with the smoke, just so the spectators can see the aircraft. And then yeah, we're just waiting for the team coach to give us the standby, ready, go, and then we'll just, like I say, follow in your subsequent position.
2: And I've got to ask, has anyone ever stalled on that go and gone, ooh?
1: I've never seen it, and I'm sure some banter will be chucked their way if that ever was the case. But no, we've got full trust in everyone's ability and the team coach to ensure that he gets us out of the right place and everything. So it's pretty fast-paced, and we just follow each other.
2: And Adam, I'm going to come to you now. You've got quite a few displays this year that are sort of firsts for the team. Is there a lot of pressure when you're jumping into somewhere for the first time?
3: Yeah, I think there's a lot of pressure, because more often than not, you don't know actually what it's going to be like when you get down there. You get a recce that shows you what you're doing, and you can look at Google Earth, but you don't know until you actually get there. So there is a bit of pressure, and obviously you want to put on a good show. Yeah, I think that's where the pressure comes mainly.
2: And what display are you looking forward to this year?
3: So for me, the Royal Norfolk Show, because my hometown is that area. Obviously, you've got the big ones like Silverstone, but my family will be at the one at the Norfolk Show, so that's the big one for me.
2: And what does your family think of you being in the Falcons?
3: They think I'm crazy. The fact that I jump out of the aircraft. I mean, I'm on the ground at the moment for this first year, because I'll be the drop zone safety officer. But no, they're very proud. Yeah, as are my friends.
2: Well, we actually have had a question in from one of our listeners called Charlie. He wants to know, when you jump, do you jump through clouds? And if you do, what does it feel like?
1: Yeah, that's a brilliant question, Charlie. So ordinarily, on a display jump, we tend not to jump through clouds. We have the team coach and one of the third years who sort of are spotting, so spotting a good spot for us to jump through. Sometimes if we're at cloud base, there may be some whispery clouds below, and we're just sort of waiting for an adequate gap to ensure that all of us can get out. Away from the display team, so more military side of parachuting, you can jump through cloud.
3: Before in the military parachute, and I have jumped through quite a bit of cloud, and yes, you get wet, Charlie. So yeah, it's good fun.
0: Flight Lieutenant Dom and Flight Lieutenant Adam from the RAF Falcons. All display dates are on their socials, and you can check out photos and video from the day now on the BFBS Bryce Norton Facebook page.

Spiff Bielsa, Foster Station. So Arsenal won their first Premier League title last night in 22 years. So what have you won in your life as a kid or as an adult? Tell me what it was, why it was important, and how you felt. Bex has been in touch. Hi, Rich. I won a pair of rollerblades on a school fete raffle. I don't think they even fit me. That's from Bex. Thank you very much. So have a little think about things like raffles, competitions, trophies, holidays. If it's... You know, it could be life-changing or it could be a scratch card. I don't care. RichBFBS.com will do. We've got a nice one from Barbara Gowdy Bradford in Scotland. I'm going to do that very soon.

0: So congratulations if you are an Arsenal fan. It's been a long time coming. They won the Premier League last night, first time in 22 years. The last one, 2004. So what have you won in your life? What have you won in your life? This is nice. Have a listen to this.
1: Hi, Rich. It's Barbara Gowdy Bradford here. So the prize that I've won, that was the most special, was as an adult, I won a trip to Ennis Sandals Resort. My husband and I had been to the outdoor cinema at Dumfries House, and they had one of these great big deck chairs that you could get your photograph taken in and enter the competition to win a holiday. So my husband had refused to get in the chair. He's like, oh, I don't want a typical grumpy man. But unwittingly, by him doing that, that meant that we actually won, because there was only supposed to be one person in the chair at any one time. So from the whole of the UK, we were the winners. But they only paid for the holiday, not the flights. And the flights were about £3,000, but we decided, do you know what? It's a once-in-a-lifetime holiday for us, because it was about flights and holiday was about £7,000. So we thought, you know, we'll go for it. So we got it all booked up. And then discovered that we were pregnant. And it was a very late pregnancy for me. So we went on this all-inclusive, once-in-a-lifetime holiday, top range, you know, six-star, not just five-star, six-star, fabulous holiday. I couldn't have as much as one cocktail. So, and it was all mocktails, and nobody at home knew we were pregnant. And we just had our scan the day that we flew out. And so there am I, 12 weeks pregnant, not one morsel of anything touching my lips, and having to pretend in these pictures of all these wonderful cocktails. So so that is a forever memory for us. We had an amazing holiday. We swam, and there was turtles and everything underneath us. We went, and the ocean was absolutely amazing. We visited Rihanna's house and all this sort of stuff, because we went to Barbados, and it was just absolutely amazing. So yeah, as you can tell, it's a very happy memory and a once in a lifetime experience. So thanks to Dumfries House and their outdoor cinema experience.
0: And that was that. Thank you very much, Barbara Gowdy Bradford in Scotland. So what have you won in your life? So, the guess how much, let's clear this up. Guess how much HS2 could now cost taxpayers in total? £102 billion. It works out roughly, about a billion a mile. What? Right, it's BFBS, the Forces Station. Good track, this. See what you think of this.

0: 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It's Wednesday. Hope you're well today. Another feature of 54 Ultra and Talk to You.
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He doesn't sound like he's speaking from experience on this song. Is it a wonderful life? I don't think he believes it. Right, we'll get some news in about 10. What have you won in your life? Hi to Mandy, who says, I won a ride in a fire truck. I won our school's fire safety poster contest. Oh, well done. The prize was getting taken up in the basket of the old fire truck. Nice one. Thank you very much for getting in touch. If you've got one, rich@bfbs.com. One from Frank in the office. He says, so the only thing I've ever won was when I was 16 years old. I lived in Bielefeld in Germany. I was a drummer and got Rhythm magazine on subscription each month. And they had a competition to win one of 1,000 pairs of drumsticks. I was lucky to win. But when the envelope arrived, it had a hole in and just one drumstick inside. Thank you very much. Cheers, Frank.

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1: Action, that's it.
0: I remember I won on the BFBS raffle, and everyone got a little annoyed. I won two free tickets. I think it was a BA flights to anywhere. It was a European route, so anywhere in Europe, basically. It's amazing. We tagged it onto a family holiday, so we all went to Turkey. So, like, those two flights were for, like, me and my wife. And, you know, the other two flights were... So we had to buy two more for the kids. How good is that? Brilliant. And it's funny, because when you think about this, have you won anything? You always think, no, I haven't. And then you go, oh, hang on a second, well, what about... There is something. You've won something. Rich at BFBS.com. Right, we'll get some news in six.

Tried to get Jeremy Clarkson on the show yesterday. Sent an email to the same email, to the same lady, the same PR I've contacted for about the last 4 years. Hey, any chance of, you know, nice and chipper, any chance of getting Jeremy on BFBS? You know, our audience would love to hear him talking about Clarkson's Farm. It's such a great show, all that kind of stuff. Every year, she says, not this year, but keep trying next year. Again, I got one yesterday saying, not this year, maybe next year. Thank you for nothing. Right, we'll get some news after Eminem, Houdini.

0: Nation.
1: The Conservative leader has accused the Prime Minister of buying dirty Russian oil after easing sanctions on imports. Diesel and jet fuel from Moscow will still be available to buy in the UK as long as it's refined elsewhere. It's over concerns about shortages due to the Iran war. But Kemi Badenoch told the Commons Keir Starmer has gone back on his word.
2: When the United States eased sanctions on Russia, the Prime Minister said all partners should maintain pressure on Russia and its war chest. The Prime Minister said our sanctions remain, and there is no question about that. What's changed?
1: Russia and China have failed to reach agreement on a multi-billion dollar gas pipeline. The Kremlin said President Putin had achieved a basic understanding of the project in talks with Xi Jinping, including the route and how it will be built, but there's no clear timeline. The Prime Minister has announced plans to fail to

0: freeze prices in return for easing regulations. Ian Wright, the former chief executive of the Food and Drink Federation, says any price controls are likely to impact manufacturers negatively.
1: I think the manufacturers will look at this and say, well, any disadvantage in this process is likely to be passed on to them. And many, many manufacturers work to extraordinarily narrow margins, and the economics of the system simply won't react well to a kind of artificial attempt to manage prices.
0: A group of MPs has written to Channel 4 and Ofcom expressing serious concerns about their response to allegations of rape and sexual assault on the programme Married at First Sight UK. Dame Caroline Dynage has questioned whether enough is done to protect people who take part in reality television. Kylie Minogue has revealed she had a second cancer diagnosis in 2021, having been treated in 2005. Speaking on her Netflix show, the singer says she got through it and all is well. And Arsenal fans have been celebrating through the night after their side won the first Premier League title they've had since 2004. Crowds fill the streets outside the Emirates Stadium. The squad celebrated their title win at the club's training ground. And that's the latest. I'm Andrew Peach.

0: Talking about Arsenal winning their first Premier League title in 22 years. The last time they won, 2004. So what have you won in your life? So as a kid or as an adult, something you're really proud of. It could be life-changing or it could just be a scratch card. Okay, so it could be a raffle, could be a competition, it could be a trophy, it could be a holiday, anything you want. We've had lots of those already, which are brilliant. Have a listen to this. This is just coming from Sam.
1: Good afternoon, Rich. It's Sam from Marlow. Growing up as a child, I won a computer game in a bag of Quavers. I think the game was called Pushover. Yeah, that was for the Commodore Amiga. But obviously, growing older, I've scaled greater heights. I've been lucky enough to win four BFBS mugs, one Germany and three Falklands, one of them being the pristine gold Falklands mug. And then I've won a couple of the BFBS competitions, the last one being a projector, which is sat in my bedroom and plays. Yeah, I watch telly on my wall, much to the annoyance of my wife. Have a good afternoon. Bye.
0: Cheers, Sam. Okay. Hi to Gemma Lee James, who says, I once won a prize in a raffle. I donated. I worked for Body Shop at the time and donated a gift set. I won it back. Asked if I could choose something else. Was told no. So gave it to a friend for a birthday. Is that bad? Yes. It makes you a terrible, terrible person. This is from Stevie Boy.
2: I think one of the things, most poignant things, the things I'm proud of that I won, was when I was about 8 or 9 years old. I won a handwriting and storytelling competition in school. And the prize was a book of modern fighter aircraft. I don't think you could give that to kids nowadays. I think schools are too PC. But I think that was the point at which I wanted to join the RAF. And after a 30-odd year career in the RAF, and both of my boys joining you up as well, I think that's probably the most significant, poignant thing I've ever won. Catch you later. Take care.
0: Cheers, Stevie Boy. Love that. So, Rich at BFBS.com. What

0: and a little more lost. It's BFBS, the Forces Station. It's not the UK afternoon show. So what have you won in your life? Have a little think. I've won quite a few things, actually. I think I've been quite lucky. I started off when I was thinking about this thinking, oh, I haven't won anything. I've actually won quite a lot. I remember winning a car stereo when I just started at BBC years and years ago. And I remember winning a Blaupunkt car stereo. And I was given it by a work colleague. There's a guy called Alan Dedicote, who's the voice of the balls. He does the lottery. And he gave me my car stereo. He did it like that as well. He didn't. But yeah, so I want a car stereo. This is nice. Have a listen to this.
1: Hi, Rich. Jamie, the retired logger here. A great question, and one moment that really stands out for me was 2012 and the Army Tennis Championships. At this point, I'd served 20 years and had been RLC champion on a number of occasions, and had also represented the Army over this period. Always a dream of mine to try and win this tournament and trying to become an Army tennis champion. But year in, year out, had the annual disappointment of losing in the semi-finals and the finals after having high expectations. 2012 was a pivotal year. Had the good fortune of training with the current British number one, Elena Bartaccio in Ipswich, and that set me up really for a good season. Having reached the final, I faced my good friend, Fusilier Dan Pethig. I was 39, Dan was much younger, had 15 years on me. He was also technically a much better player than I was, so the odds were stacked against us. But somehow managed to close out the match in straight sets and become the first and only RLC tennis player to become an Army tennis singles champion. To become an Army champion in any sport or discipline is a huge, huge honour, and it's also an achievement that can never be taken away. So I'm extremely proud of what we managed to achieve in that season, and it will stay with me until the end of time.
0: Love that. Go, Jamie. I need-

0: BFBS, the Forces Station. I have won quite a lot. I've been quite lucky, I think. I have won a lot of football trophies. I've got a lot of kind of old sort of like medals and trophies just sort of going rusty in a cardboard box in the loft. What else? And this is amazing. How lucky is this? I remember when I was working for BFBS in Cyprus, getting a thing through from the premium bonds. Yeah? I won $5,000 in a check. And I just remember opening the envelope downstairs, expecting, oh, it's like £25. Oh, it's quite good, you know. Opened it up and I was like, Holly! Quick! $5,000. We want $5,000. Isn't that incredible? Hi to Mark, who's ex-REF. He says, hi again, Rich. I won the book on the Lancaster last year on your show. Wow, so I'm talking about winning and you're feeding into... It's like we're creating a black hole somehow. Right, this is another one. I think this is Natasha.
1: Hi, Rich. It's Natasha down in Plymouth. So what have I won? I don't think I've won very much, to be honest, but a couple of months ago, I won a competition at our local Turtle Bay restaurant for sharing some pictures of my food on social media and getting the most likes and shares. So I've got a free bar tab waiting for me the next time I go in. Maybe if you give them a shout out this afternoon, Turtle Bay Plymouth, maybe they will double my bar tab. Take care. Bye.
0: Well done. Well done, sir. Thanks, Natasha. Right, we're going to get some news in about 10. This is great. This is Somber, Potential.

0: be off BS, the Forces Station. So have a little thing. I'd love to get a little voice note off you. Have you won anything? Have you never done it before? Just record yourself, introduce yourself, say where you are, say what you've won, and I'll stick it on the radio. Dead easy. rich@bfbs.com. Hi to Beverly. I won a beautiful quilt from a church raffle. Afternoon, Beverly.
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Hi to Sal. This is funny. Talk about what you want. She says, I won £1,100 on the lottery. If my mother had been 1 year younger, I'd have won 10 million. Amazing, because you did birthdays. How cool is that? Or not. Right, it's Biff BS, the Four Sisters Station. We'll get some news after the Rembrandts.

0: The US vice president says he can't say with confidence that there will be a peace deal with Iran. J.D. Vance says there are two options, either to aggressively negotiate or restart Operation Epic Fury. President Trump told reporters he was an hour away from greenlighting a further strike on Iran, but then Gulf states were begging for a deal.
1: Do you know how it is to negotiate with a country where you're beating them badly? They come to the table, they're begging to make a deal, because they're begging to make a deal. I hope we don't have to do the war, but we may have to give them another big hit. I'm not sure yet.
0: Diesel and jet fuel made from Russian oil can still be sold in the UK if it was refined in a third country. It's due to fears over energy shortages caused by the ongoing war in Iran. Other sanctions on Moscow remain in place. Treasury Minister Dan Tomlinson says the government is putting the UK national interests first.
2: Always the UK government's focus has to be individual Brits living here in this country, their economic interests, the interest of our country and our national security. That's incredibly important.
0: The Defence Secretary has said the UK armed forces must be ready in a world in which war is very much alive and kicking. John Healey issued the warning as he announced the Defence Unicorn Scheme has awarded contracts worth up to £4 million to 13 British businesses to boost jobs, cutting-edge technology and British military capability. Susan Bookbinder reports.
3: Announcing the scheme, John Healey said Defence Unicorns had been accelerated to ensure the armed forces were ready in an increasingly dangerous world.
4: We did not. For it, but we live in really troubling times now, and we have to sort our defences out. We've gone back to a world where war is very much alive and kicking. So it's not a question of affordability. Remember, there's no point worrying about our welfare if the cities are in ashes.
3: Companies from across England, Wales and Scotland will receive contracts worth up to £4 million for quantum sensing and autonomous systems to secure communications, space manufacturing and synthetic training. Retired General Sir Richard Barons says there needs to be a change of mindset in the UK.
4: Most UK citizens think war is something they outsource to their armed forces, or it only happens to other countries. And in the world we live in, they could not be more wrong. So they're not psychologically prepared for the country to be attacked. And the brutal point is, if you look at what's happened to cities like Kyiv in Ukraine, then in military capability terms, that could happen here.
3: The Defence Secretary says Britain's record defence investment must come back, with a British pledge to boost UK jobs and innovation. He said today's contracts are just the start.
0: Susan Bookbinder reporting. There's more at forcesnews.com. That's the latest. I'm Andrew Peach.

0: Nation. 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

0: All this week on BFBS, you're going to hear stories and thoughts from people who are part of Optelec. Yesterday on the show, I spoke to Army veteran Johnny Parkinson, who did two tours on Optelec. Johnny had only been in the Army for 2 years when he found out he was going to the Gulf and would be part of the invasion in 2003. Coming up in about 20 minutes, you can hear that again. It's Jonas Blue, Fast Car. So Arsenal won their first Premier League title in 22 years yesterday. So what have you won in your life?
1: Hi, Rich. Andy Gatherer from Gosport here, but currently in Cornwall in my caravan, having a very relaxing holiday. What have I ever won? Well, the only thing I can really think of is back in the day when I was in the service, I did a lot of shooting at Bisley, and I was part of the Royal Naval team. And we entered a competition, was part of the National Rifle Association weekend. And I actually won something called the Bisley Bullet. And it came with a prize of 5 whole English pounds. Now, this was set up way back in the day when 5 English pounds to a serviceman was a lot of money. The name amused me, the Bisley Bullet, which was after a train that used to run between Brookwood and Bisley taking the troops. But I won this competition and I was really chuffed with it. And I even got the prize money presented to me by the Commodore, who was at HMS Salton while I was based there. Yeah, one of my proudest achievements was doing that while I was shooting for the Royal Navy. Bye.
0: Cheers, mate. Bisley Bullet. Brilliant. Hi to Daz in Plymouth, who says, hi, Rich. When I was in my last year of school, we had a careers advisor, and he had a bit of a joke with our class. And once all the assessments were made that gave the advisors an indication of what profession we may go into, I won one the most likely to achieve nothing after school. He said, so I joined the Navy. Yeah, and proved them all wrong, Daz. That's what you did. You saw the world. Thank you. Nice to hear from you, Daz.

0: Drop Dead. Olivia Rodrigo and Drop Dead. Right, it's not the UK Afternoon Show. Happy Wednesday to you. We're going to get some news in about 10. Frank has just wandered in, staggered in from next door with a couple of things that you've won in your life.
1: I've remembered some more. All your talk about this. So I knew a guy about 20 years ago who won, listen to this, 200 grand on a scratch card.
0: What?
1: He bought a new flat for himself, gave his family a little bit, bought a new flat. And then I've got a mate who crashed his car and the insurance company paid out twice. 20 grand this car was worth. He got it back once and then they paid it again. He left it in a bank account for 3 years. He thought they were going to come for it. They never did.
0: So he kept it.
1: He started spending it bit by bit.
0: Oh my goodness. He's unbelievable. That's very good, isn't it? Okay, keep coming in. RichardBFPS.com. What have you won in your life? Cheers, Frank.
1: Nice.

Spiffbeast, Forster Station. As long as you love me, that's Backstreet Boys. Right, we're going to get some news in about two songs' time. First one, Bruno Mars.

says, hi, Rich. Well, last year, I won a stay in a converted Lynx helicopter on your show. I totally forgot about that. How was it, by the way? So, Bruno Mars, I just might... We'll get some news after Central C, and I will.

0: fuel and diesel made from Russian oil will still be available in the UK, provided it's refined in a third country. This is a temporary move to address fears of shortages over the summer because of the continuing blockage of the Strait of Hormuz because of the Iran war. The Trade Minister, Chris Bryant, rejected claims the government is going soft on Moscow.
1: We are not loosening any sanctions on Russia today. In fact, we are strengthening the sanctions precisely today. This will be the toughest round of sanctions that we've ever introduced, and they will include sanctions on Russian processed oil products.
0: A £0.05 cut to the fuel duty has been extended until the end of the year after Keir Starmer told MPs a planned rise wouldn't go ahead because the Iran war had increased the price of fuel. Here's the BBC's Kevin Peachey.
2: The £0.05 per litre cut in fuel duty has been in place for more than 4 years. After the outbreak of the Iran war, the Prime Minister's cost of living adviser, Lord Walker, joined calls for the cut to be extended beyond September when it was due to be phased out. Today, the embattled PM acted on that suggestion. Hauliers will also be given a 12-month road tax holiday, and duty on red diesel, commonly used in agriculture, will be cut until the end of December.
0: Wes Streeting says Scottish and Welsh nationalism represents an existential threat to the future integrity of the UK. He's also criticised reform during his resignation speech in the Commons in the last few minutes after resigning as Health Secretary last week. He described that job in government as the greatest joy of his life.
3: Walking through the doors of my department every day, as the person entrusted with protecting the very service that saved my life, has been a massive responsibility and

0: Southampton are expected to appeal against the decision to expel it from the Championship playoff final for spying on rival teams. The club will argue the punishment is disproportionate. Professor Christina Philippou from the University of Portsmouth says the impact will last well into next season.
1: The expulsion affects their ability to get into the Premier League this year, but the points deduction also affects next season and the possibility to do that. Their parachute payments, because they were only in the Premier League for 1 year, last for 2 years, so that'll be the end of their parachute payments. So it's going to be a very, very difficult season next season as well for them.
0: There's more at forcesnews.com. That's the latest. I'm Andrew Peach.
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Vinny's been back in touch, talking about that stay in the Lynx helicopter. It was a great place, more room in it than you'd think. We ended up paying to add on a couple more nights. Highly recommend it for a quirky weekend away. Where was it again, Vinny? I can't remember. Right, it's not the UK Afternoon Show. Happy Wednesday to you.

0: On the 19th of March 2003, the United Kingdom launched Operation Telic, the British military campaign in Iraq. And all this week on BFBS, you're going to hear stories and thoughts from people who were part of Op Telic. Please note, some people could find these accounts of war and combat distressing.
1: BFBS, yes. Remembering Op Telic.
0: Op Telic would become one of the largest deployments of UK forces since the Second World War and a defining moment for a generation of service personnel. Army veteran Johnny Parkinson did two tours on Op Telic. Johnny had only been in the army for 2 years when he found out he was going to the Gulf

0: will be part of the 2003 invasion. Here's Johnny talking about how he found out he was going to Iraq.
1: We were in Germany at the time, where we were stationed, and we were getting our evening meal in the Scoff House, the cook house.
0: Yeah.
1: And I believe it was Gordon Brown that came on the news on the television that we were watching and basically said elements from the 7th Armour Brigade, which was us, will be deploying to Iraq. So that's how we found out.
0: What did everyone else around you think about that?
1: There was sort of mixed emotions, because at the time, globally, there wasn't a great deal happening. We had, like, Northern Ireland, we had the sort of Balkans. A lot of people were excited and a lot of people were apprehensive because it was just the unknown. I mean, we were effectively going to war, so we didn't know what to expect at that point.
0: So just tell us about your regiment. You were Scots DG, weren't you?
1: Scots Dragoon Guards, yeah. Scots DG, yeah. We were a main battle tank regiment and Scotland's cavalry regiment.
0: And what was your job within the regiment?
1: So at that point in time, I was fairly new, so I was an armoured vehicle driver.
0: We all remember the shock and awe bombing raids by the RAF and by the US Air Force that took out the Iraqi regime's command structure and, of course, paved the way for the invasion. What do you remember about those bombing raids? Because you got there in February, wasn't it? And the bombing was in March. So you must have been in the Middle East, right?
1: Yes, we were there. I actually witnessed it. So me and the people I was located with, when we pushed up to just outside Basra, we actually witnessed one night of the bombing, and it was, there's a lot of mixed emotions about that now, but it's very surreal. I mean, you felt the ground shake at times when it was coming in, and I mean, I'd never experienced anything like that. To actually watch a town get bombed, a city get bombed, is unbelievable. So we're just outside the Basra. I'm not sure exactly how far, but close enough to watch it happening from a safe distance, if you will.
0: Look, you were part of the ground invasion in 2003. What do you remember about that day?
1: I remember that day being extremely long. So before it, when we went across the border and pushed up and stuff, many of us didn't have sleep for what felt like 48 hours. I mean, we did have cat naps and stuff, but it was very... it was intense, because at the same time as we were going across the border, the line of departure, Saddam launched Scuds against the sort of front lines of coalition troops.
0: So you were part of this US-led coalition that crossed into Iraq. What was the plan?
1: For us, I mean, I'm going back 20 years, so I'm trying to remember this. So for us, it was to be in support of the US Marines, I believe it was. I couldn't tell you exactly what battalion it was. We were in support of them as their sort of battle group reserve, as it will. I was with the Black Watch battle group. And yeah, I mean, we effectively went with the US Marines, but we were supposed to be a tactical building behind them, but it didn't turn out that way. We ended up in front of them at times. That was some of the most intense fighting for us when we went to Al-Zubayr. The Iraqis put up, well, the Iraqi militias and Ba'ath Party put up a solid defence against our battle group, which was a lot of fighting.
0: Yeah, I mean, you were quite young at this stage, weren't you? How old were you?
1: I believe it was, I want to say 20 or 21, so I must have been 21 just... Because I had my birthday during the conflict, so we actually got, we got indirect fire that night, but it was my birthday, so it was a bit of a birthday celebration.
0: Were you nervous? Were you nervous before or not?
1: I think my youth played in my favour, to be fair, because I wasn't nervous as such, and it just became very real when we got there.
0: A few months after you got there, George W. Bush declared mission accomplished and an end to major combat operations. But US and coalition forces stayed for another 8 years. You went back again a few years later. Tell us how it had changed and what you were there to do.
1: Changed really dramatically, Richard. So when we left there, the Iraqi people wanted us to sort of overthrow Saddam, etc. So there was a lot of signs saying, thank you, George Bush, etc. All the Iraqis would be cheering and stuff like that. And I think it drew us, a lot of us, into a sort of false sense of security about going back, because it did seem to end up on a high. It was only when we got back to sort of Germany and UK, etc., that we were getting sort of report there was a lot of deaths happening in Iraq at the time.
0: It was, as you say, very divided. Lots of different militia groups all fighting each other and the coalition forces. The Iraqi army had also been disbanded, I think, by then. Is that right?
1: Yeah.
0: And on that tour, what was the biggest threat for you and what was the biggest threat for other forces?
1: Our biggest threat as sort of giving troops was IEDs, but also what we experienced the most was indirect fire. So every night, what it felt like, you'd have the attack alarm going off, you'd hear the mortar of the rocket getting sort of detonated, like the large boom, and then the whistle would come, and we would have to do our immediate action drills with helmet and body armor and stuff. So that was a regular occurrence, which wasn't regular in 2003.
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0: Part two coming up after this.

0: slight problem with the audio there, so... Okay, all this week on BFBS, you're going to hear stories and thoughts from people who are part of Optelic. Please note, some people could find these accounts of war and combat distressing.
1: BFBS, yes. Remembering Optelic.
0: Army veteran Johnny Parkinson did two tours on Optelic. We've just been hearing about his first, but it was on his second tour that it really started to kick off. Here's Johnny talking about the day he got shot.
2: So it was January in 2006. I sustained a high velocity wound whilst we were out on patrol. And we went to a place called Najir al-Kabir so our commanding officer could go and sort of meet local important people within that sort of small town. What happened was we went in on the sort of meet and greet, and it started with public order. So myself and a few of us that were within the multiple, we were outside this building. I think it was a police station. I'm not entirely sure. It escalated really fast. I just remember loads of stones getting thrown towards us. We were having to pull visors down, etc., and sort of make sure each other are all right at this point, because we are getting pelted by stones. We're trying to take cover. At some point there, I got injured. I couldn't tell you exactly when. I remember feeling an intense pain in my right leg and my foot just going completely numb. And I remember trying to run and it just didn't work. And I remember getting back on top of the vehicle. I put a tourniquet on myself because at this point I'm bleeding quite bad. And I remember this scene because I still remember it in my mind vividly. I remember being on top of that Land Rover and having like a platoon worth of infantry guys just running behind. It was like a scene off of Black Hawk Down at the end where they're all running out of Mogadishu. That is exactly what it felt like.
0: Look, you've had a lot of time to think about the Iraq War and your part in it. How do you feel about it now?
2: For my part of it and my friend's part of it, I think we've got something to be massively proud of, because nobody had a lot of faith in our generation before we went. And from what I've seen the best in humanity and probably one of the worst places. I mean, there's a lot I could cover and stuff like that about how the guys reacted with the Iraqis and that, because, I mean, we had a lot against us and we managed to push through.
0: Yeah. Knowing what we know now about the Chilcot report, which concluded we went to war on flawed intel, that Saddam didn't have weapons of mass destruction, and there wasn't really any kind of, you know, post-war plan, do you hold any resentment about the war?
2: I would say yes. Resentment that some of my friends had to lose their lives, get injured, have life-changing injuries and that, on something that was basically, it was all a lie. From a human being point of view, one of the blokes' point of view, I mean, my friends shouldn't have died there. They were doing what they believed in, 100%, we all were. But to be lied to like that, and the human cost of lives on all sides, not just us, but like the American sides and any coalition sides, as well as the Iraqi sides, it's terrible waste.
0: How often do you think about Iraq now?
2: Daily. I have a lot of anniversaries to do with people that I've lost. And yeah, I mean, the answer to that question is I think about it daily.
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2: 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The name, Optelec. It lasted for 8 years. Over 40,000 UK troops were deployed, 200 aircraft and a 33-ship fleet. 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

0: We'll stick on some fresh new music in about 10. That's also new though. Becky Hill, Hands on Me. What do you think of that? Right, it's Wednesday. So today we've been talking about Arsenal, who won their first Premier League title in the last 22 years. They won it last night. Amazing. Last won it in 2004. So we're saying, what have you won in your life?
1: Hi, Rich. Anthony here. Good afternoon. Yeah, thank you for reminding me about the Premiership. As a closet West Ham fan, my pain is yet to come. And what have I won, which I've been particularly proud of? I think probably one of the best things was when I did the London Marathon in 2013 and running that amazing event and getting a medal at the end. You know, I wasn't running like one of the Kenyans or anything. It was a five-hour marathon, but I became part of 1% of the population that have completed a marathon. And most people talk themselves out of it, you know, they think, oh, well, I couldn't run that fast. Well, you've got all day to do it. So London Marathon, mate, that was getting that medal at the end. Amazing. Great subject, mate, as normal. Hope you and everybody else has a great afternoon. Bye.
0: Nice one. Thank you very much, Anthony.

Just a little shout out to John Collins. Afternoon, John. He says, hi, Rich. I was a foreman of the signals at Blandford in 2003, and I got a phone call from the mess in the run-up to the Christmas ball. The guy asked when I was going to pick up the first-generation Xbox I'd won in the Christmas ball raffle the year before. This thus began my sad life as a gamer that I continue to this day. Thank you very much, John. John, you need to listen to The Lobby. Yeah, check it out on the podcast, please. You'll love it. Right, we'll put on some fresh new music soon. This is The Cardigans.

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Scouting for Girls, this ain't a love song. 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Today, I've got this. This is Like It by Another and 3DDY. See what you think of this.

I really like that. Right, it's another and 3DDY. It's called Like It. If you want to go and vote for it, bfbs.com/music. Now, no George Ryland today, so Lydia Tester is in for George. But she likes to be known as Laura. If you get a chance, call her Laura. She'll find that really funny. Right, it's BFBS, the Forces Station. A couple more tracks for me. This is Robbie.

So don't forget, Lydia Tester up after the news. Just call her Laura. She really likes that, remember? Thank you for all your voice notes today. Right, leave you with this. Coldplay. I'll catch you tomorrow. See ya.

0: The Conservative leader, Kevi Badenoch, has accused the Prime Minister of choosing to buy dirty Russian oil after ministers relaxed rules to allow the import of diesel and jet fuel refined in third countries. In the Commons, Sir Keir Starmer insisted he wasn't lifting sanctions on Russian oil.
1: These are new bans. They're new sanctions. They're new bans on maritime services on LNG as of yesterday. They're new bans on refined oil products from Russia as of yesterday. They are being phased in the same way that previous sanctions regimes have been phased in, exactly in the way the last government did and we have done. Other countries do exactly the same.
0: The Prime Minister has also told MPs that the 5p per litre fuel duty cut introduced by the Conservatives will be extended for the rest of this year. Rates were planned to rise incrementally from September. Donald Trump says he's on the same page as the Israeli leader Benjamin Netanyahu regarding the Iran war.
2: Very, very good man. He'll do whatever I want him to do, and he's a great guy. To me, he's a great guy. Don't forget, he was a wartime Prime Minister. And he's not treated right in Israel, in my opinion.
0: The US president was questioned about his relationship after local media reported the pair held a lengthy and dramatic phone call overnight. Mr. Trump says he's in no hurry to strike a peace deal with Iran. He's also threatened a new attack, which would have ended the current ceasefire. Meanwhile, Iran's Revolutionary Guards say they've allowed 26 vessels to transit the Strait of Hormuz in the past 24 hours. They said oil tankers and other commercial vessels made the passage in coordination with security provided by the Iranian Navy. The King and Tween's trip to Northern Ireland continues, with Camilla pouring a pint of Guinness for local people. Charles has met staff, volunteers and visitors at a community hub and cinema in Newcastle. The Queen, meanwhile, has been in shops and businesses in Hillsborough. Some people there turned out to see them.
3: Oh, it's amazing. Everybody's excited.
4: We really embrace it as a village, and it's just so exciting and really, like, monumental.
5: We just were so excited and so dumbfounded that we were able to stand here and I shook hands with the Queen.
0: The UK Armed Forces take on the Netherlands in the 2026 President's Cup later this hour. John Knighton has more.
6: Penalty shootouts have dominated two of the last three President's Cup clashes.

0: seen off the Royal Signals 2-0 in the cup final of the Woolwich Cup. That's the latest. I'm Andrew Peach.
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0: in the shadows playing on BFBS, The Forces Station. Hello, wherever you're joining us from The Forces world. It's Lydia Tester in for George Ryland today. Very excited to be here. On the way, we've got tunes from Miles Smith, we've got Niall Horan coming up, and George Ezra. But first, we've got Victoria Lawrence, who's here to let us know what is going on in the download today from Forces News.
1: I certainly will. Thanks, Lydia. Well, we've got HMS Stirling sailing into Gibraltar. She's heavily loaded with mine warfare kit, which she's delivering to RFA Lyme Bay. Now, that's in preparation for Lyme Bay becoming a mine-hunting mothership. There's US soldiers conducting an air assault exercise in Finland, so you can see them firing at targets as part of training, which involves defending NATO territory. Russia has started

0: started massive nuclear drills as well, involving more than 64,000 personnel and missiles and submarines. The country's defence ministry has released some footage of that in action, so we've included that in today's download. You can take a look at personnel from 815 Naval Air Squadron fighting fires and doing some rescue training with the Royal Norwegian Navy. That was during Exercise Tambershield in Norway. And we look to sport with a look ahead to the RAF Cup final and the plate final on Thursday. Now, you can watch both those games live on the BFBS Forces News YouTube channel, one at 2:35 p.m. and the other at 5:20 p.m. UK time.
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1: 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Victoria, thank you so much.
0: Thank you.

0: It's Texas and Black Eyed Boy. Before that, you had H and Boo with Raven in the studio. It's Lydia Tester with you, filling in for George Island, just in case you're listening and being like, George, your voice has changed. No, no. I'm Lydia. Hi, how are you? Happy Wednesday, 20th of May. It's good to see you. It's good to be with you. Very excited to be here. Wanted to tell you about my Fizz journey. So I've recently come back from Cyprus. I was over at BFBS Cyprus and was swimming in the Mediterranean. It was brilliant. And I kind of kept my swimming up since I've come back. But yesterday I couldn't get to a swim class. So I decided to do step aerobics. Yes, I did. And it is the most humbling experience I have literally ever had. I walked in and this guy was like, have you done step before? And I was like, oh no, like, thought it would just be, you know, an easy one to get into. She was like, okay then. And she literally like rolled her eyes at me and I was like, okay. Honestly, this step class is so humbling. I feel like if you've never given step aerobics a go, you definitely need to go give it a try. I don't know if I'm going to be going back yet because I was so scared, sweaty, and exhausted by the end of it.
1: Woke

The Script and Rain. Now, on the March 19th, 2003, the UK launched Operation Telic, the British military campaign in Iraq. It would become one of the largest deployments of UK forces since the Second World War and a defining moment for a generation of service personnel. 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

0: Freya Ridings and Weekend playing on BFBS at the Forces Station. This week, we reflect on the 15th anniversary since the end of the Operation Telic, the British Armed Forces campaign in the Iraq War. Forces News have put together a short film about the Battle of Simic House, which happened in Iraq in 2004 when a handful of soldiers from the Princesses of Wales' Royal Regiment were effectively surrounded in a small, isolated compound. Paul Condon, the producer of the film, came into the studio to talk about it.
1: I've made this short film about this extraordinary battle, and I've interviewed four of the soldiers who are from the Princes of Wales Royal Regiment who were there at the time. These were about 90 soldiers with some Iraqi policemen, and we talked to them to get a sense of what they experienced, what it was like to be in a situation like that. They were literally fighting for their lives, and resupply and reinforcements were very difficult to get through to them.
0: How was the whole process of filming this?
1: Essentially, we filmed four interviews, starting off with Justin Featherstone, who is the officer commanding of the company during the battle. And to explain the story visually, we sourced this remarkable footage that the soldiers filmed themselves of the battle, which was almost like a first in 2004. But these guys picked up a couple of small little handy cams that you might have got in Currys or Dixon's, and they filmed the battle themselves right in the middle of the firefight. They're filming.
0: What do you think the benefit of them deciding to do that was?
1: You know, I think they were aware that what they were doing was probably going to make history. They were a relatively new regiment, the Prince of Wales Royal Regiment, so this was their kind of first major engagement for them, and the soldiers wanted to record it. They also knew they were essentially holed up in this small compound and they were going to be fighting ferociously.
0: What stood out for you as being part of, like, the behind the scenes when you were listening to them?
1: I think there are two things. I think firstly, the officer commanding Justin and his company sergeant major Del Norman were keen to help the soldiers deal with the mental stresses of what they were going through. So they encouraged the soldiers to come back after a firefight or a patrol or an attack, to come into a safe area and to talk to them and just walk through and talk through their experiences to help them basically deal with any sort of stresses and pressures they were going to be under. This was kind of also a first. This is before the British Army were introducing TRIM. The other thing I think was, from the OC's point of view, just how the foe was an honourable foe. These were Marsh Arabs they were fighting against, and they wanted to fight the good fight. Both sides did, in a way. And ultimately, the British fought them to a standstill, and the fight came to an end. And eventually, the Prince of Wales Royal Regiment redeployed back to the UK. But before doing so, a number of these Marsh Arabs, including members of the Mahdi Army, who were the insurgents they had been fighting, came to Camp Abenaki, which was the main British HQ nearby, to give some presents to Justin, to say, you fought in an honourable fashion, we just want you to acknowledge that, and we wish you the best of luck on your way. So it's just extraordinary.
0: When the audience watch this, what would you like them to take away from the film?
1: Maybe they just get a sense of what it is like to fight in a battle. I suppose the courage of these young men. These were young soldiers who, most of them, had not been in combat before and had found themselves under this intense experience. You know, over the month of the siege in August 2004, there was something like almost 90 ground assaults, about 60 rocket-propelled grenades and almost 700 mortars coming in on them. And yet they managed to fend off the insurgents and defend this compound. I think it's just a remarkable story of their bravery.
0: So when can we watch this film? Where's it going to be?
1: It's going to be on our BFBS Forces News YouTube channel, and we're going to be posting it this Thursday, the 21st of May, at 3 p.m. UK time. It will also be on our BFBS TV channel overseas, so keep your eyes peeled for that.
0: So just to reiterate, it will be on YouTube tomorrow, and if you or someone you know is affected by anything in this film, support can be found at bfbs.com/audience support.
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It's Adele and Hometown Glory playing on BFBS, the Forces Station. Lydia Tester with you today, filling in for George Ryland. Happy to be here. Thanks for joining me wherever you are around the Forces world. Actually, one for you if you're in the Falklands. Military Wives Choir launch night is tomorrow, Thursday, 21st of May, 7 p.m. at the Golden Penguin Theatre. All are welcome if you have a military connection, even if you're a shower singer. You can go and you don't need any experience. You go along, make some new friends, have a social old time. It's brilliant. Military Wives Choir, always a good time. So make sure you're heading along to that tomorrow. Charlie XCX for you now, brand new from her. It's rock music.

And just like that, Brat Summer is over because Charlie XCX is back with rock music. Yeah, she invented it. Who knew about that? On the way, the brand new one from Lady Gaga and Doechii, which is coming from the Devil Wears Prada 2 film, the brand new one. Right now, though, Mary J. Blige and Family Affair.

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Runway. How fun is that song? Lady Gaga and Doechii getting together for Runway. It's playing on BFBS, the Forces Station. Lydia Tester with you, filling in for George Ryland today. So I'm actually going to be the first one to put it out there. I am no sports fanatic, okay? I am not the biggest sports fan. However, I do understand that Arsenal winning at the Premier League is huge news. So well done to them. It's been 22 years since they last won it. This is all according to a friend of mine who's a big Arsenal fan. I literally had to say, in simple terms, please can you explain what's going on? Because I want to fit in. I want to know what's going on. But great news. Everyone seems happy. Social media is going crazy. Love that for them. What a great way to celebrate the middle of the week. Because why not? The streets were crazy yesterday. It's Dua Lipa now and Be The One.

Wretch 32, Wretch 32, featuring Denny and Like Home. Before that, it was Dua Lipa and Be The One. Favour to ask you, how are you feeling about BFBS TV and radio? We would love to hear from you. If you share your opinions as well, you could win some online shopping vouchers. This is your chance to tell us what you think of everything we do, what you love and what you change. From Breakfast, Best of British, From Forces News and Formula One. Everyone loves Formula One. Whether you tune in for the music, the shows, the stories that matter or the voices that feel like home, your feedback helps shape everything, like what comes next. So have your say at bfbs.com/survey. 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

Bebe Rexha and Faithless with New Religion. Victoria Lawrence has your news next. And it's Kelly Clarkson, Since You've Been Gone, taking you there.

0: Plans for the UK to water down Russian oil sanctions are strongly criticised.
1: Every ruble that comes back into Russian economy, it goes in to make these weapons that are used to kill Ukrainians.
0: 15 years since the end of Operation Telic in Iraq.
2: We were receiving ships and aircraft and supplies into theatre, not knowing what the deadline was likely to be.
0: And mixed views on whether Saints should be kicked out of the Championship playoff final.
3: If we're going to be honest and say, does the punishment fit the crime? I'm going to say yes.
4: This is Forces News.
0: This is Andrew Peach. Plans to water down Russian oil sanctions have been strongly criticised. The government will now phase in some new sanctions amid concerns over supplies and price rises. Here's Ukrainian MP Lesya Vasilenko.
1: For Ukraine, this is devastating news. Just as we speak, we are counting the casualties day by day. The main point is that every ruble that comes back into Russian economy, it goes in to make these weapons that are used to kill Ukrainians.
0: The Foreign Office says it's a temporary measure. Sir Keir Starmer says he's not lifting sanctions on Russian oil in any way.
5: This is a new package of sanctions. None of the existing sanctions are being lifted in any way. So this is not less pressure on Russia, it is more pressure on Russia. More pressure than there was the day before yesterday, more pressure than there was under the last government.
0: Kemi Badenoch told the Commons Sir Keir Starmer has gone back on his word.
6: Believe that he's actually saying that he's doing something good on the war in Ukraine. What's he talking about? This morning, Ukraine's sanction chief disagrees with what the Prime Minister's approach is. That's what Ukraine is saying. In March, when the United States eased sanctions on Russia, the Prime Minister said all partners should maintain pressure on Russia and its war chest.
0: Richard Bronze is a geopolitical expert and says it's a complex issue.
7: So the government had previously said it was going to ban all of the types of refined products that were made from Russian crude in third countries. Now we have this carve-out for an indefinite period for jet and diesel, which are, in terms of the actual volumes that we're importing, the two most significant.
4: This is Forces News.
0: The Prime Minister also told MPs the 5p per litre fuel duty cut introduced by the Conservatives will be extended for the rest of this year. Rates were due to rise from September. The former Health Secretary Wes Streeting says the UK is losing the fight against nationalism as he urged Labour to change course. During his resignation speech in the Commons, he warned the party could risk handing the keys of Number 10 to Reform UK. Kylie Minogue has revealed she was diagnosed with cancer for a second time in 2021. The singer previously had surgery and chemotherapy for breast cancer in 2005. And when she spoke about her first diagnosis, it led to a surge in women getting them

0: Iraq related to improvised explosive devices went up. Roadside bombs, a key part of this threat, overmatched patrol vehicles used by the British Army and were easy to deploy and readily available to militias. It wasn't until agility was displayed in the rollout of the Mastiff vehicle in late 2006 that the UK managed to find a suitable defence. Retired Brigadier Ben Barry, behind a once classified Lessons Learned Army report on Iraq, compared this response to the one we're seeing during the rising threat of small drones.
1: The response to Iraq, in many respects, was insufficiently agile and flat-footed. And I think they've taken those lessons on board. But they do find the process, it's sometimes like wading through glue. When money is short, there are all sorts of constraints thrown up within the MOD about the spending of money on new things.
0: An innovation race requires agility to either roll out or fail fast with new defence technology.
1: I think the Army's been working very hard. Now, if you were to ask people in the Army, have they got enough drones? Are they doing enough with drones? The evidence is people in the Army would reply saying, no, we're not. And we're also very frustrated by peacetime safety rules that limit what we can do in UK airspace.
0: Mr. Barry says while many drones are now produced in the UK, many are heading to Ukraine, and it's hoped hard lessons from Iraq could be applied in modern times rather than relearned.
2: This is Forces News.
3: Former Royal Navy commander says the government needs to get the chequebook out and order more vessels to secure the future of British shipbuilding. This after the UK firm Babcock missed out on a lucrative contract to supply four ships for the Royal Swedish Navy. David Civils McCann has the story.
4: The company constructing the Type 31 frigate for the Royal Navy was in the running to build what will be known as Sweden's Low-Lie fleet. The deal is understood to be worth around $4 billion, but Babcock lost out to the French FDI design. And while the company is looking to sell their vessel to other countries, as well as building five for the UK, former Royal Navy Commander Tom Sharp thinks more need to be ordered to secure work and investment in the industry.
5: We are still determined that this whole business of defence is unaffordable, and the Treasury are holding the whip hand, and it's putting number 10 in the Ministry of Defence in this impossible position. And companies are going under as a result. Smaller companies are going under as a result of this indecision. So we have to be much, much more decisive.
4: Sweden chose the French design due to speed of delivery, maturity of the design, and integrated combat systems. The first FDI ship underwent sea trials in 2024, while the first Type 31 only completed its first entry into water last year. Commander Sharp says while UK shipbuilding could have a bright future, it needs backing to secure it.
5: The 26 prospects are good. I think that's going to be a world beater. The 31 prospects could be very, very good. We've just got to put, we've got to put our back behind it and then get our chequebook out. It's that simple.
2: Forces News. This is BFBS.
3: Southampton say they don't deserve the biggest punishment in football history for spying on rival teams' training sessions. They're appealing the decision to kick them out of the Championship playoff final. Middlesbrough now set to face Hull City in the final on Saturday. Former Southampton striker Charlie Austin says the club deserves this hefty sanction.
6: Southampton have brought this on themselves. They've actually brought a bad light on English football, shall we say, in the regardless. And if we're going to be honest and say, does the punishment fit the crime? I'm going to say yes.
3: Professor Christina Philippou from the University of Portsmouth says the impact of an expulsion would last well into next season.
7: The expulsion affects their ability to get into the Premier League this year, but the points deduction also affects next season and the possibility to do that. Their parachute payments, because they were only in the Premier League for 1 year, last for 2 years, so that'll be the end of their parachute payments. So it's going to be a very, very difficult season next season as well for them.
3: Fans at St Mary's are split on whether they think the club's been treated unfairly.
8: I think the punishment's harsh, really do.
9: We should be there, won't we, you know? Pay us a fine, deduct us points, we go up and we'll see what happens, you know.
10: It doesn't matter if it's the first round of the FA Cup or the playoff final. You've broken the same rules. You've done something wrong. You deserve to be punished.
2: Forces News. Sports.
3: The Royal Engineers have completed an Intercorps League and Cup double with victory in the Woolwich Cup. With the Massey League title already secure, the Sappers saw off the Royal Signals 2-0 in the Cup final. Julian Evans watching for us.
11: Two goals from Sappers striker Kieran De Carluccio helped the Royal Engineers to Woolwich Cup success. The first came courtesy of a penalty when De Carluccio, or DC to his teammates, was felled in the area late in the first half. Having dispatched his spot kick, DC then bundled home the ball off his chest on the stroke of half-time. The

0: shot-shy signals, couldn't find a way back into the contest, and the Royal Engineers saw out the match for a 2-0 victory. Julian Evans, BFBS Forces News, Romford.
1: The UK Armed Forces women's team are about to take on the Netherlands in the 2026 President's Cup in Bracknell. There'll be coverage on our Forces News YouTube channel shortly. Aston Villa can end their 30-year wait for a major trophy when they take on Freiburg in the Europa League final in Istanbul later. Here's Villa captain John McGinn.
2: It fills me with pride as to where the club is now, and it also fills me with pride as to where this club could go.
1: And Arsenal fans are on the streets around the Emirates Stadium again after being crowned champions of the Premier League. These supporters are grateful Arsenal decided to stick with boss Mikel Arteta.
3: 22 years in the waiting, absolutely can't believe it. I'm buzzing. Didn't want to go to bed last night. Didn't wait to get down here and get my champions shirt.
4: I've never seen scenes like last night. I couldn't imagine it. Like, if you asked me 10 years ago, I was saying, oh, I don't know. But we kept faithful these last few years.
5: Forces News. Headlines.
1: Plans for the UK to water down Russian oil sanctions have been strongly criticised. A 5p cut in fuel duty has been extended until the end of the year. And Southampton say they don't deserve the biggest punishment in football history for spying on the training sessions of rival teams. They've been kicked out of the Championship playoff final. They've appealed. We're expecting a decision from the English Football League shortly. And that's the latest. I'm Andrew Pitch.
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It's Pink and Get the Party Started. Which is exactly what we shall do. Hello, wherever you are around the forces world. Thank you so much for joining me. It's Lydia Tester with you, filling in for Georgia Island today. Very excited to be here. And do not fret, I have been left all the details, all I need to know. We've got plenty of tunes on the way. Not only that, we've got Double Decker. Oh yes, and let me tell you, it certainly is noise. Georgia Island has done a very good job at making noise for you. So it is on the way right now. Teddy Swims and Mr. Know-It-All.

0: so good from Teddy Swims. Now, time for...
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3: 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Double Decker. Double Decker.
0: Okay, Double Decker. I can't tell you how much fun it is to be on the other side of this. Every time I listen to George do it, it is so hard not to already put a downer on it. But the collaboration that George has made is good, and good luck to you for guessing it. Here it is for today. Yeah. That's it. Any ideas? Here it is again. Wow. All I can say is huge good luck to you. We need the artist and the name of the song. Get in touch. Messages at bfbs.com. Huge, huge good luck to you. In fact, I am even going to do you one more favour and play it one more time for you. Here we are. I think one thing I won't ask George to do is DJ at my birthday or something.
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It's Olivia Dean and Man I Need playing on VFBS, the Forces Station. She is so good. Was so lucky to see her live twice, one day after the other. Yeah, a bit excessive, but fantastic nonetheless. It was so much fun. If you ever get a chance to see her live, totally recommend. Now, from one brand new pop icon, throwing it back to the legend herself, Kylie Minogue. Kylie Minogue has dropped a brand new surprise single, okay? So there is the Kylie Minogue documentary that's come out on Netflix called Kylie. Very good. And it is a three-part series. She has been promoting it. She's been talking about it. And what she says of the documentary is that she feels like it's a series of love stories. It's a love story with my craft, with certain people in my life, with my audience, family, fans, music, and so much more. She said, this is not the end of anything. In fact, it is the beginning of the next chapter with this brand new song, Lights Up. Let us know what you think.

you know what I love about Kylie Minogue? She knows what she's good at and she sticks to it. That gives nostalgia, but also new. And a fun fact for you. So she co-wrote this song with longtime collaborators Biff, Duck, Luke, and then someone new in the mix, Chris Martin, who we know from Coldplay. And would you be surprised? No, because it literally sounds like Coldplay. I was listening to it and I was like, it's giving Coldplay. There you go. Enough of that though, right? Let's talk about Double Decker. This is serious business. Actually, I cannot believe that there has already been some guesses. I honestly can't. Let's have a listen to it again quickly. I know what it is. And I still can't guess it. So that is so impressive. Sam was in there so quickly. Sam with guesses of the artist, no song titles. But we got Coldplay and we got Chemical Brothers. Both of those are actually correct. Well done. And not only that, but Annie and Mark, George actually warned me about you. She said that you were so good at this and you were straight in there with Coldplay and Trouble. So that is one of the songs. You are absolutely spot on, which means we're just missing a song title. Here it is again. Can you get that before the end of the hour? That's so good if you can. Messages at bfbs.com.

David Guetta, One Republic. I don't want to wait. Now on the way, we've got Lewis Capaldi coming up with Stay Love. Tones and I right now with Dance Monkey.

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2: March 2003, the start of the largest deployment of British forces since World War II. 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The name, Optelec. It lasted for 8 years. Over 40,000 UK troops were deployed, 200 aircraft and a 33-ship fleet. 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Back to

It's Lewis Capaldi and Stay Love. I don't think I could ever see him live because I think I would just actually cry my eyes out. That song just makes me want to be like, literally all the time. But we must get back to this. So Mark and Annie have been back in touch from Germany. So we know that it's Coldplay in Trouble and we know that it's the Chemical Brothers, but we don't have a song. Mark and Annie have said maybe it's Chemical Brothers Go. Unfortunately, it's not, which means we are rolling this over to tomorrow. It's going back to George. I'm going to play it one more time for you. So have a think of some songs. You did so much better than I ever could. Good luck with it tomorrow. That's enough of hearing it on my end. We're going to get Crumb Bailey Ray now. It's Put Your Records On.

0: 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So we are going from something old to something brand new.
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0: 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You've been hearing them all through the week. You get to decide what gets played again on Totally Connected on Friday. This track comes from Asha Banks, British singer and songwriter and actress. Triple threat. This one's called Too Busy Missing You.
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That's Asha Banks with Too Busy Missing You for fresh new music today. 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

It's Benson Boone. Sorry, I'm here for someone else playing on BFBS, the Forces Station. It is Lydia Tester with you filling in for George Ryland today. Good job with the double decker today. It rolls over to tomorrow. I shall let George know that you are so close on the way. We're going to be looking at BFBS TV. We're going to have the takeover track. It's all to come after the news. And to get us there, it's BTS and Swim.

0: The MOD says Russian jets intercepted RAF aircraft within metres over the Black Sea. The Defence Secretary John Healey has condemned the dangerous actions. Sian Grescek, Melbourne reports.
1: As part of the RAF's work alongside allies to secure NATO's eastern flank, the Rivet joint aircraft was carrying out a routine flight in international airspace over the Black Sea. It was unarmed when it was repeatedly and dangerously intercepted by two Russian jets. Russian Su-35 and Su-27 jets flew as close as 6 metres of the Rivet joint's nose, disabling the aircraft's autopilot. The Defence Secretary John Healey condemned the actions and paid tribute to the outstanding professionalism and bravery of the RAF.
0: A planned increase in fuel duty has been scrapped, with the government wanting to help drivers affected by rising prices as a result of the war in Iran. The rise was due to be introduced gradually from September. The change means the 5 pence per litre fuel duty cut implemented in 2022 will remain until the end of the year. Chancellor Rachel Reeves says people here shouldn't have to suffer financially as a result of tensions in the Middle East.
2: This is not a war that we started. It's not a war that we entered. And it is a war that we are trying to de-escalate, because that is the way, the best way to get prices down for consumers. But obviously we'll continue to keep a close eye on what is happening to petrol prices, to gas prices through the duration of this conflict.
0: Sakir Starmer insists the UK is not lifting sanctions on Russian oil. The government has been criticised for issuing a new trade licence, which allows the UK to import Russian crude oil refined in third countries such as India. The move is in response to the situation in the Middle East. Lesia Vasilenko, a Ukrainian MP, is urging the UK to rethink its decision.
3: Every single barrel of Russian oil that is being sold comes back into Russia in the form of dollars, rubles, other currencies that is then being used by Russia to build missiles, build drones that hit Ukrainian towns and cities every day and every night.
0: Three women whose bodies were recovered from the sea off Brighton Beach have been identified for the first time as sisters. Jane Atoro, Christina Walter and Rebecca Walter, who were from Uxbridge in West London, were pulled from the water last Wednesday. Southampton say they've appealed against their removal from the Championship playoffs for spying. On Tuesday night, the club was expelled from the playoffs, with Middlesbrough reinstated, who are now set to face Hull City in the final on Saturday. And a 126-year-old bar of Cadbury chocolate issued to soldiers in 1900 has sold at auction for more than £500. The tin was part of a New Year's gift from Queen Victoria to troops serving in South Africa. That's the latest. I'm Victoria Lawrence.

Tom Grennan and Shadowboxing before that, Coldplay and Beyonce, Him for the Weekend, and the lovely Victoria Lawrence with the news. Hello, wherever you are around the Forces World, it's Lydia Tester with you, filling in for George Ryland today. Hello to Canada, hello to the Falklands and the Ascension Islands, hello to Cyprus, to Germany, Gibraltar. It's all going on. It is very exciting. We've got an hour together. We're going to talk BFBS TV. I've got some fun entertainment news for you as well. We've got our takeover track coming up. It's going to be a busy hour, so stay ready. Right now, Whitney Houston, Chaka Khan, and I'm Every Woman.

That song is so much fun. I'm Every Woman, Whitney Houston and Chaka Khan, honestly. And also, shout out to the UK and all my shout outs there. I forgot the UK, so that's for you as well. Now, I've got your takeover track as we have a look at our sister stations that are rolling out brilliant music on the BFBS app and online 24/7 and uninterrupted as well. So pure, pure music. It's a great example of what you can find online. 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We only slow down for the likes of Stairway to Heaven or the intro to Nothing Else Matters. Here is Kings of Leon and Use Somebody.

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That was a track that you could hear on Edge. Now, Edge is really edgy, okay? 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On the way, Fred again right now. Milky and more grab, just the way you are.

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That's a big tune there from Fred again and Adore You. It's playing on BFBS, the Forces station. Lydia Tester with you, wherever you're listening around the Forces world. Thanks so much for joining me. I'm here filling in for George Ryland today. Very fun. Having a good time. On the way, we've got some brand new Disclosure coming. I feel like throwback, a little bit of nostalgia right there. We're also going to be hearing about an exercise that was taking a place in Northern Ireland. It's all to come after Fat Joe featuring Ashanti and What's Love.

0: Fat Joe featuring Ashanti with What's Love, spelled L-U-V, love. Now, McGilligan Training Centre was the setting for a recent military exercise for 2nd Battalion Royal Irish Regiment. The weekend began with a skills competition held in memory of Corporal Stuart Hamilton, a much-loved member of the regiment. Lieutenant McCohen, 2IC of HQ Company, organised the weekend and told Rachel Cochrane more about it.
1: This weekend is the Hamilton Cup. It's an annual event that is run within the battalion to honour Corporal Hamilton, who is sadly no longer with us. He was all about aggressive soldiering, fitness. So it's only fitting that we have an event to mark his memory and then challenge our current soldiers.
2: So there are lots of different stands out there today. What are the soldiers being tested on as they move around them?
1: So we've looked forward to Panther Cyclone 26, which is our main event in Denmark later this year. And we looked at some of the serials that the guys will be doing there on that exercise and then built them into this so we could identify training gaps and then build our training plans going forward for them to use them in Denmark.
2: What are you hoping to see from the companies as they go head to head in this competition?
1: We're looking for the skills to see where they're placed, see where we can work with them. We're looking for a positive attitude and just a little bit of grit and determination. This weekend has been a hard weekend for them. Mm-hmm. They deployed from their civilian jobs on Friday evening into MTC and they were straight out onto the ground and into night serial. So they've had little sleep, challenging stands, and we just want to see that they push that little bit further to get to the end of the serials.
2: In terms of teamwork, how important is it for the battalion to be together and to be working as part of a team?
1: It's really important because when they deploy to Denmark, for example, for Panther Cyclone, all of the company that deploys comes from across the battalion. Mm-hmm. Most of the training events are split in paired companies. So it's great. In fact, it's essential that all the companies come together at this stage to try and prepare for the main event, the ADE, in October.
2: Is there a fair bit of competitiveness over the weekend?
1: Absolutely, yeah. The
2: C it's good to have it as well, isn't it?
1: It is, absolutely. It's essential because it drives the best performance from the team. So you have C Company and D Company who have won it each year for the last 2 years. And so they are looking to fish to see if they can get the scores already. Scores will be released in probably an hour and 20 minutes, so we'll find out then, but everyone's waiting. We'll be out of breath to see who gets it between C or D, but there could be a surprise in there. A or B company could lift the cup this year also.
3: Who's your money on?
1: I haven't seen the scores myself because they're still being collated, but I'm going to go for D Company this year. Again, they won it last year, so that's my prediction.
4: Hi, my name is Andrew Robb. I am a young team commander in C Company 2 All Irish.
2: Now, congratulations. You, as part of C Company, have won the Hamilton Cup. How does that feel?
4: I mean, it feels great. It's good to know that the training we're putting in on both Thursday nights and training weekends between C and D Company is proven useful. And I think it shows in competitions like this how the little bits add up. Mm-hmm. And you can bring positive results to the company.
2: It was a fairly tough competition though, wasn't it, for you? What was the most difficult stand?
4: It was tight enough at times. Navigating last night, moving to our observation post was hard enough. Outside of that, the TCCC, it can be quite easy to get drawn into the chaos without people screaming. Obviously, some graphic images there. It can be quite hard to stand back, assess the situation, and make sure your protection is in place and deal with it calmly. Mm-hmm. Appropriately.
2: And what do you take away from weekends like this? Because this obviously sharpening up those skills all ahead of Panther Cyclone later this year.
4: Weekends like this really provide an opportunity for you to dig deep, get a bit of a sneak peek into what's expected in October later this year. And it's just good practice for the soldiers.
0: Andrew Robb, platoon commander with 2 Royal Irish at a recent competition at the McGilligan Training Centre in Northern Ireland.
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Taylor Swift and Elizabeth Taylor playing on BFBS, the Forces Station. Having a look at BFBS TV, I've got a few things I'd like to highlight for you today, but you can go to bfbs.com/TV guide where you can see everything that's on for like the next week. 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On Channel 5 at 9pm UK time, Under Suspicion, Kate McCann. Factual drama starring Laura Baston, depicting the interrogation of Kate McCann about her daughter's disappearance from the family's holiday apartment in Portugal in 2007. The disappearance of Madeleine McCann became one of the most famous cases in modern history. So if you fancy that, that is on this evening. The Hurt Locker on BFBS Extra at 20 to 11 UK time. This is in honour of the 15th anniversary of the end of Op Telic. The Hurt Locker throws viewers into the dangerous world of an elite bomb disposal team operating in the chaos of war. And on BFBS Extra, at 25 to 11 UK time, you've got a brand new series starting, Prisoner. Now, prison transport officer Amber's first day back after maternity sees her escorting ruthless contract killer Tibor Stone to court so he can testify in a high-profile case when their convoy is attacked. So a couple highlights there, but as I said, bfbs.com/TV guide is where you want to go, where you can see absolutely everything on offer to you.

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0: Star Players, oh yeah. So every Saturday on Saturday Sport, not only do you hear all the good stuff that is happening in the world of sport, but you also get involved with our Star Player competition. 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You've been given a new clue every day so far, and you're getting another one today. 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The first player to set the world record transfer fee twice, plus all the other clues that you've had, and you can check our socials for any extra help as well. Who could it be? Get in touch, bfbs.com/starplayers. That's where you get your guess in. Good luck.

Swedish House Mafia and Tiny Temper with Miami to Ibiza. Do you know, it's such good news, actually, that Tiny Temper is back in the game. Like, he is doing some shows, well, definitely across the UK later on this year. It's just so nostalgic to hear him. Where are Swedish House Mafia when you need them for the summer vibes, eh? Let's get some country on now. It's Ella Langley and Choosing Texas.

amazing Texas. Oh, I absolutely love it. Well, that is just about it from me. One more song to leave you with before I leave. Thank you for spending the time with me. George Ryland is back tomorrow. And fear not, because you're not completely out of George's, as George Wedlake has you covered next. Leaving you with Muse and Supermassive Black Hole. Have a great rest of your day.

0: The Ministry of Defence says an RAF plane was repeatedly intercepted by two Russian jets in international airspace over the Black Sea. One of them moved within 6 metres of the British aircraft. The incident took place last month and involved an RAF rivet joint surveillance plane. Defence Secretary John Healey says Russia's actions were unacceptable and they would not deter the UK's commitment to defend NATO. Here's BBC security correspondent Frank Gardner.
1: RAF planes and German planes and other NATO planes regularly intercept Russian planes that are flying too close or in some cases into NATO airspace around the Baltic, but never like this. If you look at the video, you can see there's one plane, one of these Sukhois, is flying right across the front of the plane.
0: The government has been criticised for delaying a ban on the import of diesel and jet fuel made from Russian oil refined in third countries. Ministers say it's part of efforts to bring in stronger sanctions against Russia. Richard Bronze, who's the head of geopolitics at the data company Energy Aspects, says the ban has been watered down.
2: The Prime Minister is right to say that new sanctions have gone into force, but those have been substantially watered down, at least initially, by these licences that were only announced last night. So the government had previously said it was going to ban all of the types of refined products that were made from Russian crude in third countries. Now we have this carve-out for jet and diesel.
0: A 5 pence cut to fuel duty has been extended until the end of the year after Sukhir Starmer told MPs that a rise planned for September would no longer go ahead. The Prime Minister said the government had taken the decision because the Iran war had increased the price of fuel. Inflation has fallen back to its lowest level for more than a year. The Office for National Statistics says the rate was 2.8% last month, down from 3.3% in March. Southampton's appeal against their expulsion from the Championship playoff final for spying is underway. The club says the decision to kick them out is manifestly disproportionate. Sport, and the wait is almost over for Aston Villa fans as they get ready to watch their team in the Europa League final against Freiburg tonight in Istanbul. Victory would bring the club its first major trophy in 30 years. These supporters say the plan to cherish the moment.
3: To see a club win any trophy is great. European trophy is even better. And I guess to be at both is something my kids can talk about.
4: We are massive and I think we're going to bring it home tonight.
5: These sort of occasions come around for us once in a lifetime. I wasn't born the last time we made European Cup final.
0: And rail bosses are urging people heading to Download Festival next month to travel light after reports that fans last year tried to board services with wheelie bins full of beer. East Midlands Railway says engineering work means a reduced timetable will be in operation as fans try to get to the festival site in Castle Donington in Leicestershire. That's the latest. I'm Victoria Lawrence.

Ed Sheeran and Galway Girl. And you are listening to BFBS, the Forces Station. How are we? It's George Wedlake with you. It's Wednesday. We're halfway through, perhaps more than that now, depending on where you are across the Forces world, through the working week. How good does that sound? Something that will sound even better than that, we are live tonight for the Europa League final up the Villa. We're going to be giving you regular updates. I've got your team news coming up in just a moment as well. That has now been revealed. It's all happening. And we are about 54 minutes away from kickoff. Also, the fun doesn't end there, because we're going to be catching up with, in the next 15 minutes now, if that, the frontman of Reverend and the Makers. They are back in 2026 with their 8th studio album, and John McClure will be here to tell us all about it. And also, there's a football twist to that one as well. Did you know that John McClure is now the chairman of a football club? We'll discuss that and more and play some of their tunes after Bella Kay, and this is I Love It.

It's new from Bella Kay. It's I Love It, playing on BFBS, the Forces station. How are we? It's George Wedlake with you on Wednesday, the 20th of May, the day of the Europa League final for 2026. SC Freiburg are facing Aston Villa in about 50 minutes in Istanbul. Not long to go until kickoff. So the team news is in. What we're going to do first is start with the Freiburg side. So two changes from their 4-1 victory over RB Leipzig on Saturday in the final game of the Bundesliga season. Their gaffer, Julian Schuster, has named the 4-2-3-1 with Atabolu in goal, a back four of Kubler, Ginter, Leonhart and True. In midfield, Eggestein and Hörfler. And then you have Bester, Manzabi and Grifo as captain behind Mantanovic. One to watch up top there. And for Aston Villa, Unai Emery names an unchanged side for the third game in a row. So that means Emi Martinez in goal, a back four of Cash, Konsa, Torres and Digne. Lindelof is in midfield once again alongside Tielemans. And then that man as captain, John McGinn, is with Rodgers and Buendia behind Ollie Watkins up top. On the bench for Aston Villa, you have Bizot, Wright, Mings, Elliot, Garcia, Abraham, Sancho, Douglas Luiz, Matson, Onana, Bogard and Bailey. And in a moment then, all before kickoff, we'll dive into what this game means in a little bit more detail for both sides. But next up, let's go back to the tunes. We've got Khalees on the way after Jonas Brothers. This one is called Waffle House.

0: It's Khalees and Milkshake. So how's it going? It's George Wedlake with you. I hope you're good on Wednesday, halfway through the working week. You're listening to BFBS, and in a moment, we are going to be catching up with John McClaw, legendary frontman from Reverend and the Makers, who are back with their eighth studio album, Is This How Happiness Feels? That hit number one on the official UK independent charts last week, and we'll stick on some tunes from that record as well. We'll discuss football, because John McClaw is actually a football chairman. I'm not kidding you.
1: 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Back to the music.
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0: That was Late Night Phone Call, Reverend and the Makers, playing on BFES The Forces station from their latest album, Is This How Happiness Feels? And here to tell us more about album number 8 is frontman, Reverend himself, John McClaw.
1: It's the best. It's the most complete, consistent and confident. I think that's the word. It's just, I know what I'm doing now.
0: It's taken 20 years, but you've got there.
1: Yeah, I mean, we've got there eventually. I've gone a circuitous route around and around the place. Showed a bit of signs of early promise, dipped in the middle, started pulling it back and absolutely smashed it into net, mate, doing it.
0: I like that. It sounds like you're a football pundit trying to sum that up.
1: Well, there is a bit of that. I am now the chairman of the world's oldest football club, so I have more than a passing interest in the game. So I like a football metaphor.
0: So it's found its way into your vernacular. Actually, I'm going to come on to that a bit later on. I want to carry on talking about the album first, because you mentioned it was a labour of love owing to personal reasons. Now, what's the album making process like when you've got a lot going on that isn't musical, kind of occupying space in your brain?
1: I mean, it was difficult. I was meant to go to Brussels to an amazing studio called IPC to record it. And then my dad got diagnosed with terminal lung cancer. So I'm going back and forth to the cancer ward now. I tried to record it in Sheffield, but truthfully, I was distracted in the back of my head all the time. And the result of that was that the album just sounded sloppy. And I was like, oh, I can't have this. So after my dad died, I thought, you know what? These songs are really good and I owe it to myself and to kind of the memory of my dad to do this properly. So reconvened in Sheffield, knew I had to get it right because obviously I'd spent all the money, did it on a shoestring in the end because I'd spent loads of money doing it the first time. And I think the results speak of themselves. I feel very, very pleased about it. And it just goes to show that sometimes it's worth taking a minute on pieces of art rather than just being led by commercial concerns. You know what I mean?
0: Yeah, absolutely. And something quite different in this one. It was quite a collaborative project. Well, a couple of names, Vicky McClaw, who you're not related to, I believe, and Robbie Williams. What was that like working with those two? Because they come from different backgrounds, but from what I understand, they're both very much into their music.
1: Yeah, Vicky's obviously always been music adjacent, done This Is England and stuff, and I think it's added another string to her bow. So that were great. And then Robbie started texting me. I'm like, oh, Robbie Williams, unbelievable. Started FaceTiming him. Got on like an house on fire, invited me to his house in Switzerland, which always has the central heating on, and he's hotter than the sun. He has the big light on all the time, like he's doing a crossword. Stayed up for 3 days, yakking, got on absolutely great, ended up doing a tune together. I mean, did not have that on my bingo card for 2026, but here we are. And I have to say, Rob is possibly the nicest fella in music. He's just a lovely man, and he's both interested and interesting. Listen, there are some absolute donuts in the music industry, let's be honest. Robbie is not one of them. He's a total dude. And he's just a legend. He's just a lovely, lovely human and a brilliant person and a brilliant pop star. And it was a pleasure to collab with him. He and I have a bunch of shared experiences. We've both been thrust onto a roller coaster. He's larger than mine, obviously. And then subsequently thrown off that roller coaster and had to try and put the pieces back together a little bit. And I think he's certainly done that. And I'm hoping I have too, really. And that's why the song is called Messed Up, although it's not really called Messed Up. But let's just say for the purposes of radio, it's called Messed Up.
0: Thank you. You've saved me an editing job there. I appreciate that. Forever.

0: being a southerner with far too many commitments these days, I couldn't quite get to Sheffield weekend just gone for your pop-up shop, but I was following along on Instagram. It looked great because you don't see too much of this anymore. This kind of a unique way of kind of marketing and launching an album. How was that weekend for you? Because it looked like you enjoyed yourself.
1: It was great. I had a load of artists come and support, visual artists, musical artists. The lottery winners came and did a gig in the shop. And it's a great way of bringing the community together because, you know, Sheffield is based on its community. You know, it's a musical city. It's a creative city. It's the home of snooker and football. And we love to bring people together and to be together. It's, I think, the best city in the UK. And to have everybody come and see us at the weekend and celebrate the launch of the album was wonderful.
0: Talk me through the items on sale in this particular shop.
1: T-shirts, coloured vinyl, different images on the vinyl. There's one that's me looking absolutely gorgeous. There's one that's me and my dad and my brother where back in the 80s. There's bottles of Henderson's Relish, which to the uninitiated is a condiment we have here in the city that's Southerners call it, say it's like Worcester sauce, but it's not. It's far superior. I obviously bathe in it most nights. It's a jet black liquid that we apply to pies, chips, and crisps. We had a Henderson's Relish vinyl, mini albums, all manner of things.
0: Well, look, you're running a band, you're running a football club. It won't be too long until you're running a country, John.
1: Yeah, why not? I think, obviously, when the People's Republic of South Yorkshire declares independence, I shall be running to be the inaugural president of the newly created nation of South Yorkshire. I'll be in the running against Rebecca from Self Esteem, Sean Bean's in the running, and apparently Harry Maguire. So let's see. I fancy my chances. Early polling suggests I've got more than a good chance of winning.
0: And you can really kick off your political campaign in November because you're going on a UK tour. That's a great place to be seen and heard by as many people as possible. Is touring something you look forward to 20 years in?
1: No, I love it, mate. I love the live experience. I think we are a great live proposition. Early ticket sales are fantastic and we shall be going to most places around the country and smashing it up, mate.
0: And you've got about 6 months or so between now and the tour. What are you going to do to keep yourself occupied? Obviously, being a football fan, we've got the World Cup coming up. Will that be something you're keeping an eye on or perhaps more?
1: Well, I've got my brother's Steve Bracknell project, which I manage behind the scenes. And I've obviously got the big podcast that we do together, which is a runaway success. He's got more followers than Jesus online in the millions. So he's a big success. Obviously, I'm a big part of doing that with him. I'm also the chairman of the world's oldest football club, Sheffield FC, and it's our first pre-season since I took over being chairman, and we have a big plan to resuscitate and revive the origin story of football, really, because there's only Sheffield could invent a game beloved by 3.4 billion people and not have kind of figured out a way to commercialise it yet. So we're going to be on with doing that. And lots more besides. And then obviously there's Reverend the Makers, festivals, tour, as you mentioned. I think in addition to being a husband and father, I think that's probably enough for me to be going on with in the foreseeable future.

Heavyweight champion of the world on BFBS, the Forces station, back to their early days. And it's George Wedlake with you. So the band are back. Their 8th studio album, Is This How Happiness Feels, recently hit number 1 on the official UK independent charts. Go listen to it if you haven't already. It really is an incredible piece of work. And thank you very much to their frontman, John McClaw, for joining us as well on BFBS, the Forces station. We're live tonight, also keeping an eye on the football. What do you mean the football? Yes, it's the Europa League final. It kicks off in Istanbul in less than 25 minutes time, an 8 p.m. UK time kickoff. If you have access to BFBS TV, you can catch that on TNT Sports. It's Freiburg against Aston Villa. We'll recap your team news ahead of kickoff at some point in the next 25, and we'll dive deeper into the tournament as well and find out what this fixture means for both sides. Obviously quite a lot. But now we return to the tunes. This is Calvin Harris and Jazzy, and it's Satisfy. It's new, this.

0: It's Calvin Harris and Jazzy. Is Satisfy. That one's new. And you're listening to BFBS, the Forces Station. It's George Wedlake with you. 20 minutes until kickoff in the Europa League final. Once again, we'll be recapping your team news in the next 10 minutes and diving deeper into the meaning behind this game as well, diving into the history of both the clubs in terms of European competitions, plus picking out a couple of players to keep an eye on. On top of that, we're going to stick on something new from Harry Styles and a classic Jamiroquai tune that appears on the soundtrack for one of the greatest films ever made. Godzilla from 1998, the one in New York. There isn't a week that goes by where I don't watch it at least once. Incredible stuff.
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It's Jamiroquai, Deeper Underground on BFBS The Forces Station. It's George Wedlake with you. So the Europa League final takes place in Istanbul tonight. It kicks off in just over 15 minutes time. Freiburg against Aston Villa. You know, as a UK resident who's not an Aston Villa fan, I can say it, up the Villa, come on. Do it for the nation. So let's dive into the game in a bit more detail, shall we? Let's do a bit of research into Freiburg. They finished 7th in the Bundesliga this past season. They qualified for the Europa Conference League already. Aston Villa currently 4th in the Premier League, with one more game to go against Man City in the curtain closer on Sunday. They've already qualified for the Champions League next season, but the winner of tonight's final gets automatic Champions League qualification anyway. Freiburg have never won a European trophy, while Aston Villa were crowned European champions 44 years ago, back in 1982. Looking at the Freiburg team, a couple of players to watch out for. One of those, their number 10, who actually wears the number 44, but positionally a number 10. Johan Manzambi, attracting a lot of attention from top European clubs, including Manchester United. He's also in Switzerland's team for this coming World Cup. Also, Igor Mantanovic, a 23-year-old striker who leads the line tonight. He scored 15 goals this season, 3 in the Europa League, and he's been named in the Croatia World Cup squad. We already know the quality that Aston Villa have. We see them week in, week out in the Premier League. You don't finish 4th, well, potentially a Champions League spot as well, with not having that quality in there. But John McGinn, 31-year-old captain in the form of his life. He scored 2 against Forest, didn't he, in the semi-final second leg, and he's also in the Scotland squad for this summer's World Cup. It's going to be a good game tonight, I can feel it. We'll recap your team news after Harry Styles and American Girls.

Charlie XCX from Brat. That one's called Apple. And it's George Wedlake with you on BFBS, the Forces Station. So the opening ceremony is underway then for the Europa League final, which kicks off in less than 10 minutes now. An 8 p.m. UK time kickoff between Freiburg and Aston Villa. So let's quickly recap your team news then. For Freiburg, Julian Schuster has named a 4-2-3-1 with Atabolu in goal. Kubler, Ginter, Leonhart and True as the back four. Eggestein and Hoffler in the middle. And then Bester, Manzambi and Grifo are behind that lone striker, Mantanovic. And for Aston Villa, Unai Emery has named an unchanged side now for three games in a row. Again, lining up in a 4-2-3-1, Martinez in goal, a back four of Cash, Konsa, Torres and Digne, with Lindelof back in midfield alongside Tielemans, and then that three again. Captain John McGinn, Morgan Rogers and Emi Buendia behind their lone striker, Ollie Watkins. Looking at the Aston Villa bench, a couple of names to pick out. Tammy Abraham's on there. Harvey Elliott as well, after his difficult loan spell, could put things right tonight. Imagine scoring in the final. That'll do wonders for your reputation. And Amadou Onana is fit enough for the bench as well. I know a lot of Villa fans will be happy with that. You can watch the game live if you have BFBS TV serving overseas. Like I said, it kicks off now in 6.5 minutes. It's going to be a good one. Up the Villa. Get in touch as well if you're watching along or listening. Maybe you're in Germany. Maybe you're on the side of Freiburg. We want to hear from you either way. Messages at bfbs.com. We've got your news for 8 p.m. UK time on the way. You, me at 6 will take us there after another, and 54 Ultra is Talk to You.

0: The Ministry of Defence says Russian warplanes have repeatedly and dangerously intercepted an unarmed RAF jet. It happened in international airspace above the Black Sea last month. In one of the incidents, a Russian aircraft flew so close to the RAF Rivet joint surveillance plane that its emergency systems were triggered, including disabling the autopilot. Defence Secretary John Healey warned such actions created a serious risk of accidents and potential escalation. The leader of the Conservatives is accusing the Prime Minister of buying dirty Russian oil after easing sanctions on imports. Diesel and jet fuel from Moscow will still be available to buy in the UK as long as it's refined elsewhere. It's over concerns about shortages due to the Iran war. But Kemi Badenoch told the Commons Sir Keir Starmer has gone back on his word.
1: When the United States eased sanctions on Russia, the Prime Minister said all partners should maintain pressure on Russia and its war chest. The Prime Minister said our sanctions remain, and there is no question about that. What's changed?
0: Sir Keir Starmer's confirmed a planned increase in fuel duty has been scrapped, at least until the end of the year. The tax was initially meant to be going up in September. The change is due to the impact the Iran war is having on prices at the pumps. The father of three sisters who drowned off the coast of Brighton Beach has described them as his joy and strength. The bodies of Jane Aditoro and Christina and Rebecca Walker, who are all in their 30s, were recovered near Madeira Drive last Wednesday morning. Two men have been jailed for a combined minimum of 64 years for a drive-by shooting outside a church in northwest London. Mum of two, Michelle Sedio, was killed while attending a wake in Wolsden in December 2024. Her widower says it's not too late for her murderers, 27-year-old Perry Allen Thomas and Amir Salem, who's 20, to change. The UK Armed Forces women's football team have been well beaten 1-5 in their annual President's Cup fixture against the Dutch military. Kath Brazier has more.
2: The writing was on the wall from the first minute of play as the Dutch Armed Forces scored a whirlwind opening goal through Melanie van Valsteen. The visitors then added another two from Daphne Jansen and Maura Massalia to give them a dominant 3-0 lead at half-time. Georgia Carr took a note out of the Dutch playbook and scored for UCAF from long range after just 30 seconds of the second half. But a very strong and very organised Dutch side took the game away from their hosts by slotting home two more goals to make it 5-1 at full-time. Kath Brazier, BFBS Forces News, Bracknell.
0: And the Europa League final is just getting underway in Istanbul, with Aston Villa aiming to win their first major trophy in 30 years. They are taking on German side Freiburg. A Villa fan, Prince William, is at the game. That's the latest. I'm Victoria Lawrence.
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In the morning on BFES, the Forces Station. How's it going? My name is George Wedlake. I hope you're well. Whatever you're up to this fine Wednesday, the 20th of May. On the day of the Europa League final, is kicked off now in Istanbul. It's currently Freiburg 0, Aston Villa 0. We're into the sixth minute. Aston Villa have come the closest through Morgan Rogers. A shot from about 20 yards out on the right-hand side. Forced a save from the Freiburg keeper. Quite a comfortable save. The scoreline remains 0-0. Updates to come. Great tunes as well, as always. We've got Disco Lines and Tinashe joining forces shortly. Some Savage Garden for you too. And also, we're going to welcome Peter Johnson to the show a bit later on to give us this week's show bites. But next up, how about some Nothing But Thieves? Some electro indie pop. This is Overcome.

Nothing but thieves overcome, and you are listening to BFBS, the Forces Station. It's George with you. I hope things are good. Still 0-0 in the Europa League final as we enter the ninth minute between Freiburg and Aston Villa. I mean, possession-wise, it's been all Villa at the moment. A couple of efforts from Morgan Rogers. Nothing too troubling for the keeper. But the referee set the tone early. Philip True.

been booked already. The fullback for Freiburg. So that referee's taking no nonsense tonight. We will see more cards. But at the moment, it remains goalless. But what a week it's been for football, by the way. So much going on. Congratulations to Arsenal, who were crowned Premier League champions for the first time in 22 years last night. As Man City's draw with Bournemouth was enough to see them over the line. So they can relax going into the final game of the season this weekend. However, between West Ham and Tottenham in the Prem, who's going down out of those two? That one's going down to the wire. And we're all keeping an eye, aren't we? Wherever we are. Also Celtic as well. SPFL champions in dramatic fashion. Controversial fashion, we could say as well, arguably, on Sunday. But they've done it. They're Scottish champions once again. Pep Guardiola, he's announced he's leaving Man City after 10 years and 20 trophies. That's also happened this week. But you have to admit, the story that's been sweeping planet Earth is the Spygate saga involving Southampton Football Club and their alleged cheating. Well, it's been proven now and they've admitted it. Spying on quite a few teams this championship season. And as things stand, they've been kicked out of the playoff final. They were set to play Hull in the biggest game in football this weekend, but they're not. And Middlesbrough currently have taken their place. I say currently because there's lots of appeals going on. Nobody knows quite where or how this will finish, but what a week it's been. Updates to come then on the Europa League final. It's still 0-0. We've got Savage Garden on the way after this from Disco Lines and Tinashe. It's No Broke Boys.

0: Classic Savage Garden to the moon and back. It's George with you on BFES, the Forces Station. 0-0 still. Going into the 18th minute in Istanbul for the Europa League final between Freiburg and Aston Villa. A book and a piece though already. Emi Buendia has received a yellow card. And Freiburg have just had their first proper chance at goal. Hoefler, the midfielder, has just fizzed one in inside the penalty area. There was a bit of congestion in there, but it just went wide. So again, not really troubling the keeper. Still 0-0. We'll keep you updated throughout the evening. We've got some BB Rexha and Faithless lined up and ready to go for you next. Some new music. And we welcome Peter Johnson to the show for this week's Show Bites as well. So if you've been feeling out of the loop with regards to your showbiz news and top stories there, Peter's got you covered.
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0: It's new music on BFBS, the Forces station. It's Fisher and Tone Deny, and that one's called Favour. And it's George Wedlake with you, so it's taken about half an hour, but Freiburg have now had their first shot on target in the Europa League final as they face Aston Villa. The scoreline remains 0-0, but Johan Mazambi came relatively close. He earned the ball quite well off Yuri Tielemans in the midfield, burst forward, did a quick 1-2 with Mantanovic, found himself centrally about 25 yards out, fired the shot away with his right foot, but it was comfortable for Emi Martinez in the Villa net, who collected the ball quite calmly down to the right. So goalless still in the Europa League final. Updates to come, and we've got Travis playing for you next.
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0: Forces Station, George Wedlake with you, bringing you updates live for the Europa League final. Freiburg taking on Aston Villa in Istanbul. We're into the 42nd minute and it's Freiburg 0, Aston Villa 1. A stunning volley from Yuri Tielemans has put the Villans ahead. They had a corner down the left-hand side. They played it short, then floated this beautiful pass in. I think it was Morgan Rogers, where Tielemans was just waiting for it on the edge of the box. And he connected right boot to the ball perfectly. It's one of those goals that are just made for a final. And he just smashes it past the Freiburg keeper down to his right-hand side. And Aston Villa are 1-0 up in the Europa League final. Incredible scenes. We're a few minutes away from half-time, but I think Unai Emery's men will be happy to see this one out. Neither side have really had, you know, any major chances up to this point. Not really troubling either keeper. But then, bang, Yuri Tielemans has put them 1-0 up. Incredible stuff. We'll keep you updated. But in the Europa League final 2026, it's Freiburg 0, Aston Villa 1. Whilst we're talking about football, by the way, let's do this.
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0: 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So can you work out our mystery sports star this week? It's not Yuri Tielemans. Based on our daily clues. So Monday through to Saturday afternoon, we'll give you a clue, all pointing towards one sporting superstar. 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And the answer and weekly winner is revealed on Saturday Sport from 2 p.m. UK time. 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I know. But don't worry if you're not selected as the weekly winner. Even if you get the answer wrong, by the way, just for taking part, you get entered into a season-long draw to win a sporting top of your choice and a trophy. So fingers crossed, like Aston Villa, you could be lifting your own silverware. So let's recap what we know so far, shall we? On Monday, we found this clue. Started his playing career at Argentinos Juniors. Tuesday's clue, given the nickname El Piba del Oro. Oh, sorry, El Piba de Oro, which translates to the Golden Boy. And today for Wednesday, he played 91 times for his country and scored 34 goals. I thought he'd have had more than that. But I know the answer. You don't. Or do you? Get in touch. Just have a go. bfbs.com/starplayers. Like I said, daily clues coming your way up to and including Saturday afternoon, 2 p.m. UK time on Saturday Sport, when we reveal that weekly winner and the answer. And the reason why I'm stalling is because Freiburg just had a corner but couldn't take advantage of it. And Aston Villa, hang on a minute, they're bursting forward. They're crossing the halfway line. They play it out to the left-hand side. Morgan Rogers taking on his man, gets it in the box and finds a man in the middle. John McGinn's there waiting for it. But it goes just wide. Did it go out for a corner? Either way, Aston Villa. Yes, it's a corner to Aston Villa. They're pressing for it now. They're not sitting on the 1-0. And we're in two. Hang on a minute. It's too small on the screen. What does that say? Yep, there it is. 3 minutes of added time. Should we stick around for the corner? Because last time, it worked quite well. I know, it's a good job we've got this music playing, isn't it? There'll be a lot of awkward silence. So Matty Cash sticks his right hand up in the air as he prepares to take this corner from the left-hand side. The same corner as last time, by the way. It doesn't look like they're going short again. So it goes straight into the box. A different technique. They get something on the end of it, but it's put out for another corner. We can't stick around for this while we've got some tunes to play, but I'll be back with you on the other side of Somba and Homewrecker if anything happens.

in the Europa League final in Istanbul was Freiburg 0, Aston Villa 2. That first goal seemed to flick a switch for the Villains. They're now 2-0 up through another stunning strike. Perhaps better than Yuri Tielemans in a way. Emiliano Buendia, about a yard outside the penalty area on the right-hand side, just curls it beautifully, left-footed, into the top left corner. It's one of those that you just don't save if you're a keeper. Right in the postage stamp. Perfect start for Aston Villa. A perfect half. At half-time, it's Aston Villa. They're 2-0 up against Freiburg in the Europa League final. Freiburg with it all to do in the second half. We've got updates to come for you. We're going to cram in some tunes and try and calm down a little bit. But it is difficult. I'm excited. This is Georgia Smith.

Georgia Smith, Little Things on BFES, the Forces Station. George Wedlake with you. We've got your news on the way for 9pm UK time. We'll carry on with the tunes and updates from the Europa League final on the other side. Going into the half-time break, then it's Freiburg 0, Aston Villa 2 after two stunning strikes. One from Youri Tielemans, the other from Emi Buendia. It's looking good. We've got Alex Warren to take us to your news after K-pop Demon Hunters. It's How It's Done

0: Defence Secretary John Healey is accusing Russian pilots of unacceptable behaviour after they intercepted the RAF over the Black Sea. It happened in international airspace last month. The Ministry of Defence says one Russian jet flew as close as 6 metres to an RAF rivet joint aircraft, disabling its autopilot. He told the Commons the UK has made formal objections against the actions.
1: I've revealed details of the dangerous interference with the RAF rivet joint surveillance aircraft by two Russian jets over the Black Sea. And we have démarched the Russians over this totally unacceptable act.
0: Downing Street's trying to clear up some confusion over sanctions on Russian oil. It was announced last October that diesel and jet fuel refined in third-party countries would be banned. The government says that'll still happen eventually, but it's delaying that part because of market circumstances. There's been concern recently of shortages caused by the Iran war. Trade Minister Chris Bryant admitted they've not gone about it in the best way.
2: We've handled this clumsily, and that's entirely my fault, and I apologise to all honourable members. I think we've ended up giving the wrong impression of what we're trying to do. We're trying to strengthen their regime, not weaken it. We're not waiving any sanctions.
0: A 5 pence cut in fuel duty has been extended until the end of the year as the Iran war pushes prices up. The rate of tax will remain at almost 53 pence per litre, having been due to rise from September. Three women whose bodies were recovered from the sea off Brighton Beach have been identified for the first time as sisters. Jane Aditoro, Christina Walter and Rebecca Walter, who were from Uxbridge in West London, were pulled from the water last Wednesday. Southampton Football Club have appealed against their expulsion from the Championship playoff final for spying. The club admitted targeting three teams, including their semi-final opponents, Middlesbrough. In a statement released this afternoon, Southampton described their punishment as manifestly disproportionate. Trevor Watkins, a sports lawyer, says Southampton could be reinstated to Saturday's final at Wembley.
3: It's unprecedented. It's a new rule. And, you know, I've argued many cases, as we have at my day job at Pinston Masons, with the Premier League and the rules and the penalty points and so on. It is a shame that law dominates, but it's such an important sector. So I think there is every opportunity for arguments to sway a panel today.
0: The UK Armed Forces women's football team have been well beaten 1-5 in their annual President's Cup fixture against the Dutch military at Bracknell Town FC. And Aston Villa are on their way to their first major trophy in 30 years. They lead Freiburg 2-0 going into the second half of the Europa League final. Unai Emery's named the same lineup from their 4-2 Premier League win against Liverpool last week. That's the latest. I'm Victoria Lawrence.

It's Neo and Let Me Love You on BFES, the Forces Station. We'll do that one in a minute, shall we? How's it going? It's George Wedlake with you. I hope you're well, wherever you are across the Forces world. If you're an Aston Villa fan, you're doing extremely well. In the Europa League final, it's Freiburg 0, Aston Villa 2. Two absolute beauties within a four-minute time span in the first half. One from Yuri Tielemans, the other from Emi Buendia. It's hard to say which one's better. Really is. They're both exquisite. Buendia's a left-footed curling shot from 21 yards out, just outside the area on the right-hand side, just curled into the top left-hand corner. But Yuri Tielemans with the first. From a corner. Volleyed it just inside the box. Keeper stood no chance. Great night for Villa. No changes to either side at halftime. Let's quickly run through your team news, starting with Freiburg, who are the designated home team tonight. Atabolo in goal, a back four of Kubler, Ginter, Lienhart and True, with Eggstein and Höfler. The double pivot in midfield behind Beste, Manzambi and Grifo. And the lone striker is Mantanovic. For Aston Villa, again, Unai Emery's, well, named an unchanged side for the past three games now. Martinez in goal, a back four of Cash, Konsa, Torres and Digne. Lindelof in midfield alongside Tielemans, with John McGinn, Morgan Rogers and Emi Buendia behind Ollie Watkins. We'll bring you updates as we go through, and we'll sprinkle in the odd tune as well. We've got Dermot Kennedy on the way, some Jade for you as well. After, 1, 2, 3. Bruno Mars is I Just Might.

0: It's Jade, and it's Plastic Box on BFES, the Forces Station. It's George Wedlake with you, so we are bringing you updates from the Europa League final. It's still currently Freiburg 0, Aston Villa 2. But next up, before we get into it, a little heads up that the following content about warfare may be difficult for some. So if you or somebody else needs any support at all, bfes.com/audience support. Now, this year is the 15th anniversary, you may have heard, of the end of Optelec, the British military campaign in Iraq. Journalist James Wharton from BFES Forces News has a new programme out all about the planning behind the operation. He dropped by Totally Connected to tell Joe Carden recently about the piece and why James himself is so connected to the story.
1: Yeah, I served in the army, and when I was 19, I deployed on Telic 10 for 7 months, primarily out of Basra, but all over the place, actually, in that part of the world.
2: I know, obviously, we're going to get into the storytelling behind it, but first, I just wanted to talk to you, because it must have been so unique and quite, I guess, quite emotional doing this story with your background.
1: Yeah, I mean, I think that's a fair comment. Emotional... yes, but what I found while working on this project, I learned things that I didn't know. And so to be able to get into it and to look at it and to really interview people who were at the very table of decision making, talking to prime ministers and other ministers, it's just been really satisfying.
2: And I suppose that brings us on quite nicely to one of the first bits of audio we're going to play from this, because you do find out things that your average soldier wouldn't really have known about the planning and the preparedness, or maybe I should say the slight lack of preparedness here.
1: Yeah, so the build-up logistically for the invasion of war in 2003 had to happen really quickly. And one of the interviewees we spoke to was Colonel Tim Collins. Now, he's famous for giving that speech to his men on the eve of war in the desert in Kuwait. He was the commanding officer of the Royal Irish Regiment. And it was really interesting to hear him say that, you know, I went on Christmas leave. All my men had gone off on leave. And then on the 27th of December, General Mike Jackson phones Colonel Collins up and says, you need to get in touch with your men because we're going to go to war, and we're going to go to war pretty soon. So Colonel Collins describes getting all his men back, getting them all in shape and getting kitted out, ready to fight. And the truth is that they had to prepare all those personnel and give them all the kit they needed in just 10 weeks.
3: It was quite clear from looking at and watching the Americans and their tempo that they were operating at that this was not going to be a prolonged period of build-up. We were receiving ships and aircraft and supplies into theatre and pushing them forward into the field as quickly as possible.
1: So that's Brigadier Sean Cowlam. He is the brigade commander on the ground in Kuwait, the logistic brigade commander. It means he's in charge of all the troops' equipment that they need to fight this war. And what he's talking about there is the fact that they didn't know when the war was actually going to begin. And ultimately, many of Britain's tanks, and I won't name the units specifically, but they didn't have their vehicles ready until hours, literally hours, before the balloon went up and the war began.
2: And it's mad, isn't it? Because if you think there would have been so many people just like you, let's face it, teenage lads, to go from, right, you're being deployed here, but where are the tanks? Where's the stuff? You can't really describe how mind-boggling and confusing and fast-paced that must have felt for a lot of them.
1: I think that's a very fair point to make, and obviously the piece definitely does ask questions about that. But we also asked people about littler things like boots or jackets.
3: I accept fully that not everybody had everything that they required at the right time in the right place, but I think that's inevitable in the friction and the speed with which we were deploying. Ultimately, every commander has to declare his regiment, organisation or formation ready for operations. And if any commander felt that his unit was not sufficiently equipped to go for war, then he would raise his hand and say no.
1: And that didn't happen.
3: That didn't happen.
2: $1 million question. Hindsight's always a wonderful thing. Did you ever get any sense from Sean, from any of the people that you were talking to, where they say things there like, no, we never did think that putting our hands up and saying we weren't prepared was a thing? Do you think their answer would be different now?
1: I think people accept the fact, and it is a fact, that there were some parts of the logistical build-up to the UK's contribution to the war that could have been better. The tracking of kit in theatre being a big one. But the key point I wanted to make was, I spoke to one of the commanding officers of the units involved, Colonel Tim Collins, as I say, and his default position was, my men would have gone to war in their slippers if they had to, because they were British soldiers and they were professional. And I think that is a key message, certainly a key takeaway that I took from it.
0: And James's piece, The Story Behind the Invasion of Iraq, is available right now at forcesnews.com or on the BFBS Forces News YouTube channel. 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
0: And it's George Wedlake with you on BFBS, the Forces Station. Another update then to bring you from the Europa League final. It's now Freiburg 0, Aston Villa 3. Morgan Rogers with the third goal. Emi Buendia crossed it into the box. Low across the ground. Morgan Rogers, like a centre forward really, even though he's not, kind of worked his way in front of the defender, got a touch onto it, and there it is in the back of the net. Aston Villa in dreamland. It looks like they're going to be lifting in about half an hour's time the Europa League trophy. Still plenty of time to go in football. You can't count your chickens, but Freiburg are going to have to pull off a miracle now to see any other outcome. We'll keep updating you. We've got music from Kevin Little and Dermot Kennedy next.
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8: Lately I've been living in a dream. The past feels like a better place to be. The days we spent just sitting by the sea. Empyrean skies can't compete with those eyes. The colors of that dress you love to wear. The way the sun got

0: It's Dermot Kennedy, and it's Don't Forget Me on BFES, the Forces Station. Just
1: don't forget me.
0: And it's George Wedlake with you. I tell you what, Aston Villa fans won't forget. Wednesday, the 20th of May, 2026. It looks as though, I'd say they've got more than one hand on the Europa League trophy now. It's Freiburg 0, Aston Villa 3. Just to recap, it was Morgan Rogers with the third goal. Emi Buendia with the assist. A low driven cross into the box. Rogers gets in front of the defender, just gets a touch on it, and it's in the back of the net. Freiburg 0, Aston Villa 3. And that goal means Morgan Rogers, 23 years old and 298 days, is the youngest player to both score and assist in a Europa League final. Surely his place on that plane with the England squad for the World Cup is booked in. He's been unbelievable, hasn't he? Something else is quite unbelievable as well. Unai Emery, in just a moment, barring a massive, massive upset, one of the most shocking scenes in football, will win the Europa League for the fifth time. He's done it three times with Sevilla, 3 years in a row with them, then with Villarreal in 2020 to 2021 season, and now with Aston Villa in the 25-26 season. What a manager. What a night for Aston Villa. Honestly, they have been unbelievable. Freiburg haven't had a sniff. Defended really well. Scored three goals by three different goal scorers, top

Kalani and Usher's new music. That is called Shoulda Never. And it's George Wedlake with you on BFES, the Forces Station. In the Europa League final, it's Freiburg 0, Aston Villa 3. No updates as such, but I don't know what it is. Aston Villa are just turned into prime Barcelona. They're just knocking it around. Beautiful one-touch passing. It looks like they're going to be lifting that trophy very soon. It's too early, obviously, in football to congratulate them just yet, but we will be doing it shortly, you feel. We can, though, congratulate Arsenal for winning the Premier League this week for the first time in 22 years. An incredible achievement there. The football club have also gained an extra fan this week as well. My six-year-old has now decided he likes Arsenal. And he even made me buy him, I'm not an Arsenal fan, his own Arsenal water bottle. And he couldn't wait to take it into school this morning to show off to his mates. Who are also, by the way, all now Arsenal fans as well. Kids are so fickle, aren't they? My partner went out last Friday with her work friend, so I decided that I'd treat the kids to a dinner from a popular fast food restaurant, we'll call them, with the initials BK. And my kids told me that I was the best parent ever, just because of a burger and chips. That's what I mean by fickle. Right then, we're not messing around now. We're getting back to the tunes in spectacular fashion. One of the greatest songs of all time is Blur, and it's Beetlebum on BFES.

0: Come on, Blur, Beetlebum on BFBS, the Forces station, over 5 minutes long, but it's still nowhere near long enough. That outro alone, I could just have that looping for about half an hour if I had it my way. If you're a fan of those top quality guitar tunes, by the way, I'm talking your Britpop there, like your Blurs and Oasis. I'm talking rock music, grunge, indie, all those genres you can think of in between. 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So, stay there.
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0: Tyler and Zara Larsson, She Did It Again on BFES, the Forces station. It's George Wedlake with you. It's still 3-0 to Aston Villa in the Europa League final. They are fully in control now with 4 minutes plus stoppage time to go. And it's just occurred to me as well, where Aston Villa have already qualified for the Champions League. They're currently sitting fourth in the Premier League. That means there's an extra space in the Champions League for next season. I think Bournemouth currently occupy the sixth place in the Premier League. So that could be theirs at the moment. Bournemouth in the Premier League. What a season for them. That's if Aston Villa see it over the line, which you suspect they will, with 3.5 minutes plus stoppage time to go. 3-0 to Aston Villa.
1: 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Pro League Esports for the Armed Forces.
0: Yeah, so whilst we're talking about sport, let's talk of sport of a different variety now. Let's talk esports. So the BFES Pro League for Series 2 is back. It's bigger and better than ever. And something that's come along with it, our accompanying podcast series, BFES Pro League The Lobby. 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The second's titled When Life Gives You Lemons, We Make Pancakes. So racing action continues as the BFES Pro League heads to Spa in F1 26. Expect high drama, big moments, and somehow pancakes at a bus stop. All will be explained in the latest episode, where Danny G, Jonah Jupp and Owen, or Psycho, are joined by three-time RAF F1 esports champion and Pro League commentator Jack Lemon, hence the title MD. From his love of Formula One to the strength of the military gaming community, Jack shares his journey, including how esports led him to meeting Mrs. Lemon. And the team dive into your Discord questions, covering everything from first consoles to desert island gaming picks as well. So if you fancy catching up on BFES Pro League The Lobby, our podcast series where it's all about esports, you can listen wherever you get your podcasts, at bfbs.com and on the BFES radio app. And if you want to play, you can register now at bfbsesports.com and join the community and jump into the conversation on Discord. Here's the 1975.

The 1975 and the sound on BFES, the Forces station. It's George Wedlake with you. So it's confirmed then, the final whistle has blown. It's Freiburg 0, Aston Villa 3 in the Europa League final. Aston Villa are Europa League champions. Congratulations to any Villa fans, any Villa staff, anyone associated with the club. The job is done. Unbelievable work. 3-0 on the night. Yuri Tielemans, Emi Buendia and Morgan Rogers with the goals. The celebrations will continue long into the night. They've done it. There they are, dancing on the pitch. Big smiles on their faces as well. We've got your news on the way for 10 p.m. UK time. Olivia Rodrigo will take us there after Lola Young and Messi.

0: The MOD says Russian jets intercepted RAF aircraft within metres over the Black Sea. The Defence Secretary John Healey has condemned the dangerous actions, Sian Greschek Melbourne reports.
1: As part of the RAF's work alongside allies to secure NATO's eastern flank, the Rivet joint aircraft was carrying out a routine flight in international airspace over the Black Sea. It was unarmed when it was repeatedly and dangerously intercepted by two Russian jets. Russian Su-35 and Su-27 jets flew as close as 6 metres of the Rivet joint's nose, disabling the aircraft's autopilot. The Defence Secretary John Healey condemned the actions and paid tribute to the outstanding professionalism and bravery of the RAF.
0: Keir Starmer insists the UK is not lifting sanctions on Russian oil. The government has been criticised for issuing a new trade licence, which allows the UK to import Russian crude oil refined in third countries such as India. The move is in response to the situation in the Middle East. Lesia Vasilenko, a Ukrainian MP, is urging the UK to rethink its decision.
2: Every single barrel of Russian oil that is being sold comes back into Russia in the form of dollars, rubles, other currencies that is then being used by Russia to build missiles, build drones that hit Ukrainian towns and cities every day and every night.
0: A planned increase in fuel duty has been scrapped, with the government wanting to help drivers affected by rising prices as a result of the war in Iran. The rise was due to be introduced gradually from September. The change means the 5 pence per litre fuel duty cut implemented in 2022 will remain until the end of the year. Chancellor Rachel Reeves says people here shouldn't have to suffer financially as a result of tensions in the Middle East.
3: It is a war that we are trying to de-escalate, because that is the way, the best way to get prices down for consumers. But obviously, we'll continue to keep a close eye on what is happening to petrol prices, to gas prices through the duration of this conflict.
0: A bus driver who was reportedly assaulted on London's Battersea Bridge on Monday has died in hospital, triggering a murder investigation. 64-year-old Sergei Kradjev's been described by his family as a wonderful husband, father and grandfather. Southampton's appeal against their expulsion from the Championship has been dismissed. It's after they admitted to filming training sessions of rival teams without permission. It means this weekend's final will be played between Hull City and Middlesbrough at Wembley on Saturday. Southampton will also have a 4-point deduction next season. And Aston Villa have won their first major trophy in 30 years after beating Freiburg 3-0 in the final of the Europa League. Unai Emery has now won the tournament 5 times as a manager. That's the latest. I'm Victoria Lawrence.

That'll do nicely. It's party time, obviously, on BFES, the Forces Station. That's Ian Van Dahl and it's Castles in the Sky. How are we? It's George Wedlake with you. I hope you're good wherever you are, whatever you're up to across the Forces world. Here in the UK, it's just coming up to 7 minutes past 10 p.m. on Wednesday, the 20th of May, which means contender number three for BFES Track of the Week is about 15 minutes off. In the meantime, I've got classic REM after relatively new Wet Leg. It's Pokemon.

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But now, to mix up the bag, if you're sticking with me and you haven't jumped ship to BFBS Edge just yet, we've got Madonna and Sabrina Carpenter lined up after Jonas Brothers and Strong Enough.

0: talk about.
1: Madonna and Sabrina Carpenter teaming up. It's brand new. That is called Bring Your Love. And it's George Redlake with you on Wednesday. We're halfway through, more than that now, in fact. Through the working week, we've got fresh new music on the way from the hottest new boy band out there on the planet. Your third contender for BFBS Track of the Week is about 5 minutes off. Less than that, in fact. We've got Flo and Cardboard Box playing for you next.
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0: Football Box on BF Fiesta Forces Station. How are we then? It's George Wedlake with you. It's time now for Wednesday's... well, this.
1: 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Fresh new music.
0: Yeah, Wednesday's fresh new music. Contender number three for BFBS track of the week. So the way this works then, the concept behind fresh new music, every week we play you four pieces of fresh new music, four contenders for BFBS track of the week, four tunes battling out for your votes. 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So what happens is you hear your favourite piece of fresh new music and you vote for it at bfbs.com/music. 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This is the hottest new boy band out there on the planet, December 10. And it's called Infinity 123. It's Wednesday's fresh new music. 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Yeah.

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0: Before, on Friday, crowning your BFBS Track of the Week. In the meantime, though, because we're not just going to hang around and sit here in silence, are we? We've got stuff to be cracking on with. We've got Cat's Eye on the way shortly, some Emily Sandé for you as well. But now, emos from across the forces world unite. This is for you. It's Fallout Boy and it's Sugar We're Going Down on BFBS, the Forces Station.

0: Emily Sandé, My Kind of Love. Before that, Cat's Eye and Pinky Up. It's George Wedlake with you. On the subject of new music, we've got Miles Smith on the way with his latest tune in a moment, plus a proper classic from TLC as well. I can't wait for that one.
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What an unbelievably good tune. It's TLC, it's Waterfalls. That bass line as well, so underrated. So how's it going? It's George Redlake with you. I hope you're well wherever you are across the forces world. And ahead of Armed Forces Week in June, we're supporting the MOD by asking you to share messages of support to those who serve. So if your friend, loved one or colleague is serving, or you just want to get involved, share your message at bfbs.com/noticeboard. It's as simple as that. This is Avicii now, and it's Hey Brother.

Runway pretty much wrapping things up with me. I'll return on Thursday from 7 p.m. UK time. Don't go anywhere though, because Nikki Smith takes over after your news to take us there. Benson Boone after McFly and Sorry's Not Good Enough.

0: Defence says an RAF plane was repeatedly intercepted by two Russian jets in international airspace over the Black Sea last month. One of them moved within 6 metres of the British aircraft. Defence Secretary John Healey says Russia's actions were unacceptable. Here's BBC security correspondent Frank Gardner.
1: RAF planes and German planes and other NATO planes regularly intercept Russian planes that are flying too close or in some cases into NATO airspace around the Baltic, but never like this. If you look at the video, you can see there's one plane, one of these Sukhois, is flying right across the front of the plane.
0: The government's been criticised for delaying a ban on the import of diesel and jet fuel made from Russian oil refined in third countries. Ministers say it's part of efforts to bring in stronger sanctions against Russia. Richard Bronz is the head of geopolitics at the data company Energy Aspects.
2: The Prime Minister is right to say that new sanctions have gone into force, but those have been substantially watered down, at least initially, by these licences that were only announced last night. So the government had previously said it was going to ban all of the types of refined products that were made from Russian crude in third countries. Now we have this carve-out for jet and diesel.
0: A 5 pence cut to fuel duty has been extended until the end of the year after Sir Keir Starmer told MPs that a rise planned for September would no longer go ahead. The Prime Minister said the government had taken the decision because the Iran war had increased the price of fuel. Sport, and Aston Villa have won their first major trophy in 30 years after beating Freiburg 3-0 in the final of the Europa League in Istanbul.
3: And there it is! It is a night for heroes and villains! Because Aston Villa, 44 years on, are tasting more European glory on an incredible night in Istanbul.
0: Unai Emery has now won the tournament 5 times as a manager. Southampton acknowledged that trust will need to be rebuilt with fans of the club after they were thrown out of the Championship playoff final. Their appeal of the decision has been dismissed. The club will also have a 4-point deduction next season after admitting to spying on the training sessions of rival teams. Former Southampton striker Charlie Austin says it'll be painful news for the players.
4: Every player would have an individual bonus in their contract as well as a team bonus. But you are being punished for the promised land. Not all of them players have played in the Premier League. That's the issue.
0: And the UK Armed Forces women's football team have been well beaten 1-5 in their annual President's Cup fixture against the Dutch military. That's the latest. I'm Victoria Lawrence.
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She sang amazingly at the 100th birthday celebration of Sir David Attenborough. It is Sienna Spiro and The Visitor on BFBS. How nerve-wracking must that have been? And Royal Blood before that with Figure It Out. It's BFBS, the Forces Station. You got me there, Nikki Smith, taking over for the next few hours, depending on where you are. Good morning, Brunei.

Who Told You, Jay Huss and Drake on BFBS. Now, Drake, of course, has got three new albums released. And if you want to check out where they are in the chart and also the singles chart, then you'll be able to listen into the chart show this weekend. It has moved time-wise. Some football getting in the way, do you know what I mean? 1 o'clock UK time then on Sunday. So it is still on Sunday, but the timing has changed with Elliot Darby.

put her in a legends category, wouldn't you? That is Beyonce and Single Ladies on BFBS, and that's what our bank holiday is all about. Ready for it? Yes, this weekend, bank holiday. And I think for some people as well, it is going to be your half term, so we can just take a little bit of a breather. Maybe you're going on holiday, anything exciting like that. I'm not going anywhere. My daughter is in full mode revision. Yeah, I mean, it's not fun, is it? And actually, last year it was GCSEs. This year it's mock A-levels. And then next year we're going to be into the real A-level stuff. So, yeah, we're just, I mean, it's first world problems, I know. But it would have been nice to have a little holiday. But she's going to be stuck indoors revising. And that ain't fun for anybody, is it, really? Good luck if yours are also in that zone at the moment. It won't

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Joel Corry's latest, That Is Sweetest Devotion, on BFBS, the Forces Station. So, yeah, I just touched on it briefly, but Bank Holiday Monday, we're going to be playing you all the legends. And who do you think of when you're thinking of the legends? People like Freddie Mercury, Madonna, George Michael, David Bowie, Britney Spears, so many. And All Day is coming in your ears.

0: Now, once a month, George Ryland checks in with David from Geek Town Podcast to find out what's new in the world of gaming. Here's the latest update.
1: Gaming, pretty busy at the moment. Personally, I've not really managed to pick up anything new because I got dragged back into Starfield, which I talked about last month.
2: How many hours are you on? Sorry, I've got to know it. It's going to be absolutely terrifying.
1: 521.
2: God! Halfway to genius level.
1: Yes, but in terms of new stuff, Forza Horizon 6 is probably one of the big new shiny games. This time it's open world racing set in Tokyo, which does feel like a setting that they should have done already by now, but neon streets, mountain roads, Japanese car culture, presumably a lot of people discovering that drifting beautifully into a wall still technically counts as drifting, but that is out now. That is on Xbox and PC. You can get that. Personally, the one I'm most excited for is Subnautica 2, which arrived on PC and Xbox in early access. So that's an important caveat. It's not the finished game. It's the sort of jump in early, help shape it and possibly get eaten by something enormous. I bought it. I've preloaded it already. I'm starting to play through it. Once again, it takes you into a deep ocean world full of huge, huge monsters. It's a beautiful game, which is a calming adventure series until you hear some massive noise behind you. Then it becomes a horror game with crafting menus. There is base building in it. That's a big part of the appeal, obviously, to be. Really fun. The first couple of games have been brilliant. I love this so much. I'm really looking forward to diving properly into Subnautica 2 and playing around with that. There is a new James Bond game on the way as well, which is called 007 First Light, which I'm really interested in. It's from IO Interactive, who are the people behind the modern Hitman games, which feels like a very, very promising match. And a quick mention to LEGO Batman Legacy of the Dark Knight, which is a family-friendly pick. LEGO Batman always works because Batman is already 80% cool and 20% ridiculous, and LEGO knows exactly how to push both those buttons. So really, really good. So you've got a really good range from Forza, Subnautica 2, 007 First Light, Lego Batman. Some great stuff out there this month.
0: 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Teddy Swims continues now then, and this is me.

how long it is, Charlie Puth on BFBS. Now, the final of Race Across the World is on tomorrow. I'm very excited about it. I absolutely love that programme. It's probably my favourite show of all time. BBC One, then, 8 o'clock UK time. And then, if you're really interested, you can follow on with the programme on BBC Two, The Elon Musk Show, The Next Chapter. 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

0: Thank you. 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

Virgo, Ava Max then, and whatever. By the way, I've got to say congratulations to Arsenal, who have won the Premier League. I don't quite understand why that was in the middle of the week, but I don't know. There's more sport to come. A double with Mark McKenzie this weekend, by the way, on Saturday and Sunday. He's going to be joining you from 3 o'clock UK time. Going.

Lewis Capaldi, Stay Love on BFBS. Keep voting for your fresh new music. We would love to have your thoughts on what you like as our track of the week. This week from Another and Eddie would like it. Asher Banks, Too Busy Missing You, December 10, Infinity 123, and Martin Garrix and Ed Sheeran, Repeat It. Those are your choices.

Florence and the Machine. By the way, I should have said that the place where you can vote for your fresh new music choices is bfbs.com/music. Spin Doctors is next. And by the way, if you're listening in Brunei, you have got Tamsin on the way next for your brekkie show. And I will see you next week, because Lydia's on the way for you tomorrow.

0: Defence Secretary John Healey's accused Russian pilots of unacceptable behaviour after they intercepted the RAF over the Black Sea. It happened in international airspace last month. The Ministry of Defence says one Russian jet flew as close as 6 metres to an RAF Rivet joint aircraft, disabling its autopilot. He told the Commons the UK has made formal objections against the actions.
1: I've revealed details of the dangerous interference with the RAF Rivet joint surveillance aircraft by two Russian jets over the Black Sea. And we have démarched the Russians over this totally unacceptable act.
0: Downing Street says the Prime Minister's reaffirmed the UK's steadfast support for Ukraine in a call with the country's President Volodymyr Zelensky. They also reportedly discussed sanctions on Russian oil after the government announced a delay to the ban on diesel and jet fuel refined in third-party countries. It's because of fears over shortages due to the continuing blocking of the Strait of Hormuz by the Iran war. Ukrainian MP Lesia Vasilenko explains her standpoint.
2: Every single barrel of Russian oil that is being sold comes back into Russia in the form of dollars, rubles, other currencies that is then being used by Russia to build missiles, build drones that hit Ukrainian towns and cities every day and every night.
0: Sir Keir Starmer's confirmed a planned increase in fuel duties being scrapped, at least until the end of the year. The tax was initially meant to be going up in September. The change is due to the impact the Iran war is having on prices at the pumps. Sport, and Prince William has hailed an amazing night for Aston Villa, who've been crowned Europa League champions. He was in the crowd in Istanbul as Villa got past Freiburg 3-0 to lift their first trophy in 30 years. Youri Tielemans, Emi Buenda and Morgan Rogers scored the goals on a night Villa fans will never forget. The UK Armed Forces women's football team have been well beaten 1-5 in their annual President's Cup fixture against the Dutch military. Kath Brazier has more.
3: The writing was on the wall from the first minute of play as the Dutch Armed Forces scored a whirlwind opening goal through Melanie van Valsteen. The visitors then added another two from Daphne Jansen and Maura Missalia to give them a dominant 3-0 lead at half-time. Georgia Carr took a note out of the Dutch playbook and scored for UCAF from long range after just 30 seconds of the second half. But a very strong and very organised Dutch side took the game away from their hosts by slotting home two more goals to make it 5-1 at full-time. Kath Brazier, BFBS Forces News, Bracknell.
0: Southampton's appeal against their expulsion from the Championship has been dismissed. It's after they admitted to filming training sessions of rival teams without permission. That's the latest. I'm Verity Gere.

Blossoms there, and Perfect Me on BFBS. Hey, listen, you know, we just heard Gabriella Chilmi there. We haven't heard from her for a long time, but she has actually got a new single that we've been sent here at BFBS. It's called Pure Love, and basically, she was 16 years old when she landed that big hit, Sweet About Me, but 5 years later, she retreated from the spotlight, tired from the pressures of the industry, trying to please everyone involved. Now, she's armed with a bit more confidence, so hopefully that new single will do well for her. Sometimes you need to have a break, don't you? How are you then? It's Nikki Smith keeping you company this next hour here on BFBS. Thank you for joining me. Who fancies a bit of sunshine? Yeah, well, Len's got some right here with Steal My Sunshine.

Oh, wouldn't we love a little bit of sunshine? Well, maybe you are going away for your half term. Hope you have a good time. Don't forget, by the way, that if you are out and about, get on board with the Defence Discount Service, because they offer quite a lot of deals, actually, for restaurants and, you know, days out, especially in the Merlin Group, if you're heading out and about in the UK. The Merlin Group are like your Alton Towers and your Thorpe Parks and places like that. And you get some good Defence discount on there. I think a lot of them pre-booking, and then you're able to get the deal, not turning up on the day, if you see what I mean. But yeah, that is a card that you can get or get on board with if you're a veteran or if you're serving. It's well worth it. And I sort of kick myself when I go, oh, could have used our Defence discount card on that. My husband ordered a whole load of Easter eggs from Hotel Chocolat. And I went, you know you get discount with that, Forces discount. I was like, no, that's quite a lot of money's worth. Right, Joel Corry is next with MK and Rita Ora. And this is Drinking. It's BFBS, the Forces Station.

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I'm sure you have got plenty to say.

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So all that speculation then about Strictly Come Dancing, it's all been confirmed, hasn't it, that they have finally decided who are going to be the new hosts. And I think there's a little bit of like trepidation as to, really? Josh Widdicombe has announced, but I mean, they have done loads and loads of like, you know, sort of screen tests and everything to see about the chemistry. They have not taken this replacement lightly. So, you know, it could be a goodie. And I think we've got to give the new presenters a chance. Obviously, we've got Emma Willis, who I think is just an absolute star. Johannes as well, which I think is a bit of a shame if he's not going to be dancing, because he's my favourite dancer in the lineup of Strictly. And Josh Widdicombe. The new host then, meaning for the first time in the show's history, there will be three instead of two. Let's see how it pans out. It's all back on our screens in September. Best of luck to them.

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1: Webmash. Hey, how's it going? I'm Jacob Dyer, back with you for another edition of Webmash, where we have a look at some of the weird, wacky, and wonderful stories that have been doing the rounds online recently. First up, are you a fan of peacocks? Well, hundreds of peacocks have recently invaded a seaside town in Italy, leaving some residents a bit intimidated, but also some residents are saying it adds to the town's charm. I personally, I'm a fan of peacocks. On the topic of birds, seagull intimidators from 15 different countries have recently got together to compete at the annual European Seagull Screeching Championship, where, you guessed it, people get together and show off their seagull impressions. Very niche, and clearly some people have far too much time on their hands. Finally, this week, police in the UK say a driver made an own goal by driving with a football net on top of the car. Yeah, I don't think that is a good idea. On that note, that is your lot on Webmash for this week. To stay up to date with all of our forces news and content, make sure you check out our socials. Bye for now.
0: Webmash. 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

column, you just need to be 13 years and over. If you're a beginner, if you're intermediate, if you're advanced, we have a category for you. And there's going to be a grand final at the end of September. It's going to be in a very swanky place. We are all rooting for you to get to the

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Now it's the RAF Cup Final and the RAF Plate Final, which is happening today then. A football double header for you, and basically you'll be able to watch that live coverage on Forces News YouTube channel and also on BFBS TV if you are serving overseas. Just looking frantically for the time that it's going to start. Oh, 2:35 UK time. That is on today, following the plate final at 20 past 5.

way. I was very disappointed getting back to that Strictly story that Ryland didn't make it as one of the presenters. And he said he was a bit, you know, annoyed about it as well. But Ryland, there's other things waiting for you. We love you. Here's to the

Live, and that is Memories. By the way, thank you very much to Jacob for a bit of web mash before that. And you can catch Jacob now in Gibraltar for the next few months. So do pop into BFBS and say hi. We've got Ella Langley up next, then we're choosing Texas, followed by Baby Bird with Your Gorgeous. Just when I-

That's such a good song, isn't it? And so good to hear that again. And if you like a bit of stuff, nostalgic kind of tunes like that, then you can hear more Rewind. It's on the way. We've got one more hour to go, first of all, though, okay? But yeah, 2 hours with me here on BFBS, the Forces Station. Check out also the Rewind platform.

0: The Defence Secretary praised the professionalism and bravery of the crew of an RAF jet which was intercepted by Russian planes last month. The British aircraft was carrying out a routine flight over the Black Sea. The two other jets came close enough to trigger its emergency systems, including disabling its autopilot. Sky's defence editor Deborah Haynes says it could have been catastrophic.
1: I understand that a rivet joint typically flies at about 500 miles per hour. There's up to 30 crew on board, so just one mistake by those Russian jets could have been absolutely deadly.
0: John Healy's made formal objections against the actions. Downing Street says the Prime Minister's reaffirmed the UK's steadfast support for Ukraine in a call with the country's President Volodymyr Zelensky. They also reportedly discussed sanctions on Russian oil after the government announced a delay to the ban on diesel and jet fuel refined in third-party countries. There's been concern recently of shortages caused by the Iran war. Trade Minister Chris Bryant's admitted they've not gone about it in the best way.
2: We've handled this clumsily, and that's entirely my fault, and I apologise to all honourable members. I think we've ended up giving the wrong impression of what we're trying to do. We're trying to strengthen their regime, not weaken it. We're not waiving any sanctions.
0: A 5p cut to fuel duty has been extended until the end of the year after Sir Keir Starmer told MPs that a rise planned for September would no longer go ahead. The Prime Minister said the government had taken the decision because the Iran war had increased the price of fuel. The UK is providing up to £20 million in aid to stop the spread of Ebola in Central Africa. More than 130 people are thought to have died with the illness in the Democratic Republic of Congo and Uganda. Southampton acknowledged that trust will need to be rebuilt with fans of the club after they were thrown out of the Championship playoff final. Their appeal of the decision has been dismissed. The club will also have a 4-point deduction next season after admitting to spying on the training sessions of rival teams. Former Southampton striker Charlie Austin says it'll be painful for the painful news for the players.
3: Every player would have an individual bonus in their contract as well as a team bonus, but you are being punished for the promised land. Not all of them players have played in the Premier League. That's the issue.
0: Middlesbrough will play Hull in Saturday's final. And Aston Villa have ended their 44-year wait for a European trophy after winning the Europa League. Unai Emery's side beat Freiburg 3-0 in the final in Istanbul. The Villa boss is proud to deliver success to the club again.
4: Was something they are missing it, the support, not for Champions League or for something, is for a trophy. And achieving this one is something make us so happy.
0: That's the latest. I'm Verity Gear.